0: and feminism and community. And you know what? This is going to live on in all of us. We'll all have a big hole in us, but you know what? She has set the tone, and now it's time to pass the baton, right?
1: Great old times at the old grad house on Military Road. Oh, my God. The memories I have. Sheila, thank you again for this. I very much appreciate it. Lots of big issues we can talk about another day. Thank you.
0: Absolutely. All right. And God bless. And my condolences to everybody, her husband and everybody who knew and loved her. Take her in your heart and bring her forward, because you know what? We need that positive, inspirational energy in the world. So thank you, Dana.
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1: Go right to line number one. Mike Tiller, New West Valley. You're on the air.
3: Morning, Brian. Just a quick word or a little bit of information for the general public.
1: Sure, bye.
3: If you don't know, the Dr. Y.K. John Kittyway Health Center in New West Valley is currently on diversion. It was started at 8 this morning, and it's lasting until 2 p.m. tomorrow.
1: Oh, I wasn't aware. Yeah, that's an important one. Say that just the details again, Mike, sorry, so our newsroom can get it as well.
3: Sure. The Dr. Y.K. John Kittyway Health Center in New West Valley is on diversion from, it was started at 8 this morning, and it's continuing until 1400 hours, 2 p.m. tomorrow.
1: So where else do you go?
3: You go to Gander, unfortunately.
1: Okay. And just off the top of my head, how long of a difference of a drive is that?
3: Well, for us, it's a difference of 5 minutes and an hour and 20 or an hour and a half, depending on traffic.
1: Yeah, that's about... I wanted you to say it rather than me try to guess 2 to 3 hours. But yeah, that would do it. Okay, I haven't seen anything from NL Health Services, but I'm sure there's...
3: They did make an announcement on Facebook yesterday, Brian, okay. And I just want to know if our MHA or our Premier or our Health Minister is aware, because a lot of times... they aren't aware of things that happen sometimes, so mm-hmm. I just want to, I'm sure they're listening, and, you know, maybe they can speed it up a little bit, or if they're not aware, this is the second time I think we've been on diversion in the last month, maybe, so it's creeping up there again, and it's not something that we want to see on a regular basis.
1: Nope, and it has been on a regular basis, too regular, so yeah, no, absolutely. Mike, I appreciate this, letting us know. Facebook is fine, but, you know, not everybody's on Facebook, so I'm a little concerned with the amount of official stuff that's going to Facebook these days as a social media platform, as opposed to coming out officially from government or NLH services, but that's just me.
3: And I tend to agree with you, Brian.
1: Thanks, Mike. I appreciate it. I hope no one is inconvenienced and in a serious manner by that diversion. How long, again, is it supposed to last?
3: Until 2 p.m. tomorrow afternoon.
1: Okay. All right, Mike, appreciate the heads up. Thank you. We'll get it to the newsroom as well.
3: Thank you, sir.
2: The best of Open Line returns shortly.
4: 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The Garnish Baked Apple Festival, August 1st through to the 9th. 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And as always, if you plan on hosting an upcoming event, email your public service announcement to psanl@stingray.com.
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1: Let's go to line number 5. And Sherry Tucker, employee engagement specialist with Avalon Employment, and of course, Good Work Through Autism at Work. You're on the air.
10: Good morning, Brian. How are you?
1: I'm doing good for a Friday, Sherry. I love your energy and your enthusiasm, as always. So coming off the good work that you guys did and the great experience at the ECMAs, of course, I'm just looking at a note here. You're busy.
10: We're hopping, but we've got some great news and something super cool to celebrate. So I think I mentioned the last time we chatted that we had just turned one as a program in April. Now we're celebrating a first anniversary for one of our folks getting the job that he wanted.
1: Awesome.
10: Nicholas out in Clarenville has been assisting with accounting at CW Trucking. The way he got that position, of course, he had support through Autism at Work. But what's really cool, it's a kind of a fun little story on how he connected with that employer initially. It was actually at a poker game. And the employer noticed, like, wow, this guy's really got a knack for numbers. And things have just evolved. And Nicholas has now had 1 year of employment, 1 year continuing to be connected to his community. And what's really important to note, we always make sure to note that we've had 1 year of a taxpayer, you know, contributing to our communities and contributing in our economy, which we think is a huge, huge thing. So that's a big win. And we wanted to make sure to give a shout out to our office in Clarenville for having that huge win. But also, of course, a huge shout out to Nicholas, one of our OG participants, a huge success.
1: Yeah, I'd be remiss if I didn't ask you a little bit more about that, the journalist in me, through a poker game?
10: Yeah, I don't know much about it because I don't work directly with the participants myself. Unfortunately, I get to connect with them at different parties and stuff.
1: Yeah.
10: But yeah, he's a fantastic poker player and just happened to meet an employer. And I mean, networking, sometimes the networking opportunities is really what our folks need. Now, Nicholas has been fantastic as a spokesperson and support for Autism at Work. He has hosted a number of different retro neuro-friendly days for us in order to connect some of our folks together in Clarenville. So he's doing awesome work all around, and he's just an all-around cool dude, honestly.
1: It's really cool the way it was identified, though, right? You know, poker makes sense. There's a number crunching that goes on, percentages and all that sort of thing. I don't play much myself, and I don't watch it on TV. I don't know what that's all about. But, to be able to identify that talent, you know, and not just dismiss anybody offhand for any kind of disability or any kind of differentness, if you want, you know, from the rest of us, like whatever you want to call it, identifying a talent without any discrimination involved. It's just fantastic. And now he's employed for a year. It's great.
10: Well, and recognizing those differences are the strengths.
1: Yeah.
10: They are the talents that we're looking for. So not just dismissing those differences, but really leveraging them and celebrating them. There's really something magic that happens there, Brian.
1: Agreed. So look, I'll let you run down. I know you got some stuff going on in Corner Brook to celebrate Pride and Canada Day in Pasadena. I'll just let you go. Just what's coming up?
10: I've got a whole road show happening out in Western Newfoundland. So I just booked my flight, actually. I'm a last-minute Sally as an ADHD girl myself, but I'm hitting the road on Thursday, and I'm heading to Corner Brook, to Deer Lake. We're visiting some businesses in the area, but we're also going to be there to celebrate Pride. We're going to be giving out sensory items. We're going for Atlanticon, which is going to be a ton of fun. We're hitting Pasadena on Canada Day to make sure that we're celebrating there. And of course, we're making sure to connect with some businesses and do some good work along the way. We also will be having a presentation hosted at the Greenwood Inn on Tuesday the 30th for folks that might want to be able to sit in, have a snack, ask questions, and figure out how they might be able to get the support through Autism at Work, either autistic job seekers that might be looking for a little bit of help or those employers that want some help navigating some of the HR pieces that come around that. We want to make sure that if folks want to be a part of Autism at Work, that there's a comfortable pathway to get in touch with us.
1: Yeah, and you mentioned Atlanticon for people. That's the science fiction festival, correct, in Corner Brook, I think, at the end of this month.
10: Yeah, so that's happening. Wouldn't be able to tell you the exact location. I've got lots in my calendar, but it is in Corner Brook, and it is the sci-fi convention, and we've got some pretty specific and cool fun fidgets to be able to give out for that as well. So we're hoping to see lots of folks, and also looking forward to connecting and chatting with some folks around neurodivergence and decoding some of those career paths for those folks and figuring out what their career path might be.
1: You almost want to take Nicholas with you, you know, as Exhibit A.
10: You know what? That's not a terrible idea to get him as part of our advocacy team. But he might be a little too busy to join me on the road, honestly.
1: And good on him for that. I think the Atlanticon looks to me as it's at the Corner Brook Civic Center in the Canada House and meeting rooms. That's what I'm seeing online, but I stand to be corrected on that front.
10: You go.
1: Yeah, and do you have specific connections already made? Like, are there specific dates now? People are listening to this and saying, oh, I wonder exactly when they're going to be where.
10: So we do certainly have lots happening. We're in Deer Lake on the 25th, but we've got some pretty specific meetings that we're having out there. We're heading to Rocky Harbor as well. We've got a really cool business partnership with a business called Under the Stump. They are a fully accessible and inclusive Indigenous tourism business. But they also sell some artisan crafts that are made by an autistic individual in the area. So it is a super cool partnership to be able to support what they're doing. So I'm super pumped to get out and see them. And then on Friday, Saturday, and Sunday, we're going to be at Atlanticon. On Saturday, we've got Pride happening earlier in the day, so we're making both of those things work. On Monday, we've got some pretty cool meetings happening with some local businesses. Tuesday is the presentation. Wednesday, we're back to Canada Day, and we're going to be celebrating in Pasadena. So if you're looking to find us, that's kind of the road show, but the best way to connect with us is certainly to follow our socials and to be able to follow where we're moving around at any time.
1: Yeah, and tell the truth, you were just looking for an excuse to go to Rocky Harbor. I would.
10: Well, you know what? It's not a bad part of the job, Brian. It's I've got a lot of perks to what I do. I feel like we're doing great work, but there's definitely a lot of fun that we're having along the way.
1: Yep. Absolutely. I really appreciate it, Sherry. Thanks for the update on this, and safe travels. Glad you got a last-minute flight. I'd be driving. I love driving across the island, but time is clearly of the essence in this case for you guys and scheduling, right?
10: Well, if I'm honest, I'm a bit of a passenger princess, so I always like for somebody to deposit me where I need to be, but I'm going to hit the DRL on the way home so I can have a little peek out the window along my travels coming back.
1: Very nice. Okay, well, look, the great work, and well worth the trips, and keep an eye out for your organization, of course, in Corner Brook, all over the West Coast, as you said, over the next couple of weeks till the end of the month with Avalon Employment. This is great. Thanks again, Sherry, very much. I appreciate the time.
10: Wonderful. Thank you, Brian, and you have a great weekend.
2: This is the best of VOCM Open Line.
1: Let's welcome to the program the Cultural Community and Youth Programming Lead for the Ukrainian National Federation of Canada, the Avalon West Branch, of course, Katerina Sidorenko. You're on the air.
11: Hi.
1: Hi, how are you?
11: Good morning, everyone. Thank you so much. I'm amazing. How are you doing?
1: I am doing pretty good. As long as while we were talking about the sun shining, doesn't necessarily have to. I'm pretty good. It's a Friday, and you know, things are okay. I'll say that.
11: Perfect.
1: Katerina, you have the Ukrainian community just leaps and bounds, and the contributions to our own community here. You know, ever since, sadly, unfortunately, the thing that forced many of you from your country to come to Canada. But things better things have occurred since then. Although, and I just say this, you know, we can get into the issue, but you know, there's a thought out there that, and I would be remiss if I didn't just mention this off the top, that you know, now that the Iran war, quote unquote, is apparently settling down, dare we say, there seems to be a thought that more of a focus will come to ending the Ukraine-Russia war. Is there hope for that amongst the Ukrainian population?
11: Yes, for sure. We are hoping, we are praying for that every day, because I ask all of my communities, everybody have family members still back to Ukraine, right? And everybody worried about them. My mom, my father is in Ukraine as well. So, yep. We are waiting, and we are hoping for the best.
1: Well, we wish that all the best, too. I never want to lose sight of that, that continues. And unfortunately, sometimes, you know, news just gets pushed down, and this is not small news. So, yes, always on the top of our mind, and especially whenever I speak to anyone from your country. But this is a good news story. The Ukrainian National Federation, of course, you're basically helping promote the first Ukrainian market in Corner Brook. Tell me all about it.
11: Mm-hmm. For sure. So I would like to welcome everybody who is in the Western Newfoundland and maybe someone from the St. John's area as well. So we will have tomorrow a first Ukrainian market on the Western Newfoundland in Corner Brook. So market starts at 10 a.m. In Royal Canadian Legion. So it will be kind of a family event. Mm-hmm. So people can purchase different amazing Ukrainian delicious cuisine. Also, we will have different entertainment for kids, two workshops, Motanka doll workshop and flower crown workshop. The main topic will be Ivana Kupala. So what is Ivana Kupala? It's kind of a folk, traditional, ancient Ukrainian celebration of nature, of fire, of greens, of gardens, of flowers, and everything like that. So everything connected with nature. Everybody is more than welcome to.
1: It is such a credit to your population, just yourself, that the positivity that you managed to keep up in light of everything that's happening back in your home country. I often see it, and I often try to put myself in your shoes and say, you know, you're in a different part, but you're just, your life and your family and all of your existence is back there daily under this kind of threat. So it's amazing that you can, you know, take that positivity and extend it and infuse it into this province through something like this. It's fantastic. Is there much of a Ukrainian population on the West Coast right now? Excuse my ignorance on that front.
11: It's okay, no worries. And thank you so much for your kind words. Yes, we try to, like, let's go on, right? It doesn't mean that we need to stop and just stay in sadness every day. We try to find the positive moments and do different events, share our Ukrainian culture. So right now the population, I would say 300 people, the community on the West Coast, but it grows every day. And we have a lot of kind of people who are interested to move in Newfoundland, specifically in our area. And community grow every day. So it's amazing. It's fantastic for our province as well.
1: You're spreading the good news, of course, that we are a lovely province and we'd love to have them. So the opening of the Ukrainian Settlement Office, is that correct? That's in Corner Brook, is it?
11: Yes, absolutely. So we help Ukrainians to settle down. Our staff is bilingual, so we speak Ukrainian and English fluently. That's why, in our immigration situation specifically, it's a little bit easier way to settle down to help like that. languages.
1: It's wonderful. And, you know, the integration of the process for newcomers. It just reminds me of the office that we set up, of course, in Poland, that the provincial government did under the former government, you know, to make the transition or the trip or the, I'll call it an escape, but to be able to safely transition from Ukraine to Canada, to Newfoundland and Labrador, our own office there. I mean, having these points of contact with all the information you need and bilingual, as you said, in the different languages that people can understand, it just helps it make it that more, the transition that's run that much more smoothly, if I can say it that way.
11: Absolutely. Yes, absolutely.
1: So, one more time, Katerina. So, it's in Cornerbrook and it's tomorrow. And I think you said at the Legion?
11: Yes, Royal Canadian Legion.
1: Okay, and I think that's probably the one down just right in downtown proper, if I'm not mistaken. I hope I got that right. But, and will you personally be there? How many people will be on hand?
11: So, we have a great and amazing team. For sure, our UNF staff, and plus we have a lot of volunteers, Ukrainian and even Canadian. And we're expecting for, I would say, like the whole town. If it's possible to get all of the people, it will be amazing. Mm-hmm. Because we will offer Ukrainian borscht. It's a traditional Ukrainian soup for free. It's kind of a welcoming dish because food for Ukraine, it's a love language. And we would like to provide it as much as possible. Also, we have, as I told, like two workshops. Also, we will have a real flowers. We have a live music, amazing Ukrainian singer Snezhana Dovzhenko and accordionist Roman Sumin, which will be performing. And also, we will have like an amazing performance of our Ukrainian kids who attend Saturday Ukrainian school. They will perform first time on a big stage. So it will be amazing.
1: One thing that strikes me, of course, like here with the Kubasonics and any of that I've gone to see, the one thing you, it's just the energy and the positivity is on bust. So if you're looking for a bit of positivity, and who isn't these days, this is right up your alley. I wish you nothing but the best with it. And for people who want just a little bit more information, I think I have an email here and as well as a phone number. So we have all of that here on hand, but I'll just give it out right now. It's Katerina, so it's Katerina at unfavalon.ca.
11: That's absolutely correct, yes.
1: And your number 709-214-8282. Is that correct?
11: Absolutely. Yep.
1: Fantastic. So we have all that here and tear it on the radio in case people weren't expecting, didn't get a chance to jot it down. You can give us a call and Dave Williams, our producer, can pass on that information. I would say break legs. You know, it's the kind of thing we like to say. I'm sure you've heard that before. Have a great time. Good luck with it. I hope you get a massive, great turnout.
11: Thank you so much. Thank you. Have a wonderful day.
2: The Best of Open Line returns shortly.
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1: Okay, let's go to line number two. And Karen, you're on the air.
17: Hi, how are you this morning?
1: I'm grand. Cutting it a little close, but I know I don't hate to rush any calls. But I think what you have to say shouldn't take too long. Go for it.
17: Not at all. Actually, I'm calling from the Royal Canadian Legion Branch 12 in Granville, Windsor. We are having a July 1 replaying ceremony at our cenotaph in memory of the Battle of Beaumont Hanel. So basically, it's the 110th anniversary of that battle that happened July 1st, 1916. So we're reaching out to our community that if anybody would wish to lay a wreath on behalf of an organization or in memory of somebody, of a family member that they'd like to lay a wreath, they certainly can. They can reach out to myself, the first vice president of Branch 12, at 709-486-8741, or Marie Hawkins at 709-572-2848. We know that Canada Day, July 1st, is celebrated as well, but we feel that Memorial Day across this province, before we join Canada, has been a significant importance due to the loss that we incurred on July 1, 1916.
1: No question at all, Karen. And look, I'll be remiss if I didn't mention this. I will be at Beaumont Hamel this July 1st for the first time ever in my lifetime. My grandfather was a month and a half away from being part of the slaughter at Beaumont Hamel. He was wounded in action about a month and a half just before it. He was with the 1st Battalion, Royal Newfoundland Regiment, and ended up being discharged home, lost his arm. And then the boys went on to Beaumont Hamel about a month and a half later. And my mother is going to lay a wreath for the first time on behalf of her father at the War Memorial here on that day. So this is a special year for me as well.
17: It is a special year. I mean, being the 110th, every year is special, starting with 1917 and onward. But this year, as being the 110th, I think it's a little bit more significant, important.
1: Absolutely.
17: And we also need to remember all veterans that have served, currently are serving, and that we need to promote not just those conflicts, but all conflicts.
1: Agreed, 100%. And I should say as well, my daughter is going to be there with me at Beaumont Hamel as part of the Shalloway Youth Choir. They're going to be performing for Princess Anne, who will be at Beaumont Hamel on July 1st. So it's going to be quite an event. And my nephew James, who's with the Canadian military and the PR office out of Halifax, they're going to be. So the three of us are going to be there for a generational moment for our family. And so this call is very apropos for me.
17: Very much.
1: Karen, as it gets closer, I invite you to give us another call just to promote it one more time, if you like.
17: Most definitely, I certainly will. And the deadline to respond for us to have the rescind order would be June 24th. Now, if somebody happens to call a day or two after with scheduling conflicts or something like that, that's fine. We're not going to say no if somebody wants to lay a wreath. Like, we're
1: you got it.
17: If they come in on the 28th, we're not going to say no. Like, we will accept anybody who wishes to lay a wreath.
1: Understood. Thanks, Karen. Appreciate it. Call again. Let us know as we get closer. Thank you.
17: Certainly will. Thank you so much.
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18: Good evening, I'm Linda Swain. A man wanted by both the RNC and RCMP is back in custody following his dramatic arrest in CBS yesterday. RNC were contacted about a vehicle speeding on Legion Road in CBS around 10:15 Thursday morning. Patrol officers located the vehicle in question and identified the driver as 39-year-old Matthew Scott, who was wanted on numerous outstanding charges, including dangerous driving and driving while prohibited. RNC say in an attempt to flee from police, Scott drove across a field and then ditched the vehicle and ran away. Officers were able to follow his movements using a drone and containment was set up. With the help of a police dog, Scott was tracked to a home where he was arrested without incident. He was held in custody to appear in court on three new charges of driving while prohibited, in addition to outstanding charges from both the RNC and RCMP. Placentia RCMP seeking the public's help in locating a wanted man. RCMP say 48-year-old Barry Charles Riley is wanted on five counts of failing to comply with release conditions. He lives in the Placentia area but is known to travel to St. John's. Anyone with information on Barry Riley's whereabouts is asked to contact Placentia RCMP or Crime Stoppers. The annual Motorcycle Ride for Dad, one of the province's largest fundraisers for prostate cancer research, gets underway tomorrow morning. Honorary Chair Brian O'Connell was diagnosed with prostate cancer in 2014 and since then has been a vocal advocate for greater awareness of the disease. He says his diagnosis came as a shock.
19: You know, I was completely symptom-free. I didn't know I had anything going on. And it was my urologist who broke the news to me, and then after that, I had surgery, and then I had to have radiation and hormone therapy.
18: Nowadays, the disease can be picked up early with a simple blood test. The earlier the disease is detected, the earlier it can be treated, and the better the prognosis. The annual Motorcycle Ride for Dad gets underway tomorrow with registration and an opening ceremony at Newfoundland Power on Kenmount Road starting at 8 a.m. Provincial officials monitoring the situation after multiple reports of a black bear seen in Eastport and nearby St. Chad's. Conservation officers are asking residents to take the appropriate steps to avoid an encounter with black bears by keeping garbage stored and disposed of properly and making sure barbecues are clean. Pet owners should keep their animals indoors and closely supervised when they're out. Residents are also being asked to stay away from bear traps set up in the area. Oilco, the province's oil and gas corporation, is seeking expressions of interest for an early-stage engineering study for a proposed floating dry dock at the Bull Arm fabrication site. The province says any feedback received will help to define the project's scope, guide future development, and provide appropriate information for any procurement plans. The province says a floating dry dock at Bull Arm will create new capacity for ship repair and maintenance, marine construction, offshore services, and defense-related projects. Interested companies have until July the 8th to submit expressions of interest. Your weather forecast is next.
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18: For St. John's Metro, the rest of the Avalon, rain, drizzle and fog tonight, a low near 8 degrees. Sun and cloud by tomorrow afternoon, a high near 17. Sun and cloud on Father's Day. For Clarenville and Central Newfoundland, showers tonight, fog, a low near 7. Cloudy with showers in the afternoon tomorrow, high of 15 degrees and cloudy on Sunday. For the South Coast, rain, drizzle and fog tonight, light winds, a low near 8. Cloudy tomorrow, high of 15, a few showers on Sunday. For the West Coast, Southwest Coast and Northern Peninsula, showers or drizzle tonight, fog patches. Easterly winds 40, a low near 10. Rain and fog tomorrow, high near 14 and cloudy on Sunday. I'm Linda Swain.
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1: Let's go right to online number 4. The MHA for Burgio-Lapoille, Liberal MHA for Burgio-Lapoille. Michael King, you're on the air.
21: Good morning, Brian. How you doing?
1: I'm pretty good. It's Friday and the sun is still roughly out there.
21: unfortunately, here on the West Coast in Burn Island, it's rain and wind for us, so no summer days yet.
1: Yeah, I think it's spreading east to west, or west to east as it normally does, so we've been told. So we'll have the rain later today, sadly, unfortunately. Not too bad for the weekend, though, but we'll take it. Could be worse.
21: Yeah, that's right, yeah. Brian, though, I just wanted to give you a quick call this morning. As I mentioned the last time we spoke on the food fishery, that I would give you a call back when I spoke with Minister Thompson, and I had a chance to speak with the minister this week. And first, I just want to thank her for reaching out to me, obviously, with the letter that I wrote, and it was an important issue for the people in my district to speak with the minister and have a chat on these issues.
1: Yes, because you are in that West Coast, South Coast situation where you're limited to, what, just Monday to Saturday to Monday, as opposed to the rest of the province that has 7 days a week on the food fishery.
21: Yep. Yeah, that's correct. So, you know, we had a great conversation around that. Well, great in the sense of, I should say great that it was a productive conversation, but it is clear that the minister's decision is sticking for this year. So that's very disappointing. And that was what I wanted to speak with the minister about, is obviously, you know, my role as representing the folks, making sure their voice and their concerns are in the front of the minister. And just putting that aspect, Brian, we've had this conversation a number of times about safety, having that option of 7 days a week. You know, I was talking about the rain and wind here this morning. Yesterday it was beautiful, sunny, 22 degrees. So, you know, you look at yesterday would have been a good option to go. Today, probably nobody would have went. So we're looking for that 7 day window to provide that safe access to a fair food fishery. You know, I know the minister highlights a lot about conservation and the stock, and that's certainly important to make sure that we have a healthy stock. But I still believe there was a way forward that we could limit the amount of fish that we're catching, but also having that option of 7 days a week for everybody to participate. So I really sent that message home to the minister when I spoke to her, and hopefully, you know, like I said, she made her decision for this year, and I know that's her decision to make, but we'll be looking forward in the future to make sure that we can get that 7 day window for everybody in Newfoundland and Labrador.
1: Did you just go into that sort of meeting with the minister, you know, expecting, hoping that there'd be something this year? Because, I mean, you know, she was on the program here as well to say that, you know, it is what it is and it's not changing this year. So it's, you know, no matter what happens, it's not happening this year. It's disappointing.
21: Yeah, no, you know, Brian, I was very hopeful in the sense that, you know, I wanted to make sure that she understood the perspective of the people on the Southwest Coast, to make sure that she understands that the way that they perceive it. You know, we're looking at, you go 7 days a week on one side of the island, it's 3 days for here. They feel it's so unfair. They feel they're not getting that opportunity to participate in a safe food fishery, right? So, you know, I was very hopeful that the minister would probably take that away, but I think it was clear that her decision is kind of final for this year. So we'll see how we go forward. You know, Brian, I know you've heard on your show a lot of times from Barry Fordham and his group at the Food Fishery Fighters. I've been speaking with those folks on a regular basis as well. And I think their proposal, you know, we've heard that they presented to the government, and Minister O'Driscoll presented that in the House, that, you know, a 15 fish limit per week. I think that's a fair compromise. And if the minister is making the point of conservation and the stock, well, let's see the data. Let's put it out there to the public so everybody can understand. Is the food fishery a big contributor to taking the fish at the water? Of course, we're taking the fish at the water, but how much of a significant impact is that on the stock? So I think we also need to, and I made it clear to the minister, I think we need to be more open and transparent about decision making so everybody can understand exactly where the minister stands.
1: Yeah, and I mean, look, the minister told me she does understand, as you said. I mean, there's no misunderstanding. She even reiterated it and spelled it out herself, that she repeated the concerns, knowing what the issues are. But I mean, if she has that information and she's not willing to make a change this year, what gives you hope that it'll be any different next year?
21: Well, you know, that I guess we'll see how stocks are, of course, and watch the data and the science, but I think we'll continue, and I appreciate the minister offering, you know, an open line of communication for me to continue this conversation and other issues in the fishery, of course, because it's such a big industry here in my district. But we'll continue that conversation going forward, and I think that we need to continue that conversation around safety. We understand the position of the stock, but we really need to understand the safety aspect of people participating in this fishery. It is very, very important.
1: Just one last quick one, Michael. We had a gentleman yesterday, of course, on again about the Burgio Road. I'm not sure if you heard it, or any of your staff may have, or anyone in your office may have passed it on to you. But of course, when it's on open line, it tends to get around. The news spreads when a minister or when a when a particular issue like that comes up, what's the latest you can tell me? He was concerned with the slow pace of any of the work that's going on, the sort of intermittent existence of workers on that road and doing bits and pieces here and there. Is there any light you can shed on what's going on there?
21: Yeah, Brian, and listen, I certainly appreciate that call and appreciate the messages and emails that I've been getting to my office. You know, Route 480 is a critical piece of stretch of road for the residents of Burgio, Ramya, Gray River, all the folks that use that highway to access all the services in the province. You know, that is the key way to get out of there and get into there. So making sure, you know, there is some significant issues on that highway. I will certainly agree with them. I've seen the pictures, and I will be down there next week. I'm actually hosting a satellite office in the Burgio Town Hall next week. So I'm looking forward to having conversations with those folks and seeing the conditions for myself. But I've been seeing the pictures and I've been hearing from the folks, and it's very, very big concern. And I've been bringing these issues forward to the minister when the House of Assembly was open on a regular basis, as I hear from folks, to make sure that the crew has the equipment they need to tackle the issues, but also that we are getting to those issues in a timely manner. I do know there's challenges, I think, with, you know, there's timelines on which crew members have to be out and back in the daytime. You know that it's a long stretch of road to travel on, but we need to make sure we're addressing those issues in a timely manner so that people can travel on that road very safely, because like I said, there is some very, very serious craters on that road that can cause issues. And you know, when you live there, you're probably more aware, of course, if you're traveling more back and forth. But then when we have visitors this time of year, it's a big tourism season on the go now, they wouldn't be so familiar, so it could cause them some serious concerns and safety risk for people on the highway. So I'm continuing to have those conversations with the department and bringing those issues forward to make sure the minister and his team are addressing those issues.
1: Okay, and I thank you for addressing it. I'm sure that'll placate some of the concern in the short term, and I'm sure you're in touch with them as well too, so probably a lot easier to reach you than it is sometimes the minister, understandably so, but I appreciate it. Thanks a lot for touching on that one as well, Michael. Appreciate the call.
21: No problem at all, Brian. And like I said, I just want to reassure the people of my district that I am on top of those issues as they bring them forward to me, and making sure their issues are addressed in a timely manner for sure. And like I said, this food fishery issue, I'll keep working with the food fishery fighters, and we'll see how we go forward in the future to make sure we get a fair and safe food fishery for everybody.
1: Absolutely. Thank you very much, Michael. Take care and have a great weekend.
21: Thanks, Brian. You too.
2: This is the best of VOCM Open Line.
1: Let's go right to line number four. And Rebecca Lawler, Director of Programs with Skills Canada, you're on the air.
0: Hi, Brian. How are you?
1: Good. Thanks for calling in. I know that I think we got an email for you yesterday. So this goes back when we were, I was discussing with the FFAW's Dwan Street, a program that they have, the Fishing Industry New Entrance Initiative, FINEI, it's called. That's the acronym. Not a big fan of acronyms. But this is a specialized training recruitment program that they have to support, as I say, the next generation of inshore harvesters. And that caught your ear. I know you didn't weren't sure who was speaking about it at the time, but it caught your ear because this is right up Skills Canada alleyway, is it not?
0: Yes, absolutely. So I'm really excited to be on today because we are, you know, we're always doing something new. We're always having an ear out to what's going on because we're all about promoting career opportunities, of course, in skill trade and technology areas, but any type of skill careers to youth in our province. So that really caught my ear yesterday. Absolutely.
1: So, you know, how can, you know, did you get a hold of the FFAW and what was the conversation like?
0: Yeah, so we're going to meet and just chat and see if there's any opportunities to partner and see if, you know, it seems like we have very similar, you know, what we're trying to get out there and getting youth involved. We actually have some really exciting things coming up. Before I get into what we have coming up, I just want to do a little shout out. We actually just got back from the national competition at the end of May there, where we had 41 competitors compete in employability, skill trades, and technology areas. And from that, we had 9 medalists. 2 gold, 4 silver, and 3 bronze. So, you know,
1: a lot of
0: the
1: hardware
0: work that we do, it's a lot of hardware, a lot of really hard work. We had, you know, medalists all the way from, you know, secondary students to post-secondary and apprentices. So, you know, we're all about getting opportunities, career opportunities to youth, because we really truly believe that if students do not know what opportunities are out there for them, how are they supposed to make a decision on what they want to do for the rest of their lives? So, you know, we live and breathe all about promoting different types of careers to youth so that they can, you know, make those decisions decisions. And even if it's they see something that they're not really sure that they like, at least they know then. At least they get to see, oh, you know, I got to try that. I got to try welding. I got to try carpentry. I got to meet experts in the field that, you know, do these types of work every single day. And that's what we're all about. We're all about that career awareness. Yeah. So any type of opportunities that we can connect with those in the community that are doing similar work, we're very excited to do that.
1: And it runs the gamut, right? I mean, it doesn't discriminate on careers. You mentioned the winners of the awards, the medals at the National Skills Competition. I mean, like, we had 500 people there, and I think it ran the gamut from everything from hairstyling to HVAC to public speaking, IT office software, you know, cloud computing, you name it, of the medals that you mentioned we brought home. So, you know, if you're wondering, oh, it's probably not for me, not what I'm the kind of thing I'm interested in, I think it is.
0: Yeah. Oh, absolutely. And I mean, there's so many opportunities upcoming in our province for students to get involved. I mean, one program that we're running, it's actually starting up on June 29th, is our Youth Apprenticeship Summer Program, which is actually really exciting because we're going to have around 90 students placed across the province in every area of the province, which is really exciting. So Newfoundland and Labrador. So what they're going to be doing is they're going to be working with employers for 7 weeks in skill trade areas, and they're actually going to be getting their hours during that 7 weeks. So not only are they getting paid to work for a summer job, but they're actually going to become a youth apprentice under the apprenticeship system.
1: Oh, wow.
0: So what a great way to kickstart your career. This is for grade 10 and 11 students. You know, we've had students move on to go on and be welders and to be carpenters and those types of things. We've also had students who've tried it and they're like, you know what, I love carpentry, but I think I really like electrical better. And then they go on to do something like that. So again, it's about career awareness, but it's really getting them out there in that field and working with experts, you know, the next generation, and working with people who are about to retire in the next few years, and learning the ropes from them. I mean, what better way to do it than this type of program?
1: No, and your energy and your enthusiasm is absolutely contagious, and I'm sure they get it from, there's a good reason why you're in this position, because it's just onward and upward coming from me left, right, and center. It's fantastic.
0: So, we're really excited.
1: You wanted to mention some of the other things you've got coming up.
0: Yeah, absolutely. So the Youth Apprenticeship Summer Program is definitely our main one for the net, running from till August 14th. In the fall, we're going to have some really exciting things. So students and parents, definitely keep an eye to our social media. We're going to have our Intermediate Challenge. That's going to be opening up for grade 7, 8 to 9. That's a great way to start thinking about different careers. We have different areas, employability skills, technology, those types of things. We also have our Tri-Trade Kit under our Skill Futures Program. Right now, we've already delivered over 3,000 kits. So this is birdhouse kits, different green energy emerging career kits across. We've reached over 70 communities. So, I mean, there's tons of things for educators. There's tons of things for students. We really encourage, you know, I know it's getting towards the end of the school year for teachers and they might not be thinking about it yet, but definitely get in contact with us because, you know, there's lots of exciting opportunities for students in the fall coming up.
1: You mentioned birds. The early bird gets the worm. And, you know, I don't think.
0: Absolutely.
1: Right? And they don't leave it till the last second. And, you know, there's the real go get them kids out there in high school and stuff, they're looking, and it's so great that this can be out there in front of them. You know, I remember when I went through high school, you just didn't have these sorts of organizations and programs coming at you and showing you what you might be capable of. Here's the vast amount of opportunities that are out there, and here's how we're going to help you get into it. I mean, if anyone, I can tell you, no offense to anything, it was just a different time, you know, and we didn't have those kind of resources at our fingertips in the school. You know, you had career day, and the police officer would come in and the fireman would come in. You know, no offense to any of those careers. Those are, you know, up to the heights of devotion to your community. But, you know, it was just those top level, those well-known sort of, you know, careers that, you know, they just wanted you to go in because they're important to the community. But there's all these other opportunities out there, and Skills Canada is making it available to them. So, I mean, it's just great work.
0: Yeah, well, thank you so much. I mean, it's true. A lot of people don't realize what refrigeration tech does, or people don't realize plumbing. I mean, a lot of students think, oh, I don't want to, you know, plunge toilets. Well, plumbing is way more than that. So when they take advantage of the programming that we have to offer, they get to learn those types of things, and that, you know, they're well-paying, well-secure jobs in a lot of these fields. So absolutely, no, couldn't agree more.
1: And there's an art to plumbing a toilet, too, so let's not diminish the importance.
0: Listen, we all need a plunger. We all need someone to fix fix the lights, you know? These are things that, like, we take advantage of every single day, absolutely. I can guarantee you I'm definitely not going to try to cut my own hair. I'm definitely going to go to our hairstylist.
1: I'm with you on that one, 1,000%. The bowl that I had when I was 7, I gave that away.
0: Probably a good thing.
1: Yeah, absolutely. This is great chat, Rebecca. Thanks a lot. Keep it on the front burner. By all means, the lines are open for you anytime. Any new events or opportunities for kids to get into this, or teenagers, or whoever, really, in Skills Canada, to test it and test the waters and see what they may want to do. There's just so many opportunities. Thanks a lot. And keep us on the loop of what's next coming up.
0: We will, always. Thanks, Brian. Appreciate it. Have a great day.
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1: Let's go right to Scott Sevier on line number 3, the chair of the Port of Botwood and future cruise ship hub for Central Newfoundland. You're on the air.
29: Good morning, Brian. How are you this morning?
1: I'm doing pretty good, thanks. How about yourself?
29: Good. I'm great.
1: Yeah. So how is the future cruise ship, the next cruise ship capital of Central Newfoundland?
29: I basically wanted to join to share some of the exciting momentum that is happened over the last few months, and more specifically the last 3 weeks.
1: Sure.
29: Earlier this month, June 1st, we hosted a cruise ship symposium right here in Botwood. We brought together community leaders, tourism operators, and cruise NL to talk about what it takes to attract cruise ships to our port. goal was simple: prepare our region from Batwood to the Bradarix Lights area and welcome cruise ship passengers and showcase what we have to offer. I will say the energy in the room was incredible. People saw the potential and they wanted to be a part of it. But I guess to add to that, that same week we were in St. John's at the Energy NL conference and we proudly hosted a booth. It was a major opportunity for us to create awareness about the Port of Batwood, our deep water capacity, our infrastructure, and the role we can play in Newfoundland Labrador's evolving energy and industrial landscape. I will say the response was phenomenal. People were genuinely surprised by what we had to offer and was eager to learn more. And this past week, we actually were in Ottawa meeting with the Newfoundland Labrador senators and met with Northern Indigenous Affairs, Transport Canada, COA, DFO, and the Prime Minister's office. Our message was clear. We were open for business, and we're ready to be a part of the province and the country's economic future. We talked about tourism, energy, logistics, and how federal partnerships can help unlock the port's full potential. And we feel that there's a real sense of momentum building around the Port of Batwood.
1: It sounds like it. It sounds like it. And being at these, and you're doing your groundwork. I mean, being at these events like Energy NL, meeting with the ministers. My recollection of this, it's a lot about the jetty, isn't it? Or the wharf, the old wharf that's there, and the need to rehabilitate that before you could really. That would be kind of the first step, stepping stone, if it is. Is that right?
29: Well, we actually demolished the Asarco Wharf back in 2014, and we're looking. We have the design and engineering work done on a new structure in that same footprint.
1: Right.
29: And that's what we need. We need to revitalize the port. I've often said, I grew up in a time when we had a population here in Batwood, over 5,000 people. We had a corner store on every corner, customs office.
1: Good old days.
29: The streets were vibrant, hustle and bustle.

0: bring that part of history back into the fold. So
1: it's a great effort. It's crucial for your town. I mean, look, and you got the murals. Right? I mean, the mural capital of the province. Most people would say the local museums. There's incredible history there, even back to the paper making and the ships that would come down. I mean, mostly, you know, cargo ships and even seaplanes, that sort of thing over the years. I don't know how many cruise ships you've seen. I saw one note saying one cruise ship has ever come down through the Bay of Exploits down there. And that's not an issue, is it? It's a deep water harbor you have. So depth and draft, the depth and the draft of a vessel right. doesn't really make a difference. You're not looking after the big Carnival cruise lines, are you? You're looking for something a little bit more intimate?
0: Yeah, we're looking for, you know, the 1,000 to 1,500 passenger cruise ships. Yeah. You know, they basically come to Royal Newfoundland. They're looking for an experience and basically get off, walk the community. Like you said, walk on the mural routes, go to our museums, you know, shop our shops and basically get on and move to the next port. We're excited because the port creates jobs. You know, something like the cruise industry will bring vibrancy back to the community. Mm-hmm. And of course it opens up the opportunity for spin-off businesses. So, you know, we're excited, optimistic, and committed to doing the hard work that it takes to get us there. And at the end of the day, you know, the message we're getting out there is that the Port of Ottawa is alive. We're well, we're moving forward. And we're proud to be carrying that message across the province and to you and the country as well. So, yep. We're excited about what we're doing. We're working very hard, you know, and we have a lot of irons in the fire. But at the end of the day, you've got to work hard to get something, and we're continuing to do that moving forward.
1: Yes, sir. And the energy, you know, and the idea, and the strength, and just everything that it takes to put something into an effort like this in order to revitalize the economy. And I know you're looking at even as early as next year for your first cruise ship. Is that realistic? Do you think?
0: I think realistically 2027 would probably be, be on the table. Now, whether we get one or not, we'll talk to the powers to be. And of course, we've had some fantastic discussions with tour operators. And, and at the end of the day, I guess we'll continue to have them discussions and look forward to another cruise line coming to Botwood. And I know that it will create an excitement and a vibrancy in the community. You know, it's all about giving back to the community as well. And a cruise ship coming in, there's not a lot of money in it for a port, but it brings a lot of vibrancy and economic spin-offs to the community, and not just the community about, with those that are surrounding us as well in the Exploits region and Central Newfoundland.
1: Absolutely. Look, Scott, I appreciate the update on all this. Keep us posted as it goes forward, and whether or not, I always say keep us posted, but I just mean, like, after a call like this, people may wonder how it's going down the road, so by all means, give us a shout and let us know.
0: Absolutely, Brian. I appreciate your time today. Thank you very much.
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3: I'm Claudette Barnes with your Community Minute. 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
2: 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If you've heard of the SS Ethie's Heroic Dog or Ted Russell's Smoke Room on the Kyle, you've heard of the Alphabet Fleet. 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
4: Right to line number two, and Fred, you're on the air.
5: Hello?
4: Good morning, Fred.
5: Good morning. You're doing a wonderful, wonderful job.
4: Greatly appreciated. Thank you.
5: Listen, I'm here. I'm calling. I'm Bill Alden, okay?
4: Yep.
5: My wife is in the long-term care, right?
4: Mm-hmm.
5: Here in Hassel and Bill Alden. And I had a bill come to me yesterday from $1,500. Now, the problem with that is nothing straightened up with the hospital yet to me to pay for this stuff, right? Here, she was sick for a long, long time. She had home care here and belonged here in my home for almost 20 years. Now, she's in the hospital. She's not getting that. I got to pay for it, right? So the problem with this is, if I haven't got the money to pay for this $1,500 bit, what's she going to do? Are they going to throw her out on the doorstep or what? That's what I want to find out.
4: Well, I would say...
5: And where am I going to get the money to pay for it?
4: Well, fair enough. Now, I would say there'll be a discussion before anything like sudden and explicit happens like that. You know, the thing with long-term care, of course, Fred, is, you know, you do a financial assessment. People are assessed to see what they can afford, what they can't afford, and then they crunch the numbers and come up with an amount that you conceivably can afford if they do, if they look at your income and your taxes and on it goes.
5: It's in the works now, but it takes so long to get it done. Like you said, that's almost, my wife almost died Christmas Day. No word of all, she almost died Christmas Day. Anyway, she's still in, nothing straightened up yet. And that's almost 4 months, 5 months.
4: Okay, so you have communication with NLH services on this.
5: Great ones and everything. But the problem is, what about I haven't got the money to pay for it? What happens here? Are you going to kick her out over the door? Or what?
4: Well, you know, obviously, I'd hate to think it would be that cold, but then again,
5: that's right.
4: They would have to determine how come now you don't have the money when the assessment would have been done to determine that $1,500 is what you can afford.
5: That's right now. But every month I got to pay $440 every month till she's in the hospital till the day she dies. Now, every month. Wicked, isn't it?
4: Well, it is for some people, and it's not for others. I guess, as they say, it's income tested. Now, I mean, you're going to have to pay something for it. We all got to pay through the
5: note. I got to pay something. But anyway, she had a home care here, like you said, years, 20 years of it. And like you said, had no trouble whatsoever, right?
4: Right.
5: But like you said, I know I got to pay something, but like you said, a big $440 bill. And it's there in front of me now. I owe for 4 months. It's crazy, isn't it?
4: So there's a $440 bill, and then there's a $1,500 bill.
5: $1,500 bill is for the last 5 months she's in the hospital.
4: Okay, that's the total for that.
5: Yeah, that's the total for that.
4: And the $400 is the new bill for the month.
5: Yeah.
4: Okay.
5: That's right.
4: And so you mentioned right off the top that you're not set up yet. Do you mean you just don't have
5: another... I'm not set up yet. I was talking to him yesterday. My wife signed the paper wrong. Should have been me signing it, but she's the one in the hospital, not me, so... signed, and I put my name on the side of it. So
4: yeah, but you're probably the probably the designated support person, right? I mean that.
5: Yeah, because she's only a young woman. She's only 54 years old.
4: Sure.
5: She's not getting no pension, nothing like that.
4: Understood. But they'd probably do an assessment to decide whether or not she may be physically or mentally, or not mentally, but, you know, cognitively capable.
5: She can't move anymore. She's really, really sick. She's got a broken bone in her side, on her right side.
4: I'm sorry to hear that. How old is she, Fred?
5: He can't touch her, right?
4: If you don't mind me asking, how old is she?
5: Go ahead. She's 54.
4: Well, that's pretty young to be going through all that.
5: And she's going through a lot. It was me. Or anybody else, you know what would happen. Like I say, but you wouldn't be charged in your life if you were in her situation.
4: Well, let's
5: we
4: not even.
5: We got a young woman now. She's a little girl of mine. She grew up watching all this, but now she's on her own.
4: How old is she? That's your daughter, is it?
5: She's 22 years old now. She could never, never go with her mother.
4: That is really sad, Fred.
5: Anything, right?
4: Health complications.
5: Now, up now, like you said, we had almost 20 something years of home care in this house.
4: Jeez.
5: They come in, looked after, and he got paid and everything, and that was good. Now it was in another way, and you got no choice in the matter. She almost died like a Christmas day on her dinner. Christmas day, come here with the ambulance and everything, and ever since that, she's been in the hospital.
4: Man. Yeah, I mean, that's, you know, the fact that
5: it's
4: her health...
5: crazy stuff, right?
4: It is, and it's rough to be able to have to be going through that and then having to deal with the financial costs as well. But it sounds like you were well-served by the system for those 22 years, and,
5: I was.
4: And now the situation, as we all know, and you get up in your...
5: It's getting worse now, right?
4: Yeah, exactly. So as the care gets worse, as her health worsens, unfortunately, even at 54, then the care gets more... specific and intense, and it's going to probably...
5: I've been there, and like I said, I got a house to keep up too, right?
4: Understood.
5: And me only myself, and I'm diabetic, and I got a heart block, right, myself.
4: Well, look, as long as the proper assessment is being done of all those things, the bills you have to pay, the house, the rent, the mortgage, whatever it might be, that's part of the income test and to see what you can afford. Now, if things have changed, if your financial situation has changed since you last... filled out all the forms. I just want to go back for a second, though. So when you say you're trying to get set up, are you just trying to get an account set up and a way to be able to pay it, or what?
5: Yes, that's what it is.
4: Okay. Anyone help?
5: What they're going to try to help is get accounts set up and pay for it.
4: Okay, and are you in touch with...
5: And if I haven't got the money to pay for, what are you supposed to do?
4: Well, you should cross that bridge when you get to it. Well, they may have to redo a readjustment if you like to see that, you can't afford it. And then they may very well reduce the cost,
5: I've been dealing with the government since day one from when I got sick. From housing to everything else, right?
4: Mm-hmm.
5: Can you remember in time that Patty Day was on the radio talking about a man got ripped off on his ramp here on Belongin?
4: Well, you'd have to be more...
5: papers and everything. Was that guy, me.
4: Okay, again...
5: And that never worked out right either. They owed me money. I never did get it back first and last, so I dealt with the government before, so what are you supposed to do, right? Yep.
4: Not familiar with
5: and
4: that particular issue.
5: No names or nothing, was dealing with, never did that. Yep. Never slandered on one, but it don't work out right sometimes.
4: No, sometimes it doesn't. Sometimes it does. But look, if you go through the proper channels and you're not satisfied with it, I mean, time is of the essence. As long as you're talking to somebody in NLH services and they can help you navigate through setting up the account, and if not, get a hold of your MHA, Fred Hutton.
5: Yeah, that's right. I'm 63 years old now. I don't need this stuff on the go now.
4: Nobody needs to be going through that, but you're at pretty young ages to be dealing with,
5: See, I got 8 years on her, see?
4: Yeah.
5: And anyway, she's in there, like I said, she goes in every day, visits and everything. And she's really, really sick. I've got to say that.
4: Well, you have to try to arrange and settle up that issue with the account and make sure when you do that, impress upon them the fact that, you're squeezed now probably a lot more than you were when you first signed on.
5: That's right.
4: And they need to do a reassessment.
5: Like you said, everything got to work out right sometime.
4: That's right. Yeah, and everything for a reason, I believe, but there you go.
5: That's true words.
4: Fred, good luck with everything. Let me know how it works out.
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4: Great to Barry Fordham with the Food Fishery Fighters. Welcome to the program.
12: Good morning, Brian. Thank you for taking my call.
4: Anytime, Barry.
12: I just want to touch base with you about the food fishery as this week comes to an end.
4: Yes, sir.
12: What has not come to an end, Brian, is the Food Fishery Fighters resolve to ensure that all of our province's food fisheries are treated equally and fairly, especially when it comes to safety on our waters.
4: Mm-hmm.
12: As we know, Minister Thompson is taking a firm, some may say stubborn, stand that food fishers on the south and west coast are not entitled to the same safety protocols as we are on the northeast coast. Incredibly, she has not issued a proper public statement other than being questioned by you on Open Line, and that is not good enough for such an important issue. We don't think that conservation is the issue, because if the limit is 15 fish, how is catching it over 7 days rather than 3 days compromising conservation? There is absolutely no conservation argument here.
4: Barry, did you hear Michael King, the Liberal MHA for Burgio Lapoil, we had on earlier?
12: Indeed, I did. And we're working with MHA King.
4: Yeah, one of the interesting things, and it's not a new idea, it's been bandied about before, and he's had his own personal discussions with the minister, who reiterated to him as well that, you know, it is what it is for this year, and we'll see about next year. And, you know, that really means nothing. Next year could be a whole different kettle of fish, pun intended. But the interesting part is, look, this suggestion of, you know, a more science-based scientific study of the actual impact of the food fishery on cod stocks, like to get a more statistical or valid assessment of that impact. I know I've heard that before, that sort of thing, but the way he articulated it with the minister and that sort of thing, it makes a lot of sense. I mean, you know, we have the hard stock science on cod, which was just released, and they almost doubled the quota in 2J3KL after their assessment. But is there a way, and do you support something like that? I mean, really to drill down and do something a little bit more intensive, such as the actual assessment of cod stocks each year?
12: Well, Brian, sure. We'd like to have a more accurate number, more accurate stats on what the food fishery is doing. But again, as it's been said before, the food fishery accounts for a very low percentage of what's being caught.
4: Yes.
12: And once again, I always say that if the food fishery using a hook and line is going to have a detrimental effect on cod populations, then the moratorium should not have been lifted.
4: But Barry, like, you know, we've said that, right? Anecdotally, you know, you sit yourself and the advocates for expanding the food fishery, giving it the same kind of treatment that the East Coast, give the South and West Coast the same kind of access to it all week as the East Coast will get or other areas of the province this year. But again, it's all anecdotal to say that we know it has little impact. But this, as I'm suggesting, this, you know, suggestion to have a, you know, more in-depth, something a little bit more DFO-sponsored, so it's numbers that are locked in, they can't deny them, it's their own numbers, to try to just determine that. Is there any reason why we wouldn't want to see those numbers, or is there kind of a fear out there that it might show that there is an impact, and so it might justify the restrictions that are currently in place?
12: Brian, that's a fair question. And my response to it will be, no, we're not afraid. But you know, DFO hasn't stepped up and come up to it with a plan to how to calculate that. And well, why should the conservation saddle be placed on the backs of Newfoundland and Labrador food fishers when we account for such a low catch rate?
4: Well, what is the low catch rate? You know, what is the number? And is it a saddle? I mean, like, I know the words of, you know, why should we be saddled with it? But, you know, if you have the stats to go with it to back you up, that would seem like a good place instead of just, as you know, having disputes with the minister, having disputes with DFO, back and forth. They say it has an impact, a significant one. We say it doesn't, or your organization says it doesn't. I mean, it's just a vicious circle. You'll get nowhere.
12: Yes, indeed, Brian. And the thing is that why should the food fishers have to come up with the stat numbers?
4: I'm not saying they have to. Yeah.
12: Okay. So why can't DFO initiate some kind of plan to figure out what the catch rate is?
4: Yeah, and I think that's the suggestion.
12: It's still going in a circle.
4: Yeah,
12: and that's. And, sorry. Go ahead.
4: No, my apologies. We're just on a little bit of a delay. You go ahead, Barry.
12: Brian, so if to figure out the catch rate, then DFO should come up with some kind of plan, and that the plan should not include license and tags. I'm not talking about that at all, but they should have some kind of estimate or whatever. And so if the food fishery isn't extended to the South and West Coast this year, I guarantee you, Brian, it will be years and years in the future before they ever open books to get to look at the food fishery again. That's my honest opinion.
4: No, fair enough. And you mentioned, you know, the reporting and the tagging, that sort of thing. That the survey that was done, which had like a 99% response, it was crazy. If you need any to see any indication of the interest in the food fishery, is right there before your plain eyes. But on the tagging system, of course, of the survey, 46% did not support the introduction of any kind of reporting measures presented for the actual. That was almost 50% didn't want to see any kind of, you know, having to record your catch and tagging system, paper logbooks or e-logs or whatever. So I can or even, God forbid, an individual license to go to food fishery. I think that would be a backward step, to say the least.
12: Well, I mean, the Maritimes don't have it.
4: Yeah.
12: So why should we be suggesting it? BC has it, but they have a sports fishery for a different species, so it's a different kind of fish altogether.
4: Yeah.
12: So to speak, no pun intended.
4: I know, it's such an easy one to grab onto, isn't it? The kettle of fish.
12: It is. Brian, we have asked the minister to provide a response. Sorry.
4: That's okay.
12: We have asked the minister to provide a response to our letter after she was questioned by you to outline the rationale for her decision and transportation, and if the Transportation Safety Board was consulted regarding the safety factor in her decision.
4: Right.
12: Evidently, she has not adhered to her own department's advice that safety is priority one. And Brian, that's why we fought for a longer week to fish its safety. And this was recognized, but only for half the province. Her own words, Brian, the department reminds food fishers to practice safe boating and check the weather before heading out this summer. We want fishers to know that we have not given up and our fight is not against conservation. Conservation and safety should work together.
4: Yeah, and going back to the survey, you know, respondents, they were, you know, people were asked what challenges they encountered in participating in the food fishery. 87% said it was the weather. And then you add on that to your work schedule and you're further restricted. So if the weather's not cooperating, your work schedule is not cooperating, you're already discriminated. You can't do it as often as other people in the Maritimes or the rest of the province. And I mean, that's the inequity here, right?
12: There you go, Brian. And I'm not going to say I rest my case. our committee continues to meet on this issue, and we're consulting with several MPs and MHAs, including MHA Michael King, who was on your show earlier, we just mentioned.
4: Yep.
12: We have written to Provincial Minister of Fisheries, but no response yet. We thank the province for their support, but it should be taking more of a leadership role. Was the province even consulted on Minister Thompson's decision?
4: Yeah, like, I mean, I don't know if you've gotten a straight answer. I doubt they probably went to the provincial government on this, given the jurisdictional issues, right? Offshore versus inshore.
12: Yes.
4: When we talk about that survey, it almost boggles the mind. Sometimes I wonder why. I mean, none of these numbers will come as a surprise to anybody, and I doubt DFO as well. So it served to bolster the arguments, really, for expanding the food fishery. I mean, look, you got 63% favored a higher bag limit. Half of that supported, you know, the current one. 52% supported a higher boat limit. And less than, I mean, the rest of the numbers compared to that don't compare to that. They're minimal. They're almost non-existent. 57 preferred the fishery open all week during the summer period, July to August. You know, the numbers speak for themselves. I still wondered why we ever needed that survey. It seemed to be, you know, what's the best word for it? I won't say a no-brainer, but it, you know, the writing was already on the wall. It just served to confirm everything we knew, really.
12: Brian, what we heard before, we called it the what we already knew report. As you, and seeing you just brought it up, Brian, I think it was a stalling tactic by the federal minister herself to get into another year. And that's what this is now on the north and the south and west coast, is a stalling factor to say wait next year. Brian, I just want to say my own personal opinion. And this has nothing to do with me beyond food fishery fighters or anything else.
4: Okay.
12: In my personal opinion, the minister is acting like a spoiled child who doesn't get her way and takes the only ball in the playground home. She has been forced into making a decision that either she didn't want to make or she was going to, but we spoiled it for her when we began our lobby. The food fishers should not be punished for speaking up or out about equality and safety. And that's my own opinion, Brian.
4: No, I appreciate it, Barry. I would just, you know, obviously, it is your own, so you're not speaking on behalf of the entire group. Through my experience, Barry, you know, we have to forge good relationships on this thing, whether it's through as hard as it is to do with DFO, only because of the history. It can be tough to do at the best of times, but I think we can, you know, and I'm not trying to tell you how to do your job or how to advocate, but, you know, the pejorative language and that sort of thing, and, you know, like a petulant child or a spoiled child, I'm not sure it advances the cause, and that's just my own personal opinion as well. I get the frustration, but you know, I would just say that, and I'll just leave it at that.
12: I understand that, Brian. Thank you for your opinion.
4: You're welcome. Thanks.
12: One last thing, Brian.
4: Yeah, go for it.
12: I want to say that I don't understand why the St. John's Harbor Authority has issued a statement saying that the boat launch at Fort Emmer Small Boat Basin, or Crosses Rock, has announced its withdrawal from the food fishery due to unforeseen circumstances. This is a major inconvenience for food fishers. If this last-minute decision holds, food fishers will have to go elsewhere to launch the boats, obviously.
4: Yeah.
12: This is a major inconvenience, which will add extra pressure on other boat launches, and fishers may not be familiar with hazards in these new waterways. For example, if I've been launching from Prosser's Rock in St. John's Harbor forever, and now that's going to be closed, I'm going to go to Kitty Vitty or someplace like that and talk about Kitty Vitty, and that channel, the Gulf, is a very dangerous spot. Mm-hmm. and people who have no experience with that, you could certainly see people getting harmed or drowned or God knows what.
4: Well,
12: and that's, I don't understand why they had closed it during the food for, and why they waited this long to notify the general public about the closure of it.
4: Well, my understanding is for the reasons you just said, safety. I mean, the traffic down there now in the midst of the construction, the multi-million dollar reconstruction of the boat basin and the traffic, the commercial and otherwise, they've deemed it, and you know, on the air, we're all talking about safety here, whether it's the food fishery or, as you said, the tenuousness of getting in and out of the gut, and the work that's ongoing with the traffic coming back and forth, much larger vessels than the smaller ones that might be engaged in the food fishery. They've deemed it, and look, you know, I'm no fishery engineer, I'm no harbor engineer, underwater, whatever, but at some point, I'm sure they knew the blowback was coming, but this was strictly for safety reasons, so... You know, on one hand, we want that to be the priority for the food fishery. On the other hand, I get it. It's an interruption and a sudden one for the fishers that work out or sail out of the boat basin. But it seems temporary, and the work, you know, everybody wanted done. So anyway, Barry, look, that's a subject I'd love to explore a little bit more in depth, only because I'm past the break. Next week, if you're up for it.
12: Brian, absolutely, Brian. Thank you for your time. And as always, it's been a pleasure.
4: All right. Yes, that'll do it for the week and the day here on Open Line. Drive safely, arrive everybody, arrive alive. VOCM cares.
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13: Good evening, I'm Linda Swain. Enel Hydro's profits in 2025 were well down from the previous year, caused by funds used to keep electricity rates lower. The utility reported the drop in profits during its AGM in St. John's today. Here's VOCM's Sarah Strickland.
14: Enel Hydro's profit for 2025 was $115 million, down from $479 million reported in 2024. In the meantime, the utility is recording a $16 million loss for the first quarter of 2026, compared with a $52 million loss reported in the first quarter of last year. Higher oil prices and greater production is being credited with the improvement. Hydro says the premier directed the utility to take action in April of 2026 to keep electricity rates more affordable for residents by significantly reducing the electricity rate increase planned for July 1st. Hydro this week filed an application with the PUB for a general rate increase of 2.25% for July of 2027. Sarah Strickland, VOCM, Local News Now.
13: The Whale Release and Strandings Group was involved in freeing an entangled whale that nearly pulled a fishing vessel under. Julie Huntington told VOCM Open Line with Brian Callahan that they were called by the crew of a crab boat near the Narrows that got caught between a whale and the gear it was towing. She describes it as a very tense situation. Huntington says the crew was able to get clear of the gear by letting go of one of the vessel's stabilizers.
15: And one of those got caught between the whale and whatever gear that it was towing crab gear, but and the boat started twirling around, and the crew was fast thinking, and they had to release the stabilizer, the stabilizing fish, and the chain into the ocean to get clear of that whale.
13: Provincial officials monitoring the situation after multiple reports of a black bear seen in Eastport and nearby St. Chad's. Conservation officers are asking residents to take the appropriate steps to avoid an encounter with black bears by keeping garbage stored and disposed of properly and making sure that barbecues are clean. Pet owners should keep their animals indoors and closely supervised when they're out. Residents are also asked to stay away from bear traps set up in the area. Oilco, the province's oil and gas corporation, is seeking expressions of interest for an early-stage engineering study for a proposed floating dry dock at the Bull Arm fabrication site. The province says any feedback received will help to define the project's scope, guide future development, and provide appropriate information for any procurement plans. The province says a floating dry dock at Bull Arm will create new capacity for ship repair and maintenance, marine construction, offshore services, and defense-related projects. Interested companies have until July 8th to submit expressions of interest. Your VOCM satellite weather is next.
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13: For St. John's Metro, the rest of the Avalon, rain, drizzle, and fog tonight, a low near 8 degrees. Sun and cloud by tomorrow afternoon, a high near 17. Sun and cloud on Father's Day. For Clarenville and Central Newfoundland, showers tonight, fog, a low near 7. Cloudy with showers in the afternoon tomorrow, high of 15 degrees, and cloudy on Sunday. For the South Coast, rain, drizzle, and fog tonight. Light winds, a low near 8. Cloudy tomorrow, high of 15. A few showers on Sunday. For the West Coast, Southwest Coast, and Northern Peninsula, showers or drizzle tonight. Fog patches. Easterly winds 40, a low near 10. Rain and fog tomorrow, high near 14. And cloudy on Sunday. I'm Linda Swain.
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10: For St. John's Metro, the rest of the Avalon, rain, drizzle and fog tonight, a low near 8 degrees. Sun and cloud by tomorrow afternoon, a high near 17. Sun and cloud on Father's Day. For Clarenville and Central Newfoundland, showers tonight, fog, a low near 7. Cloudy with showers in the afternoon tomorrow, high of 15 degrees. And cloudy on Sunday. For the South Coast, rain, drizzle and fog tonight, light winds, a low near 8, cloudy tomorrow, high of 15, a few showers on Sunday. For the West Coast, Southwest Coast and Northern Peninsula, showers or drizzle tonight, fog patches, easterly winds 40, a low near 10, rain and fog tomorrow, high near 14 and cloudy on Sunday. I'm Linda Swain.
11: Weather, weather, and more weather. We love talking about the weather just as much as you. Frequent weather updates. 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
1: Hi, it's Russell Bowers. 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We meet up with a bug man who's got the tips to avoid the bites. Could Newfoundland be the battery for Atlantic Canada? One Alberta engineering firm seems to think so. And it all starts with selling salt to North America. And the federal government is off for the summer, but Tim Powers still watches the wheels of power. He joins us for another Ottawa Report.
0: Jerry Lynn Mackey and Russell Bowers, weekday mornings from 6 to 9 a.m. on your VOCM.
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0: St. John's Metro, the rest of the Avalon. Rain, drizzle, and fog tonight, a low near 8 degrees. Sun and cloud by tomorrow afternoon, a high near 17. Sun and cloud on Father's Day. For Clarenville and central Newfoundland, showers tonight, fog, a low near 7. Cloudy with showers in the afternoon tomorrow, high of 15 degrees, and cloudy on Sunday. For the south coast, rain, drizzle, and fog tonight, light winds, a low near 8. Cloudy tomorrow, high of 15. A few showers on Sunday. For the west coast, southwest coast, and northern peninsula, showers or drizzle tonight, fog patches. Easterly winds 40, a low near 10. Rain and fog tomorrow, high near 14, and cloudy on Sunday. I'm Linda Swain.
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1: I'm Zach Power. A man wanted by both the RNC and RCMP is back in custody following a dramatic arrest in CBS on Thursday. VOCM's Linda Swain has more.
2: RNC were contacted about a vehicle speeding on Legion Road in CBS around 10:15 Thursday morning. Patrol officers located the vehicle in question and identified the driver as 39-year-old Matthew Scott, who was wanted on numerous outstanding charges, including dangerous driving and driving while prohibited. RNC say in an attempt to flee from police, Scott drove across a field and then ditched the vehicle and ran away. Officers were able to follow his movements using a drone and containment was set up. With the help of a police dog, Scott was tracked to a home where he was arrested without incident. He was held in custody to appear in court on three new charges of driving while prohibited, in addition to outstanding charges from both the RNC and RCMP. Linda Swain, VOCM, Local News Now.
1: The CEO of Newfoundland and Labrador Hydro believes more can be added to the Churchill Falls MOU with Hydro-Québec, despite claims that the deal already was the best deal for the province. Jennifer Williams has served on two negotiating panels for the project, one orchestrated by the previous Liberal government and another new team put in place by the PCs. Going forward, Williams says her focus is on securing a new deal that is truly, quote, in the best interest of Newfoundlanders and Labradorians.
3: Things have changed in the last couple of years. We've got a new government. The premier is very clear about his expectations for how we approach going forward. He's been very clear. If anybody is unclear, they don't need to listen very long. And so we have a new mandate, and we are going to work with our negotiating team to work forward on what another negotiation might look like and see if we can get something in the best interest of the people of the province.
1: The province's inshore fishing industry is facing demographic crises, and the FFAW is working to address the issue. President Duan Street says the average age of an inshore harvester is 54, and there are fewer people entering into the industry. Street says, contrary to popular perception, the fishery is far from dead and is a lucrative deal, and the value of a contributor to the province could be a massive one. She says that while fishing enterprises were traditionally passed down in families, that's no longer a given.
4: We're still seeing that. You know, there is a lot of intergenerational transfer in the industry, but, you know, folks are having less children. And unfortunately, with some of the economic situations our province has been in over the last couple of decades, we've seen a fair amount of outmigration. And whether it's trying to recruit those people to come back and take over family enterprises or recruit new folks into the industry that have no connection, I think there's a place there for both.
1: And finally, the City of Mount Pearl and First Light are hosting a National Indigenous Peoples Day celebration today at Centennial Park. The free community event will celebrate culture, traditions, and contributions of local First Nations, Inuit, and Métis people. It will feature performances by Eagle Woman, Stan Nokchak, as well as Indigenous singing and drumming. The event takes place today from 1 to 3 p.m. Here are the forecasts now for St. John's Metro, the rest of the Avalon. Today, a mix of sun and cloud that will start by the afternoon. The high is at 17. For tomorrow, more sun and cloud on the way and 15 degrees. For central Newfoundland and Clarenville today, cloudy with some showers in the afternoon and a high of 15. For Sunday, cloudy and 10 degrees. For the south coast today, cloudy and a high of 15. For tomorrow, cloudy with some showers on the way. The high is at 11. And for the west coast, southwest coast, and northern peninsula today, rain and fog on the way for your Saturday forecast. The daytime high is at 14 degrees. And then for your Sunday, for Father's Day, mostly cloudy, daytime high at 12 degrees. And this has been your latest VOCM News. 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
6: Tonight, expect a low of 8 with light rain and fog patches. Tomorrow brings a high of 15 under cloudy skies, with fog patches dissipating. Currently in Marystown, it's 9.
3: 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That's why we have frequent weather updates. 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
3: Tonight, expect a low of 8 with light rain and fog patches. Tomorrow brings a high of 15 under cloudy skies, with fog patches dissipating. Currently in Marystown, it's 9.
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1: I'm Zach Power. A man wanted by both the RNC and RCMP is back in custody following a dramatic arrest in CBS on Thursday. VOCM's Linda Swain has more.
2: RNC were contacted about a vehicle speeding on Legion Road in CBS around 10:15 Thursday morning. Patrol officers located the vehicle in question and identified the driver as 39-year-old Matthew Scott, who was wanted on numerous outstanding charges, including dangerous driving and driving while prohibited. RNC say in an attempt to flee from police, Scott drove across a field and then ditched the vehicle and ran away. Officers were able to follow his movements using a drone, and containment was set up. With the help of a police dog, Scott was tracked to a home where he was arrested without incident. He was held in custody to appear in court on three new charges of driving while prohibited, in addition to outstanding charges from both the RNC and RCMP. Linda Swain, VOCM, Local News Now.
1: The CEO of Newfoundland and Labrador Hydro believes more can be added to the Churchill Falls MOU with Hydro-Québec, despite claims that the deal already was the best deal for the province. Jennifer Williams has served on two negotiating panels for the project, one orchestrated by the previous Liberal government and another new team put in place by the PCs. Going forward, Williams says her focus is on securing a new deal that is truly, quote, in the best interest of Newfoundlanders and Labradorians.
3: Things have changed in the last couple of years. We've got a new government. The premier is very clear about his expectations for how we approach going forward. He's been very clear. If anybody is unclear, they don't need to listen very long. And so we have a new mandate, and we are going to work with our negotiating team to work forward on what another negotiation might look like and see if we can get something in the best interest of the people of the province.
1: The province's inshore fishing industry is facing demographic crises, and the FFAW is working to address the issue. President Duane Street says the average age of an inshore harvester is 54, and there are fewer people entering into the industry. Street says, contrary to popular perception, the fishery is far from dead and is a lucrative deal, and the value of a contributor to the province could be a massive one. She says that while fishing enterprises were traditionally passed down in families, that's no longer a given.
4: We're still seeing that. You know, there is a lot of intergenerational transfer in the industry, but, you know, folks are having less children. And unfortunately, with some of the economic situations our province has been in over the last couple of decades, we've seen a fair amount of out-migration. And whether it's trying to recruit those people to come back and take over family enterprises or recruit new folks into the industry that have no connection, I think there's a place there for both.
1: And finally, the City of Mount Pearl and First Light are hosting a National Indigenous Peoples Day celebration today at Centennial Park. The free community event will celebrate culture, traditions, and contributions of local First Nations, Inuit, and Métis people. It will feature performances by Eagle Woman, Stan Nokchak, as well as Indigenous singing and drumming. The event takes place today from 1 to 3 p.m. Here are the forecast now for St. John's Metro, the rest of the Avalon. Today, a mix of sun and cloud that will start by the afternoon. The high is at 17. For tomorrow, more sun and cloud on the way and 15 degrees. For central Newfoundland and Clarenville today, cloudy with some showers in the afternoon and a high of 15. For Sunday, cloudy and 10 degrees. For the south coast today, cloudy and a high of 15. For tomorrow, cloudy with some showers on the way. The high is at 11. And for the west coast, southwest coast, and northern peninsula today, rain and fog on the way for your Saturday forecast. The daytime high is at 14 degrees. And then for your Sunday, for Father's Day, mostly cloudy, daytime high at 12 degrees. And this has been your latest VOCM news. 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
1: Wow, this place looks completely transformed. 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
4: Tonight, expect a low of 8 with light rain and fog patches. Tomorrow brings a high of 15 under cloudy skies, with fog patches dissipating. Currently in Marystown, it's 9.
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1: I'm Claudette Barnes with your Community Minute. Here's something to look forward to this summer. The Garnish Baked Apple Festival, set for August 1st through to the 9th. 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The Garnish Baked Apple Festival, August 1st through to the 9th. 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
3: Overnight, a low of 8 with light rain and fog patches. Later today, cloudy with a high of 15. Tomorrow, cloudy skies and a high of 11. Currently in Marystown, it's 9.
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1: I'm Zach Power. A man wanted by both the RNC and RCMP is back in custody following a dramatic arrest in CBS on Thursday. VOCM's Linda Swain has more.
2: RNC were contacted about a vehicle speeding on Legion Road in CBS around 10:15 Thursday morning. Patrol officers located the vehicle in question and identified the driver as 39-year-old Matthew Scott, who was wanted on numerous outstanding charges, including dangerous driving and driving while prohibited. RNC say in an attempt to flee from police, Scott drove across a field and then ditched the vehicle and ran away. Officers were able to follow his movements using a drone and containment was set up. With the help of a police dog, Scott was tracked to a home where he was arrested without incident. He was held in custody to appear in court on three new charges of driving while prohibited, in addition to outstanding charges from both the RNC and RCMP. Linda Swain, VOCM, Local News Now.
1: The CEO of Newfoundland and Labrador Hydro believes more can be added to the Churchill Falls MOU with Hydro-Québec, despite claims that the deal already was the best deal for the province. Jennifer Williams has served on two negotiating panels for the project, one orchestrated by the previous Liberal government and another new team put in place by the PCs. Going forward, Williams says her focus is on securing a new deal that is truly, quote, in the best interest of Newfoundlanders and Labradorians.
3: Things have changed in the last couple of years. We've got a new government. The premier is very clear about his expectations for how we approach going forward. He's been very clear. If anybody is unclear, they don't need to listen very long. And so we have a new mandate, and we are going to work with our negotiating team to work forward on what another negotiation might look like and see if we can get something in the best interest of the people of the province.
1: The province's inshore fishing industry is facing demographic crises, and the FFAW is working to address the issue. President Duan Street says the average age of an inshore harvester is 54, and there are fewer people entering into the industry. Street says, contrary to popular perception, the fishery is far from dead and is a lucrative deal, and the value of a contributor to the province could be a massive one. She says that while fishing enterprises were traditionally passed down in families, that's no longer a given.
4: We're still seeing that. You know, there is a lot of intergenerational transfer in the industry, but, you know, folks are having less children. And unfortunately, with some of the economic situations our province has been in over the last couple of decades, we've seen a fair amount of outmigration. And whether it's trying to recruit those people to come back and take over family enterprises or recruit new folks into the industry that have no connection, I think there's a place there for both.
1: And finally, the City of Mount Pearl and First Light are hosting a National Indigenous Peoples Day celebration today at Centennial Park. The free community event will celebrate culture, traditions, and contributions of local First Nations, Inuit, and Métis people. It will feature performances by Eagle Woman Stan Nokchak, as well as Indigenous singing and drumming. The event takes place today from 1 to 3 p.m. Here are the forecasts now for St. John's Metro, the rest of the Avalon. Today, a mix of sun and cloud that will start by the afternoon. The high is at 17. For tomorrow, more sun and cloud on the way and 15 degrees. For central Newfoundland and Clarenville today, cloudy with some showers in the afternoon and a high of 15. For Sunday, cloudy and 10 degrees. For the south coast today, cloudy and a high of 15. For tomorrow, cloudy with some showers on the way. The high is at 11. And for the west coast, southwest coast, and northern peninsula today, rain and fog on the way for your Saturday forecast. The daytime high is at 14 degrees. And then for your Sunday, for Father's Day, mostly cloudy, daytime high at 12 degrees. And this has been your latest VOCM News. 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
4: Overnight, a low of 8 with light rain and fog patches. Later today, cloudy with a high of 15. Tomorrow, cloudy skies and a high of 11. Currently in Marystown, it's 9.
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3: Overnight, a low of 8 with light rain and fog patches. Later today, cloudy with a high of 15. Tomorrow, cloudy skies and a high of 11. Currently in Marystown, it's 9.
0: 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We love talking about the weather just as much as you. Frequent weather updates. 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
1: I'm Zach Power. A man wanted by both the RNC and RCMP is back in custody following a dramatic arrest in CBS on Thursday. VOCM's Linda Swain has more.
2: RNC were contacted about a vehicle speeding on Legion Road in CBS around 10:15 Thursday morning. Patrol officers located the vehicle in question and identified the driver as 39-year-old Matthew Scott, who was wanted on numerous outstanding charges, including dangerous driving and driving while prohibited. RNC say in an attempt to flee from police, Scott drove across a field and then ditched the vehicle and ran away. Officers were able to follow his movements using a drone and containment was set up. With the help of a police dog, Scott was tracked to a home where he was arrested without incident. He was held in custody to appear in court on three new charges of driving while prohibited, in addition to outstanding charges from both the RNC and RCMP. Linda Swain, VOCM, Local News Now.
1: The CEO of Newfoundland and Labrador Hydro believes more can be added to the Churchill Falls MOU with Hydro-Québec, despite claims that the deal already was the best deal for the province. Jennifer Williams has served on two negotiating panels for the project, one orchestrated by the previous Liberal government and another new team put in place by the PCs. Going forward, Williams says her focus is on securing a new deal that is truly, quote, in the best interest of Newfoundlanders and Labradorians.
3: Things have changed in the last couple of years. We've got a new government. The premier is very clear about his expectations for how we approach going forward. He's been very clear. If anybody is unclear, they don't need to listen very long. And so we have a new mandate, and we are going to work with our negotiating team to work forward on what another negotiation might look like and see if we can get something in the best interest of the people of the province.
1: The province's inshore fishing industry is facing demographic crises, and the FFAW is working to address the issue. President Duane Street says the average age of an inshore harvester is 54, and there are fewer people entering into the industry. Street says, contrary to popular perception, the fishery is far from dead and is a lucrative deal, and the value of a contributor to the province could be a massive one. She says that while fishing enterprises were traditionally passed down in families, that's no longer a given.
4: We're still seeing that. You know, there is a lot of intergenerational transfer in the industry, but, you know, folks are having less children. And unfortunately, with some of the economic situations our province has been in over the last couple of decades, we've seen a fair amount of out-migration. And whether it's trying to recruit those people to come back and take over family enterprises or recruit new folks into the industry that have no connection, I think there's a place there for both.
1: And finally, the City of Mount Pearl and First Light are hosting a National Indigenous Peoples Day celebration today at Centennial Park. The free community event will celebrate culture, traditions, and contributions of local First Nations, Inuit, and Métis people. It will feature performances by Eagle Woman, Stan Nokchak, as well as Indigenous singing and drumming. The event takes place today from 1 to 3 p.m. Here are the forecast now for St. John's Metro, the rest of the Avalon. Today, a mix of sun and cloud that will start by the afternoon. The high is at 17. For tomorrow, more sun and cloud on the way and 15 degrees. For central Newfoundland and Clarenville today, cloudy with some showers in the afternoon and a high of 15. For Sunday, cloudy and 10 degrees. For the south coast today, cloudy and a high of 15. For tomorrow, cloudy with some showers on the way. The high is at 11. And for the west coast, southwest coast and northern peninsula today, rain and fog on the way for your Saturday forecast. The daytime high is at 14 degrees. And then for your Sunday, for Father's Day, mostly cloudy, daytime high at 12 degrees. And this has been your latest VOCM News. 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
2: Overnight, a low of 8 with light rain and fog patches. Later today, cloudy with a high of 15. Tomorrow, cloudy skies and a high of 11. Currently in Marystown, it's 9.
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1: I'm Claudette Barnes with your Community Minute. 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The Canada, Newfoundland, and Labrador Offshore Energy Regulator is inviting residents to take part in upcoming sessions designed to share information and gather public input. Participants will have the opportunity to learn more about the proposed project, ask questions, and share their views. 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
3: Overnight brings light rain and a low of 8 with winds around 60 kilometers per hour. Later today, expect cloudy skies and a high of 15. Tomorrow, a high of 11 under cloudy skies. Currently in Marystown, it's 9.
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1: I'm Zach Power. A man wanted by both the RNC and RCMP is back in custody following a dramatic arrest in CBS on Thursday. VOCM's Linda Swain has more.
2: RNC were contacted about a vehicle speeding on Legion Road in CBS around 10:15 Thursday morning. Patrol officers located the vehicle in question and identified the driver as 39-year-old Matthew Scott, who was wanted on numerous outstanding charges, including dangerous driving and driving while prohibited. RNC say in an attempt to flee from police, Scott drove across a field and then ditched the vehicle and ran away. Officers were able to follow his movements using a drone and containment was set up. With the help of a police dog, Scott was tracked to a home where he was arrested without incident. He was held in custody to appear in court on three new charges of driving while prohibited, in addition to outstanding charges from both the RNC and RCMP. Linda Swain, VOCM, Local News Now.
1: The CEO of Newfoundland and Labrador Hydro believes more can be added to the Churchill Falls MOU with Hydro-Québec, despite claims that the deal already was the best deal for the province. Jennifer Williams has served on two negotiating panels for the project, one orchestrated by the previous Liberal government and another new team put in place by the PCs. Going forward, Williams says her focus is on securing a new deal that is truly, quote, in the best interest of Newfoundlanders and Labradorians.
3: Things have changed in the last couple of years. We've got a new government. The premier is very clear about his expectations for how we approach going forward. He's been very clear. If anybody is unclear, they don't need to listen very long. And so we have a new mandate, and we are going to work with our negotiating team to work forward on what another negotiation might look like and see if we can get something in the best interest of the people of the province.
1: The province's inshore fishing industry is facing demographic crises, and the FFAW is working to address the issue. President Duane Street says the average age of an inshore harvester is 54, and there are fewer people entering into the industry. Street says, contrary to popular perception, the fishery is far from dead and is a lucrative deal, and the value of a contributor to the province could be a massive one. She says that while fishing enterprises were traditionally passed down in families, that's no longer a given.
4: We're still seeing that. You know, there is a lot of intergenerational transfer in the industry, but, you know, folks are having less children. And unfortunately, with some of the economic situations our province has been in over the last couple of decades, we've seen a fair amount of outmigration. And whether it's trying to recruit those people to come back and take over family enterprises or recruit new folks into the industry that have no connection, I think there's a place there for both.
1: And finally, the City of Mount Pearl and First Light are hosting a National Indigenous Peoples Day celebration today at Centennial Park. The free community event will celebrate culture, traditions, and contributions of local First Nations, Inuit, and Métis people. It will feature performances by Eagle Woman, Stan Nokchak, as well as Indigenous singing and drumming. The event takes place today from 1 to 3 p.m. Here are the forecasts now for St. John's Metro, the rest of the Avalon. Today, a mix of sun and cloud that will start by the afternoon. The high is at 17. For tomorrow, more sun and cloud on the way and 15 degrees. For central Newfoundland and Clarenville today, cloudy with some showers in the afternoon and a high of 15. For Sunday, cloudy and 10 degrees. For the south coast today, cloudy and a high of 15. For tomorrow, cloudy with some showers on the way. The high is at 11. And for the west coast, southwest coast and northern peninsula today, rain and fog on the way for your Saturday forecast. The daytime high is at 14 degrees. And then for your Sunday, for Father's Day, mostly cloudy, daytime high at 12 degrees. And this has been your latest VOCM News. 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
3: Overnight brings light rain and a low of 8 with winds around 60 kilometers per hour. Later today, expect cloudy skies and a high of 15. Tomorrow, a high of 11 under cloudy skies. Currently in Marystown, it's 9.
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1: I'm Claudette Burns with your Community Minute. 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
3: Overnight brings light rain and a low of 8 with winds around 60 kilometers per hour. Later today, expect cloudy skies and a high of 15. Tomorrow, a high of 11 under cloudy skies. Currently in Marystown, it's 9.
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1: I'm Zach Power. A man wanted by both the RNC and RCMP is back in custody following a dramatic arrest in CBS on Thursday. VOCM's Linda Swain has more.
2: RNC were contacted about a vehicle speeding on Legion Road in CBS around 10:15 Thursday morning. Patrol officers located the vehicle in question and identified the driver as 39-year-old Matthew Scott, who was wanted on numerous outstanding charges, including dangerous driving and driving while prohibited. RNC say in an attempt to flee from police, Scott drove across a field and then ditched the vehicle and ran away. Officers were able to follow his movements using a drone and containment was set up. With the help of a police dog, Scott was tracked to a home where he was arrested without incident. He was held in custody to appear in court on three new charges of driving while prohibited, in addition to outstanding charges from both the RNC and RCMP. Linda Swain, VOCM, Local News Now.
1: The CEO of Newfoundland and Labrador Hydro believes more can be added to the Churchill Falls MOU with Hydro-Québec, despite claims that the deal already was the best deal for the province. Jennifer Williams has served on two negotiating panels for the project, one orchestrated by the previous Liberal government and another new team put in place by the PCs. Going forward, Williams says her focus is on securing a new deal that is truly, quote, in the best interest of Newfoundlanders and Labradorians.
3: Things have changed in the last couple of years. We've got a new government. The premier is very clear about his expectations for how we approach going forward. He's been very clear. If anybody is unclear, they don't need to listen very long. And so we have a new mandate, and we are going to work with our negotiating team to work forward on what another negotiation might look like and see if we can get something in the best interest of the people of the province.
1: The province's inshore fishing industry is facing demographic crises, and the FFAW is working to address the issue. President Duane Street says the average age of an inshore harvester is 54, and there are fewer people entering into the industry. Street says, contrary to popular perception, the fishery is far from dead and is a lucrative deal, and the value of a contributor to the province could be a massive one. She says that while fishing enterprises were traditionally passed down in families, that's no longer a given.
4: We're still seeing that. You know, there is a lot of intergenerational transfer in the industry, but, you know, folks are having less children. And unfortunately, with some of the economic situations our province has been in over the last couple of decades, we've seen a fair amount of out-migration. And whether it's trying to recruit those people to come back and take over family enterprises or recruit new folks into the industry that have no connection, I think there's a place there for both.
1: And finally, the City of Mount Pearl and First Light are hosting a National Indigenous Peoples Day celebration today at Centennial Park. The free community event will celebrate culture, traditions, and contributions of local First Nations, Inuit, and Métis people. It will feature performances by Eagle Woman, Stan Nokchak, as well as Indigenous singing and drumming. The event takes place today from 1 to 3 p.m. Here with the forecast now for St. John's Metro, the rest of the Avalon. Today, a mix of sun and cloud that will start by the afternoon. The high is at 17. For tomorrow, more sun and cloud on the way and 15 degrees. For central Newfoundland and Clarenville today, cloudy with some showers in the afternoon and a high of 15. For Sunday, cloudy and 10 degrees. For the south coast today, cloudy and a high of 15. For tomorrow, cloudy with some showers on the way. The high is at 11. And for the west coast, southwest coast, and northern peninsula today, rain and fog on the way for your Saturday forecast. The daytime high is at 14 degrees. And then for your Sunday, for Father's Day, mostly cloudy, daytime high at 12 degrees. And this has been your latest VOCM news. 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
4: Overnight brings light rain and a low of 8 with winds around 60 kilometers per hour. Later today, expect cloudy skies and a high of 15. Tomorrow, a high of 11 under cloudy skies. Currently in Marystown, it's 9.
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1: I'm Claudette Barnes with your Community Minute. Here's something to look forward to this summer. The Garnish Baked Apple Festival, set for August 1st through to the 9th. 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The Garnish Baked Apple Festival, August 1st through to the 9th. 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
3: Today features mainly cloudy skies with a high of 15. Tonight will be mainly cloudy with a low of 7. Tomorrow brings mainly cloudy skies and a high of 12. Currently in Marystown, it's 9.
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1: I'm Zach Power. A man wanted by both the RNC and RCMP is back in custody following a dramatic arrest in CBS on Thursday. VOCM's Linda Swain has more.
2: RNC were contacted about a vehicle speeding on Legion Road in CBS around 10:15 Thursday morning. Patrol officers located the vehicle in question and identified the driver as 39-year-old Matthew Scott, who was wanted on numerous outstanding charges, including dangerous driving and driving while prohibited. RNC say in an attempt to flee from police, Scott drove across a field and then ditched the vehicle and ran away. Officers were able to follow his movements using a drone and containment was set up. With the help of a police dog, Scott was tracked to a home where he was arrested without incident. He was held in custody to appear in court on three new charges of driving while prohibited, in addition to outstanding charges from both the RNC and RCMP. Linda Swain, VOCM, Local News Now.
1: The CEO of Newfoundland and Labrador Hydro believes more can be added to the Churchill Falls MOU with Hydro-Québec, despite claims that the deal already was the best deal for the province. Jennifer Williams has served on two negotiating panels for the project, one orchestrated by the previous Liberal government and another new team put in place by the PCs. Going forward, Williams says her focus is on securing a new deal that is truly, quote, in the best interest of Newfoundlanders and Labradorians.
3: Things have changed in the last couple of years. We've got a new government. The premier is very clear about his expectations for how we approach going forward. He's been very clear. If anybody is unclear, they don't need to listen very long. And so we have a new mandate, and we are going to work with our negotiating team to work forward on what another negotiation might look like and see if we can get something in the best interest of the people of the province.
1: The province's inshore fishing industry is facing demographic crises, and the FFAW is working to address the issue. President Duane Street says the average age of an inshore harvester is 54, and there are fewer people entering into the industry. Street says, contrary to popular perception, the fishery is far from dead and is a lucrative deal, and the value of a contributor to the province could be a massive one. She says that while fishing enterprises were traditionally passed down in families, that's no longer a given.
4: We're still seeing that. You know, there is a lot of intergenerational transfer in the industry, but, you know, folks are having less children. And unfortunately, with some of the economic situations our province has been in over the last couple of decades, we've seen a fair amount of out-migration. And whether it's trying to recruit those people to come back and take over family enterprises or recruit new folks into the industry that have no connection, I think there's a place there for both.
1: And finally, the City of Mount Pearl and First Light are hosting a National Indigenous Peoples Day celebration today at Centennial Park. The free community event will celebrate culture, traditions, and contributions of local First Nations, Inuit, and Métis people. It will feature performances by Eagle Woman, Stan Nokchak, as well as Indigenous singing and drumming. The event takes place today from 1 to 3 p.m. Here are the forecast now for St. John's Metro, the rest of the Avalon. Today, a mix of sun and cloud that will start by the afternoon. The high is at 17. For tomorrow, more sun and cloud on the way and 15 degrees. For central Newfoundland and Clarenville today, cloudy with some showers in the afternoon and a high of 15. For Sunday, cloudy and 10 degrees. For the south coast today, cloudy and a high of 15. For tomorrow, cloudy with some showers on the way. The high is at 11. And for the west coast, southwest coast and northern peninsula today, rain and fog on the way for your Saturday forecast. The daytime high is at 14 degrees. And then for your Sunday, for Father's Day, mostly cloudy, daytime high at 12 degrees. And this has been your latest VOCM news. 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
9: Today features mainly cloudy skies with a high of 15. Tonight will be mainly cloudy with a low of 7. Tomorrow brings mainly cloudy skies and a high of 12. Currently in Marystown, it's 9.
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8: Today features mainly cloudy skies with a high of 15. Tonight will be mainly cloudy with a low of 7. Tomorrow brings mainly cloudy skies and a high of 12. Currently in Marystown, it's 9.
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don't mind Greg. He's getting moved in for another Saturday morning. The Irish Newfoundland Show with Greg Smith is coming up at 7 on VOCM.

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The Irish Newfoundland Show is ready to go, starting at 7 a.m. on VOCM. We got a

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We head home to sleep and dream about the Coal Town Road. 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
1: On this Saturday morning, we do have some cloudy conditions, temperature right around 10 degrees. Good morning, I'm Zach Power. The Public Utilities Board shifted the price of most fuels at midnight. Gas is up by 4.5 cents, while diesel dropped some 2 cents on the island and 3.5 cents in Labrador West. Furnace oil fell by 1.6 cents, while stove oil in Lab West dropped by 3.3 cents. The next update on the price of fuels will come on Tuesday. A man wanted by both the RNC and RCMP is back in custody following a dramatic arrest in CBS on Thursday. VOCM's Linda Swain has more.
2: RNC were contacted about a vehicle speeding on Legion Road in CBS around 10:15 Thursday morning. Patrol officers located the vehicle in question and identified the driver as 39-year-old Matthew Scott, who was wanted on numerous outstanding charges, including dangerous driving and driving while prohibited. RNC say in an attempt to flee from police, Scott drove across a field and then ditched the vehicle and ran away. Officers were able to follow his movements using a drone, and containment was set up. With the help of a police dog, Scott was tracked to a home where he was arrested without incident. He was held in custody to appear in court on 3 new charges of driving while prohibited, in addition to outstanding charges from both the RNC and RCMP. Linda Swain, VOCM, Local News Now.
1: Police have received images in hopes of identifying people involved in 3 separate incidents in which merchandise was stolen from Walmart. The first incident, in which occurred on June the 5th, a woman was captured on surveillance with an area rug that was in her cart without paying. The next day, 2 men and woman entered the store together and left with items valued at more than $1,700. One of the men and the woman were identified by store staff. However, the identity of the second is still unknown. He was wearing a plaid long-sleeve shirt with a blue t-shirt underneath, a dark color pair of pants, and a dark ball cap. On June 10th, a man wearing a black cat ball cap with white sunglasses entered the store and left with $500 worth of unpaid merchandise. Anyone with information asked to contact the RCMP. And finally, the Ukrainian National Federation of Canada is launching its very first Ukrainian market in Corner Brook to correlate with the ancient Slavic celebration. Katrina Sordanenko of the Avalon West Branch says that the market, which begins at 10 o'clock this morning at the Royal Canadian Legion, will feature food, music, and Ukrainian culture. She says the highlight is Kupala Night, known for the summer solstice in other countries, celebrating the shortest night of the year.
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1: St. John's Metro, the rest of the Avalon, Clarenville, and the South Coast. Today, periods of drizzle ending near noon, then cloudy, high 17. Tonight, drizzle, low of 8. Tomorrow, cloudy and 13. For Central Newfoundland, today, showers or drizzle ending near noon, high 17. Tonight, showers or drizzle, low near 5. And tomorrow, drizzle and fog, winds at 40 and a high of 9. For the West Coast, Southwest Coast, and Northern Peninsula, today and tonight, RDF, 10 to 20 millimeters on the way, high 13, low near 5. And tomorrow, drizzle ending in the morning, then cloudy and a high of 13.
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0: It is the VOCM Saturday morning Irish Newfoundland show from Rathdowney, County Laois. That's Nafina and my father on this Father's Day weekend. It is another Saturday of homegrown favorites and some of your favorites as well from across the pond. We've got the Crying Jags on the way, and we've got your weather details as well. And just a heads up, today's a special day here at the Irish Newfoundland show because we're kicking off a summer sessions, song sessions at that. We are giving folks an opportunity to win with our friends at Great Island Tours. It is going to be an awesome opportunity, actually, all through the summer months now through Labor Day. We are going to give you a chance to win a private tour for two with two nights stay at the Two Whales Guest House from Great Island Tours. And that is going to give you the finale to summer that you're going to dream of. Imagine just you and a guest on a private boat tour to check out all the great things out of Ballina South. 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And I'll talk a bit about what those songs are before 8 o'clock, so stay tuned. Whenever you hear those songs, you track the times and submit them to VOCM.com for an opportunity to win that grand prize Labor Day weekend, plus weekly prizes of VOCM travel mugs. More coming up again before 8 a.m. right here this morning on VOCM.
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9: St. John's Metro, the rest of the Avalon, Clarenville, and the South Coast. Today, periods of drizzle ending near noon, then cloudy, high 17. Tonight, drizzle, low of 8, tomorrow cloudy and 13. For central Newfoundland, today showers or drizzle, ending near noon, high 17. Tonight showers or drizzle, low near 5, and tomorrow drizzle and fog, winds at 40 and a high of 9. For the west coast, southwest coast, and northern peninsula today and tonight, RDF, 10 to 20 millimeters on the way, high 13, low near 5, and tomorrow drizzle ending in the morning, then cloudy and a high of 13.
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1: On this Saturday morning, we do have some cloud cover, temperature right around 10 degrees. Good morning, I'm Zach Power. Police have released images in hopes of identifying three people believed to be involved in three separate incidents in which merchandise were stolen from a Walmart in Clarenville. The first incident, which occurred on June 5th, had a woman who was captured on surveillance footage with an area rug and left without paying. The next day, two men and a woman entered a store without paying, getting close to $1,700 worth of unpaid merchandise. One of the men and the woman were identified by store staff. However, the identity of the second is still not yet known. A photo of that person can be found at VOCM.com. And then on June 10th, a man wearing a black cat ball cap and white sunglasses entered a store and left without paying with some $500 worth of unpaid merchandise. Anyone with information asked to contact Clarenville RCMP. A man wanted by both the RNC and RCMP is back in custody following a dramatic arrest in CBS. On Thursday, RNC were contacted about a vehicle speeding on Legion Road in CBS around 10:15 in the morning. Patrol officers located the vehicle in question and identified the driver as 39-year-old Matthew Scott, who was wanted on numerous outstanding charges, including dangerous driving and driving while prohibited. The RNC say the man attempted to flee from police and Scott drove

0: Ukrainian delicious cuisine. Also, we'll have different entertainment for kids, two workshops, Motanka doll workshop and flower crown workshop.
1: The City of Mount Pearl and First Light are hosting a National Indigenous Peoples Day celebration today at Centennial Park. The free event will celebrate the culture, traditions, and contributions of local First Nations, Inuit, and Métis people. It will feature prominent performances by Eagle Women, Stan Nuchasak, as well as Indigenous singing and drumming. The event takes place from 1 to 3 today. And that's your news. Your weather forecast is coming up next.
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1: St. John's Metro, the rest of the Avalon, Clarenville, and the South Coast. Today, periods of drizzle ending near noon, then cloudy, high 17. Tonight, drizzle, low of 8. Tomorrow, cloudy and 13. For Central Newfoundland, today, showers or drizzle ending near noon, high 17. Tonight, showers or drizzle, low near 5. And tomorrow, drizzle and fog, winds at 40 and a high of 9. For the West Coast, Southwest Coast, and Northern Peninsula, today and tonight, RDF, 10 to 20 millimeters on the way, high 13, low near 5. And tomorrow, drizzle ending in the morning, then cloudy and a high of 13.
3: 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Aha!

0: Tuck on the Irish Newfoundland Show right here on your VOCM. Hey, I'm Greg Smith. How you doing? Happy Saturday, one and all. Well, it's an exciting Saturday because, yes, tomorrow the summer solstice kicks off. Summer on the calendar. We'll talk about the forecast shortly, but we're celebrating summer regardless of the weather these days because an opportunity to have a bit of fun this summer with the VOCM Irish Newfoundland Summer Song Sessions. And each Saturday, starting today, we'll have three songs of the week. You hear those songs, track down the times they play, submit those times to VOCM.com post-show. 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So you want to get in? 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Three songs have been chosen. 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

0: St. John's Metro, the rest of the Avalon, Clarenville, and the South Coast. Today, periods of drizzle ending near noon, then cloudy, high 17. Tonight, drizzle, low of 8. Tomorrow, cloudy and 13. For Central Newfoundland, today, showers or drizzle ending near noon, high 17. Tonight, showers or drizzle, low near 5. And tomorrow, drizzle and fog, winds at 40 and a high of 9. For the West Coast, Southwest Coast, and Northern Peninsula, today and tonight, RDF, 10 to 20 millimeters on the way, high 13, low near 5. And tomorrow, drizzle ending in the morning, then cloudy and a high of 13.
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2: On this Saturday morning, we do have some cloudy conditions, temperature right around 10 degrees. Good morning, I'm Zach Power. The Public Utilities Board shifted the price of most fuels at midnight. Gas is up by 4.5 cents, while diesel dropped some 2 cents on the island and 3.5 cents in Labrador West. Furnace oil fell by 1.6 cents, while stove oil in Lab West dropped by 3.3 cents. The next update on the price of fuels will come on Tuesday. A man wanted by both the RNC and RCMP is back in custody following a dramatic arrest in CBS on Thursday. VOCM's Linda Swain has more.
3: RNC were contacted about a vehicle speeding on Legion Road in CBS around 10:15 Thursday morning. Patrol officers located the vehicle in question and identified the driver as 39-year-old Matthew Scott, who was wanted on numerous outstanding charges, including dangerous driving and driving while prohibited. RNC say in an attempt to flee from police, Scott drove across a field and then ditched the vehicle and ran away. Officers were able to follow his movements using a drone, and containment was set up. With the help of a police dog, Scott was tracked to a home where he was arrested without incident. He was held in custody to appear in court on 3 new charges of driving while prohibited, in addition to outstanding charges from both the RNC and RCMP. Linda Swain, VOCM, Local News Now.
2: Police have received images in hopes of identifying people involved in 3 separate incidents in which merchandise was stolen from Walmart. The first incident, in which occurred on June the 5th, a woman was captured on surveillance with an area rug that was in her cart without paying. The next day, 2 men and a woman entered the store together and left with items valued at more than $1,700. One of the men and the woman were identified by store staff. However, the identity of the second is still unknown. He was wearing a plaid long-sleeve shirt with a blue t-shirt underneath, a dark color pair of pants, and a dark ball cap. On June 10th, a man wearing a black cat ball cap with white sunglasses entered the store and left with $500 worth of unpaid merchandise. Anyone with information asked to contact the RCMP. And finally, the Ukrainian National Federation of Canada is launching its very first Ukrainian market in Corner Brook to correlate with the ancient Slavic celebration. Katrina Sordenyenko of the Avalon West Branch says that the market, which begins at 10 o'clock this morning at the Royal Canadian Legion, will feature food, music, and Ukrainian culture. She says the highlight is Kupala Night, known for the summer solstice in other countries, celebrating the shortest night of the year.
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2: St. John's Metro, the rest of the Avalon, Clarenville, and the South Coast. Today, periods of drizzle ending near noon, then cloudy, high 17. Tonight, drizzle, low of 8. Tomorrow, cloudy and 13. For Central Newfoundland, today, showers or drizzle ending near noon, high 17. Tonight, showers or drizzle, low near 5. And tomorrow, drizzle and fog, winds at 40 and a high of 9. For the West Coast, Southwest Coast, and Northern Peninsula, today and tonight, RDF, 10 to 20 millimeters on the way, high 13, low near 5. And tomorrow, drizzle ending in the morning, then cloudy and a high of 13.
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0: John McDermott, the old man, right here on your VOCM. It's Greg Smith on a Father's Day weekend, 709-273-5211 or 1-888-590-VOCM 8626 for all of your greetings and requests.
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11: St. John's Metro or the rest of the Avalon, Clarenville and the South Coast. Today, periods of drizzle ending near noon, then cloudy, high 17. Tonight, drizzle, low of 8. Tomorrow, cloudy and 13. For Central Newfoundland, today, showers or drizzle ending near noon, high 17. Tonight, showers or drizzle, low near 5. And tomorrow, drizzle and fog, winds at 40 and a high of 9. For the West Coast, Southwest Coast and Northern Peninsula today and tonight, RDF, 10 to 20 millimeters on the way, high 13, low near 5. And tomorrow, drizzle ending in the morning, then cloudy and a high of 13.
0: All right, thank you so much. Greg Smith along with you, the Irish Newfoundland Show with your VOCM with a few requests on the way. But first, let's see who's celebrating birthdays and anniversaries.
12: Yeah, I'd like to wish Dakota Fizzard a happy 10th birthday, celebrating tomorrow, June 21st. And she lives in Calvert. And greetings come from Nanny, Nita, and Adrian. Hope you have a beautiful birthday, honey. We love you.
13: Hey, this is Julia Johnson. 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
4: On this Saturday morning, we do have some cloud cover. Temperature into the low double digits. Good morning, I'm Zach Power. The price of most fuels shifted overnight thanks to the Public Utilities Board. Gas is up by some 4.5 cents per liter, and diesel dropped by 2 cents on the island and 3.5 cents in Labrador West. Furnace oil fell by 1.6 cents, with the next update coming on the price of fuels will be on Tuesday. A man wanted by both the RNC and RCMP is back in custody following a dramatic chase. The RNC were contacted about a vehicle speeding on Legion Road in CBS around 10:15 Tuesday morning. Patrol officers located the vehicle in question and identified the driver as 39-year-old Matthew Scott. He was wanted on a number of outstanding charges, including dangerous driving and driving while prohibited. The RNC say in an attempt to flee by police, Scott drove across the field and ditched the vehicle and then proceeded to run off. Officers were then able to follow his movements by using a drone, and they also used a police dog. Scott was tracked down to a home where he was arrested without incident. He was held to appear in court. The CEO of Newfoundland and Labrador Hydro believes that more can be added to the Churchill Falls MOU

0: negotiation might look like and see if we can get something in the best interest of the people of the province.
1: The City of Mount Pearl and First Light are hosting a National Indigenous Peoples Day celebration today at Centennial Park. The free community event will celebrate the culture, traditions, and contributions of local First Nations, Inuit, and Métis people. It will feature performances by Eagle Women, Stanuchisak, as well as Indigenous singing and drumming. That event takes place from 1 to 3 p.m. today. And that's your news. Your weather forecast is coming up next.
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1: St. John's Metro, the rest of the Avalon, Clarenville, and the South Coast. Today, periods of drizzle ending near noon, then cloudy, high 17. Tonight, drizzle, low of 8. Tomorrow, cloudy and 13. For Central Newfoundland, today, showers or drizzle ending near noon, high 17. Tonight, showers or drizzle, low near 5. And tomorrow, drizzle and fog, winds at 40 and a high of 9. For the West Coast, Southwest Coast, and Northern Peninsula, today and tonight, RDF, 10 to 20 millimeters on the way, high 13, low near 5. And tomorrow, drizzle ending in the morning, then cloudy and a high of 13.
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0: Jim Fiddler's Rhythm of the Goats here on the Irish Newfoundland Show with your VOCM. Well, another Your Summer, Your VOCM weekend kicks off at noon. Actually, I guess we were underway yesterday for a few hours with Anna March Mulrooney, our new host of Your Summer, Your VOCM. She's on the go again today all over the metro region. 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
5: St. John's Metro, the rest of the Avalon, Clarenville, and the South Coast. Today, periods of drizzle ending near noon, then cloudy, high 17. Tonight, drizzle, low of 8. Tomorrow, cloudy and 13. For Central Newfoundland, today, showers or drizzle ending near noon, high 17. Tonight, showers or drizzle, low near 5. And tomorrow, drizzle and fog, winds at 40 and a high of 9. For the West Coast, Southwest Coast, and Northern Peninsula, today and tonight, RDF, 10 to 20 millimeters on the way, high 13, low near 5. And tomorrow, drizzle ending in the morning, then cloudy and a high of 13.
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awake and you feel alone. 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
2: On this Saturday morning, we do have some cloudy conditions, temperature into the double digits. Good morning, I'm Zach Power. A man wanted by both the RNC and RCMP is back in custody following a dramatic arrest in CBS on Thursday. VOCM's Linda Swain has more.
3: RNC were contacted about a vehicle speeding on Legion Road in CBS around 10:15 Thursday morning. Patrol officers located the vehicle in question and identified the driver as 39-year-old Matthew Scott, who was wanted on numerous outstanding charges, including dangerous driving and driving while prohibited. RNC say in an attempt to flee from police, Scott drove across a field and then ditched the vehicle and ran away. Officers were able to follow his movements using a drone and containment was set up. With the help of a police dog, Scott was tracked to a home where he was arrested without incident. He was held in custody to appear in court on three new charges of driving while prohibited, in addition to outstanding charges from both the RNC and RCMP. Linda Swain, VOCM, Local News Now.
2: The Public Utilities Board shifted the price of most fuels at midnight. Gas is up by 4.5 cents per liter, while diesel dropped by some 2 cents on the island and 3.5 cents in Labrador West. Furnace oil is up by 1.6 cents. The next update for the price of fuels will come on Tuesday. RCMP and Clarenville are turning to the public and help finding three suspects believed to be involved in three separate incidents of shoplifting at the local Walmart. The incident happened on June the 5th when a woman was captured on surveillance footage with a rug left in her cart without paying. The next day, two men and a woman entered the store together and left with items valued at more than $1,700. One of the men and the woman were identified by store staff. However, the identity of the second person is not yet known. A picture of that man can be found at VOCM.com. Then a short while later on June 10th, the man wearing a black cat ball cap and white sunglasses entered the store and left with $500 worth of unpaid merchandise. Anyone with information asked to contact the Clarenville RCMP detachment. And finally, the Ukrainian National Federation of Canada is launching the very first Ukrainian market in Corner Brook to correlate with an ancient Slavic celebration. Katrina Sonyenko of the Avalon West Branch says that the market, which begins at 10 o'clock this morning at the Royal Canadian Legion, will feature food, music, and Ukrainian culture. She says the highlight of Kapula Night, known as the summer solstice, is celebrating the shortest night of the year. And that's your news. Your weather forecast is coming up next.
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2: St. John's Metro, the rest of the Avalon, Clarenville, and the South Coast. Today, periods of drizzle ending near noon, then cloudy, high 17. Tonight, drizzle, low of 8. Tomorrow, cloudy and 13. For Central Newfoundland, today, showers or drizzle ending near noon, high 17. Tonight, showers or drizzle, low near 5. And tomorrow, drizzle and fog, winds at 40 and a high of 9. For the West Coast, Southwest Coast, and Northern Peninsula, today and tonight, RDF, 10 to 20 millimeters on the way, high 13, low near 5. And tomorrow, drizzle ending in the morning, then cloudy and a high of 13.
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0: Sim and I and Outport people here on your VOCM. It is Greg Smith with you, hanging out. And yeah, that there is one of our three songs of the week for the VOCM Irish Newfoundland Summer Session. So when you hear the songs that we pick each week, you track down the time they play to submit at VOCM.com and give you an opportunity to win a great prize from our friends at Great Island Boat Tours, which is a private tour for two of course, their boat out in Ballin South, and a two-night stay at the Whale House Guest House. So an opportunity to do that to round out your summer. But, of course, you got to qualify first. We'll do this all summer long, the Irish Newfoundland Summer Session starting today. Sim and I's Outport People right there again. The first of three songs to listen out for this week on the Irish Newfoundland show. 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So the other two songs that we are looking for will be Fine Crowd, Cod Liver Oil, and Shiny Canucks Life in the Harbor. 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
11: St. John's Metro, the rest of the Avalon, Clarenville, and the South Coast. Today, periods of drizzle ending near noon, then cloudy, high 17. Tonight, drizzle, low of 8. Tomorrow, cloudy and 13. For Central Newfoundland, today, showers or drizzle ending near noon, high 17. Tonight, showers or drizzle, low near 5. And tomorrow, drizzle and fog, winds at 40 and a high of 9. For the West Coast, Southwest Coast, and Northern Peninsula, today and tonight, RDF. 10 to 20 millimeters on the way, high 13, low near 5. And tomorrow, drizzle ending in the morning, then cloudy and a high of 13.
12: Good morning from the Ride for Dad. I'm Brian O'Connell, and we're here this morning to get ready for another successful Ride for Dad. The weather's agreeing with us. Shout out to Charlene Richmond, our co-chair, Jim Giles, co-chair, and Charlie Hines, our ride captain. A lot of riders are already showing up. If you're planning on riding, then you have to register. There is a fee for that, a $40 fee. And, of course, with that comes some goodies that you can take along with you. We have big plans for today's ride. There's also a poker run, so we're looking forward to that. Prostate cancer is one of the most common cancers affecting Canadian men, and early detection saves lives, and that's what this is all about this morning, spreading the message about early detection and encouraging men to get checked. So if you're going to be along the parade route, I believe we're going down Thorburn Road, down through Portugal Cove, St. Phillips, same as previous years, and we'll be looking for you along the way. We'll be calling back in to VOCM with some more words from people who are participating and some of our sponsors this morning. At the Ride for Dad, I'm Brian O'Connell on 590 VOCM.
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0: Once more to Newfoundland, Don Sullivan here on your VOCM, the Saturday Irish Newfoundland Show. I'll tell me ma from Van Morrison and the Chieftains. In there just before that, it is Greg Smith on this Father's Day weekend. We're taking birthdays and anniversary greetings at 709-273-5211 or 1-888-590-VOCM. That is 8626. Got to take a moment to say happy birthday to one of our listeners who tunes in every weekend. Proud Newfoundlander, lives in Florida these days, but Ken Baldwin celebrated a birthday there on Wednesday past. So happy belated, Ken, from your mom and all your family and friends here on The Rock. Happy birthday to you, buddy. Hope you enjoyed your big day.
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0: I'm Claudette Barnes with your Community Minute. Here's something to look forward to this summer, the Garnish Baked Apple Festival, set for August 1st through to the 9th. 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For updates, event details, and ticket information, stay tuned and follow the Garnish Baked Apple Festival on Facebook. The Garnish Baked Apple Festival, August 1st through to the 9th. They look forward to seeing everyone there. And as always, if you plan on hosting an upcoming event, email your public service announcement to psanl@stingray.com.
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2: Though he had no formal musical training, French Newfoundlander and fiddler Emile Benoit is one of our most renowned and revered artists. He picked up the fiddle at age 12. That same year, he began to learn English and went on to compose music, receive multiple awards, and tour many parts of the world. He was also a gifted storyteller and performer, and was even the subject of a doctoral thesis at the University of California. On top of all of that, he was a father, husband, farmer, fisherman, and veritable jack of all trades. Emile Benoit, one of the many treasured artists of our history.
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2: On this Saturday morning, we do have some cloud cover, temperature into the low double digits. Good morning, I'm Zach Power. The price of most fuels shifted overnight thanks to the Public Utilities Board. Gas is up by some 4.5 cents per liter, and diesel dropped by 2 cents on the island and 3.5 cents in Labrador West. Furnace oil fell by 1.6 cents, with the next update coming on the price of fuels will be on Tuesday. A man wanted by both the RNC and RCMP is back in custody following a dramatic chase. The RNC were contacted about a vehicle speeding on Legion Road in CBS around 10:15 Tuesday morning. Patrol officers located the vehicle in question and identified the driver as 39-year-old Matthew Scott. Was wanted on a number of outstanding charges, including dangerous driving and driving while prohibited. The RNC say in an attempt to flee by police, Scott drove across the field and ditched the vehicle and then proceeded to run off. Officers were then able to follow his movements by using a drone, and they also used a police dog. Scott was tracked down to a home where he was arrested without incident. He was held to appear in court. The CEO of Newfoundland and Labrador Hydro believes that more can be added to the Churchill Falls MOU, despite previously telling the House of Assembly last year that the MOU was, quote, the best deal for the province. Jennifer Williams, who served on the previous MOU negotiation panel as part of a new negotiation team put in place by the PCs, she says that she's focused on securing a deal that is in the best interest of Newfoundlanders and Labradorians.
3: Things have changed in the last couple of years. We've got a new government. The premier is very clear about his expectations for how we approach going forward. He's been very clear. If anybody is unclear, they don't need to listen very long. And so we have a new mandate, and we are going to work with our negotiating team to work forward on what another negotiation might look like and see if we can get something in the best interest of the people of the province.
2: The City of Mount Pearl and First Light are hosting a National Indigenous Peoples Day celebration today at Centennial Park. The free community event will celebrate the culture, traditions, and contributions of local First Nations, Inuit, and Métis people. It will feature performances by Eagle Women, Stan Nuchasak, as well as Indigenous singing and drumming. That event takes place from 1 to 3 p.m. today. And that's your news. Your weather forecast is coming up next.
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2: St. John's Metro, the rest of the Avalon, Clarenville, and the South Coast. Today, periods of drizzle ending near noon, then cloudy, high 17. Tonight, drizzle, low of 8. Tomorrow, cloudy and 13. For Central Newfoundland, today, showers or drizzle ending near noon, high 17. Tonight, showers or drizzle, low near 5. And tomorrow, drizzle and fog, winds at 40 and a high of 9. For the West Coast, Southwest Coast, and Northern Peninsula, today and tonight, RDF, 10 to 20 millimeters on the way, high 13, low near 5. And tomorrow, drizzle ending in the morning, then cloudy and a high of 13.
6: I'm Brian O'Connell here with the Ride for Dad. Charlene Richmond is the co-chair, one of the co-chairs for this year's Ride for Dad. And weather is always a concern when we talk about the Ride for Dad in June. So what do you think?
7: We're good. We're golden. It's dry.
6: Yeah.
7: It's dry.
6: Okay. How was the registration yesterday?
7: It was rainy and cold, but we actually had a steady flow.
6: Okay.
7: We were pleased with what we had given the weather.
6: And it's always difficult to estimate the numbers before the Ride for Dad starts, but so far, just looking out at the parking lot here at Newfoundland Power, it looks like we have a good crowd.
7: We are getting there, yeah. And I've heard there's bikes parked, like probably doing breakfast, that type
6: sure,
7: of thing, because
6: yeah.
7: They know kickstands are not up till 10.
6: Right.
7: So I expect a good turnout.
6: And we're using the same route as we did in previous years?
7: Yes, we are.
6: So that's down Thorburn Road through Portugal Cove, St. Philip's, back up across Old Broad Cove Road, back onto Thorburn Road, and then back to Newfoundland Power over on...
7: Muse Place,
6: yeah, okay. Charlene Richmond, we're looking forward to a great ride. We'll talk to you along the way.
7: Thank you.
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0: There you go, Buddy Weston, him and the other fellas in the Irish Newfoundland Show, your VOCM. They're back at the Jag Soundhouse. If you missed the news yesterday, on September the 11th, you can get all the details at jagsoundhouse.ca. Here's the Masterless Men on the Irish Newfoundland Show.
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0: the Punters, your VOCM. It's the Saturday Irish Football Land Show. It is Greg Smith along with you. Happy belated birthday to our very own Mike Wall. Had a birthday this past week. And happy belated as well to Olympic gold medalist Brad Guju, who celebrated this past week as well, from all your family and friends. 709-273-5211, 888-590-8626. Certainly looking forward to hearing from many folks who are celebrating over this weekend. All right, we do have a great prize up for grabs this summer with the VOCM Irish and Falange Summer Song Sessions. If you missed the opportunity to claim your first time, I guess, we had three songs every week starting today. So Outpour People by Sim and I, we played last hour. That was one of three songs this weekend to keep an ear out for our songs of the week. Still listen out for Fine Crowd, Cod Liver Oil, and Shenanigans, Life in the Harbor. 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
11: St. John's Metro, the rest of the Avalon, Clarenville, and the South Coast. Today, periods of drizzle ending near noon, then cloudy, high 17. Tonight, drizzle, low of 8. Tomorrow, cloudy and 13. For central Newfoundland, today, showers or drizzle ending near noon, high 17. Tonight, showers or drizzle, low near 5. And tomorrow, drizzle and fog, winds at 40 and a high of 9. For the West Coast, Southwest Coast, and Northern Peninsula, today and tonight, RDF, 10 to 20 millimeters on the way, high 13, low near 5. And tomorrow, drizzle ending in the morning, then cloudy and a high of 13.
12: Thank you so much. I'm Greg Smith. We've got some songs on the way, but first, we got to do some celebrating.
13: I would like to wish a happy 7th birthday to Eli Quinton from his mom, dad, and big sister, Charlie.
14: Yeah, I'd like to put on a birthday greeting to Gertrude Drake, who celebrated her birthday on June 17th in Lyon. I'd also like to put on an anniversary greeting to Carol and Rosalind Rowell, who celebrating their wedding anniversary today in Lyon. I'd also like to put on a birthday greeting to Sil Edwards, who's going to be celebrating his birthday on Sunday in Lyon, and greetings are coming from his friends Wayne and Lloyd. The last birthday I'd like to put out is to Pearl Kearney, who's going to be celebrating her 70th birthday on the 21st of June in Lyon, and greetings are coming from her three brothers in Lyon.
15: I just wanted to wish my daughter, Crystal, a very happy birthday from her mom, her stepdad, and her siblings. Happy birthday.
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Big for his dinner, he has nothing else to do, only cut around the corner.

up the house with her waistcoat, the apron and her calico blouse. She began to frighten and I said, "Boo, Warra, don't be afraid, ma'am, it's only Johnny Doo." Yeah, doo-doo-doo-doo-doo-doo-doo-doo-doo-doo-doo-doo-doo-doo-doo-doo-doo-doo-doo-doo-doo-doo-doo-doo-doo-doo-doo-doo-doo-doo-doo-doo-doo-doo-doo-doo-doo-doo-doo-doo-doo-doo-doo-doo-doo-doo-doo-doo-doo-doo-doo-doo-doo-doo-doo-doo-doo-doo-doo-doo-doo-doo-doo-doo-doo-doo-doo-doo-doo-doo-doo-doo-doo-doo-doo-doo-doo-doo-doo-doo-doo-doo-doo-doo-doo-doo-doo-doo-doo-doo-doo-doo-doo-doo-doo-doo-doo-doo-doo-doo-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

fetched by and by. I'll buy a pair of goggles and I'll colour them blue, and an old-fashioned lady I will make her too. Over the road with me pack on me back, over the fields with me great heavy sack, with holes in me shoes and me toes peeping through, singing skinny marinka doodle, oh, now Johnny do. 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

0: Ladies, man, Rum Ragged, your VOCM, the Saturday Irish Newfoundland Show. Fine crowd in there before that. And on the way, Roland Kings, Christy Moore, and Ryan's Fancy.
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6: Do you know the many incredible stories of Newfoundland and Labrador? 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Within hours, most of St. John's had been destroyed, resulting in $13 million in property damage, equal to over $300 million today, and leaving 11,000 people homeless. 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
8: St. John's Metro, the rest of the Avalon, Clarenville, and the South Coast. Today, periods of drizzle ending near noon, then cloudy, high 17. Tonight, drizzle, low of 8. Tomorrow, cloudy and 13. For Central Newfoundland, today, showers or drizzle ending near noon, high 17. Tonight, showers or drizzle, low near 5. And tomorrow, drizzle and fog, winds at 40 and a high of 9. For the West Coast, Southwest Coast, and Northern Peninsula, today and tonight, RDF, 10 to 20 millimeters on the way, high 13, low near 5. And tomorrow, drizzle ending in the morning, then cloudy and a high of 13.
9: Brian O'Connell back with you on VOCM for The Ride for Dead. And Dr. Ken Hirasawa is here with me this morning. You're one of the people who benefit from the funds raised for Ride for Dead.
10: Yes, that's right. So the money comes to our research, and that support our research and also the salary of the students.
9: I noticed you got quite a crew with you here this morning.
10: Yes, that's right. So we have two research assistants. and one PhD student and undergraduate student.
9: Now, I'm a cancer, prostate cancer survivor myself, and I know from when I was diagnosed in 2014 to now, there have been incredible leaps and bounds in addressing prostate cancer. Are we close to a cure for this?
10: Yes, we are close to a cure. But we still have some people dying, so we are aiming the complete cure for the everybody, like a survival for everybody.
9: Okay, and we talk about early detection. How important is that?
10: Early detection is important.
9: Yeah, okay. Yeah. So today you're going to get some more money from the Ride for Dad.
10: Yes.
9: Do you know how much yet?
10: We know
9: ballpark.
10: About,
9: okay.
10: Yes. 20, probably 9.
9: Okay, yes, okay.
10: Yes.
9: Well, we're looking forward to that. Thank you so much for speaking with me.
10: Okay, yeah,
9: cheers.
10: Thanks.
9: Brian O'Connell, the Ride for Dad, just about to get underway here at Newfoundland Power on Kenmount Road, here on 590 VOCM.
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1: On this Saturday morning, we do have mostly cloudy skies, 13 degrees in St. John's. Good morning, I'm Zach Power. The Public Utilities Board shifted the price of most fuels at midnight. Gas is up by about 4.5 cents per liter. Diesel dropped by about 2 cents on the island. Furnace oil also fell by about 1.5 cents. The next update for the price of fuels will come on Tuesday. A man wanted by both the RNC and RCMP is back in custody following his dramatic chase in CBS. VOCM's Linda Swain has that story.
2: RNC were contacted about a vehicle speeding on Legion Road in CBS around 10:15 Thursday morning. Patrol officers located the vehicle in question and identified the driver as 39-year-old Matthew Scott, who was wanted on numerous outstanding charges, including dangerous driving and driving while prohibited. RNC say in an attempt to flee from police, Scott drove across a field and then ditched the vehicle and ran away. Officers were able to follow his movements using a drone, and containment was set up. With the help of a police dog, Scott was tracked to a home where he was arrested without incident. He was held in custody to appear in court on 3 new charges of driving while prohibited, in addition to outstanding charges from both the RNC and RCMP. Linda Swain, VOCM, Local News Now.
1: Clarenville RCMP have released images in hope of identifying 3 people believed to be involved with a stolen merchandise incident at Walmart. The first incident, which occurred on June the 5th, where a woman was captured on surveillance footage with an area rug in her cart, leaving without paying. The next day, 2 men and a woman entered the store together and left with items valued at more than $1,700. One of the men and the women were identified by staff. The other still unknown. Pictures of that suspect can be found at VOCM.com. And then on June 10th, a man wearing a black cat ball cap and white sunglasses entered the store and left with almost $500 of unpaid merchandise. Anyone with information asked to contact the RCMP or Crime Stoppers. And finally, the city of Mount Pearl set to host an Indigenous Day celebration at 1 o'clock. The free community event will celebrate culture, traditions, and contributions of local First Nations, Inuit, and Métis people. It will feature performances by Eagle Women and a number of other Indigenous singing and drumming groups. That's happening at Centennial Park today. And that's your news. Your weather forecast is next.
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1: St. John's Metro, the rest of the Avalon, Clarenville, and the South Coast. Today, periods of drizzle ending near noon, then cloudy, high 17. Tonight, drizzle, low of 8. Tomorrow, cloudy and 13. For Central Newfoundland, today, showers or drizzle ending near noon, high 17. Tonight, showers or drizzle, low near 5. And tomorrow, drizzle and fog, winds at 40 and a high of 9. For the West Coast, Southwest Coast, and Northern Peninsula, today and tonight, RDF, 10 to 20 millimeters on the way, high 13, low near 5. And tomorrow, drizzle ending in the morning, then cloudy and a high of 13.
6: No skill testing questions this morning. Hi, everybody. Brian O'Connell here with Gerard Locke. Gerard is one of the folks on the committee that helps organize Ride for Dad. And it always amazes me, you know, you come down here on Thursday afternoon, and special thanks to Newfoundland Power for giving us the space. But there's nothing, and you start to see the dais go up, and then you see the tents go up.
7: Absolutely.
6: How much work goes into this through the year?
7: Oh. Well, you know, it really starts early in the year, and if you want to think about it, it even starts in the fall of the previous year. We start thinking about what the ride is going to look like, and we start reaching out to our contacts who provide all these, you know, great pieces of equipment that donated, you know, industrial scaffolding and let it be tent. So there's a lot of coordination that goes into getting this set up for today.
6: And now for the riders today, when you register, there are some goodies involved.
7: Absolutely. So Newfoundland Power donates a ride bag, and inside the ride bag, there's some, you know, little treats to help people along the way, maybe a cereal bar, maybe a little ride bling, that sort of stuff.
6: Yep.
7: But just little, you know, thank yous for registering and participating.
6: Yeah. All right. So the route today is the same as previous years. We're going to go head down Thorburn Road, Portugal Coast, St. Phillips. That's a beautiful run on
7: motorcycle. It really is. Yeah. And this is going to be a great day for it as well.
6: I was talking to Charlene earlier, and she said they had a steady flow of people registering yesterday.
7: Yeah.
6: And it's not too late to register this morning, is it?
7: Absolutely not. Kickstands are up at 10 o'clock, so right up until that time, you're free to go.
6: All right. Gerard Locke, everybody. He's one of the executive members for the Ride for Dad Avalon chapter. Thanks so much for this, and have a good ride.
7: Thanks very much, Brian, and you as well.
6: I'm Brian O'Connell on 590 VOCM.
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Whether your name is Patty, Sarah, Marianne, or any of the names sung on a Saturday morning, all are welcome. 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

0: 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The Ennis Sisters of Fortunate Ones. My name is Greg Smith, and I'm so jealous of Maureen, Teresa, and Karen this week. They are living it up. They got this Newfoundland bus tour they're a part of with a bunch of great folks, and they're traveling it all over the metro region, the Avalon, and playing at a bunch of different gigs. And it looks like a ball of fun. It really does. I'm going to have to partake if they do this again next year. Just saying. All right, we got your weather details coming up. And Dave Whitty by request after this.
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6: In 1935, James Cantwell, a young harbor pilot, helped locate and safely guide a Dutch ship bearing the Prince of the Netherlands through a dense fog into St. John's Harbor. 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For over 150 years, the Cantwell family, with two intermissions, kept the light at Cape Spear. 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
8: St. John's Metro, the rest of the Avalon, Clarenville, and the South Coast. Today, periods of drizzle ending near noon, then cloudy, high 17. Tonight, drizzle, low of 8. Tomorrow, cloudy and 13. For Central Newfoundland, today, showers or drizzle ending near noon, high 17. Tonight, showers or drizzle, low near 5. And tomorrow, drizzle and fog, winds at 40 and a high of 9. For the West Coast, Southwest Coast, and Northern Peninsula, today and tonight, RDF, 10 to 20 millimeters on the way, high 13, low near 5. And tomorrow, drizzle ending in the morning, then cloudy and a high of 13.
9: I'm Brian O'Connell here with the Ride for Dad on Kenmount Road. Newfoundland Power is our jump-off point for this year's ride. Duncan Fitzpatrick, you were here last year for the Ride for Dad, and I guess last year was your first year?
10: My second year, actually.
9: Second year, okay. Yeah. All right. So this is quite an event, and you guys have been involved for a long time. Folks at Hibernia, you're the Hibernia president. You've been donating to the Ride for Dad for a number of years.
10: Yeah, that's right, Brian. Hibernia's been donating to the Ride for Dad for well over a decade. You know, for us, safety and health is first and foremost for whatever we do, whether it's working offshore and putting your helmet on, or whether it's riding a motorcycle and putting your helmet on. No, that's first and foremost with people. We also pay tribute to our former president, Paul Sekuta, who tragically passed away too early from prostate cancer as part of our donation.
9: Yeah. I know one of the offshore vessels is named for Paul Sekuta.
10: Yes, it is. Paul's left quite a legacy in the basin. It's just another way for us to remember him.
9: And Hibernia continues to support the Ride for Dad. We're looking forward to your donation this morning.
10: Yeah, absolutely, Brian. We're pleased to be able to donate another $5,000 this year to the cause and support the fight for prostate cancer right here in Newfoundland.
9: All right. Duncan Fitzpatrick, Hibernia president, joining us for the Ride for Dad this morning. I'm Brian O'Connell on 590 VOCM.
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1: On the Saturday morning, we do have some cloud cover, temperature right around 13 degrees in St. John's. Good morning, I'm Zach Power. The CEO of Newfoundland and Labrador Hydro believes more can be added to the Churchill Falls MOU with Hydro-Québec, despite previously telling the House of Assembly that last year's MOU was the best deal for the province. Jennifer Williams, who served on the previous MOU negotiation panel, is part of the new negotiation team put in place by the PC government. Williams says that she's focused on securing a deal that is in the best interest of Newfoundlanders and Labradorians.
2: Things have changed in the last couple of years. We've got a new government. The premier is very clear about his expectations for how we approach going forward. He's been very clear. If anybody is unclear, they don't need to listen very long. And so we have a new mandate, and we are going to work with our negotiating team to work forward on what another negotiation might look like and see if we can get something in the best interest of the people of the province.
1: A man wanted by both the RNC and RCMP is back in custody following a dramatic arrest in CBS on Thursday. RNC were contacted about a vehicle speeding on Legion Road in CBS around 10:15 Thursday morning. Police officers located the vehicle in question and identified the driver as 39-year-old Matthew Scott, who was wanted on numerous outstanding charges, including dangerous driving and driving while prohibited. RNC say in an attempt to flee from police, Scott drove across a field and then ditched the vehicle before running off. Officers were able to follow his movements by using a drone and police dog. He was arrested and held to appear in court on three new charges of driving while prohibited, in addition to outstanding charges from both the RNC and RCMP. A BC village that was nearly completely destroyed and devastated by a wildfire 5 years ago this month is dealing with another threatening blaze this morning. An out-of-control Saw Creek wildfire is burning south of the village of Linton, BC, and has triggered evacuation orders for 47 residents and properties and alerts for another 168. It's also forced a closure of the major highway through the region. Highway 1 is closed for 116 kilometers. The BC Wildfire Service says the fire has grown about 2 square kilometers in size and will likely get bigger. And finally, the city of Mount Pearl is hosting a National Indigenous Day celebration. That getting underway at 1 o'clock today in Centennial Square. And that's your news. Your weather forecast is next.
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1: St. John's Metro, the rest of the Avalon, Clarenville, and the South Coast. Today, periods of drizzle ending near noon, then cloudy, high 17. Tonight, drizzle, low of 8. Tomorrow, cloudy and 13. For central Newfoundland, today, showers or drizzle ending near noon, high 17. Tonight, showers or drizzle, low near 5. And tomorrow, drizzle and fog, winds at 40 and a high of 9. For the West Coast, Southwest Coast, and Northern Peninsula, today and tonight, RDF, 10 to 20 millimeters on the way, high 13, low near 5. And tomorrow, drizzle ending in the morning, then cloudy and a high of 13.
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0: Your VOCM in the Saturday Irish Newfoundland Show, Ron Hines, the man of a thousand songs, no change in me. Well, coming up, we got Figgy Duff in the wings. We got your weather details coming up as well. Don't forget now, actually very soon, Anna March Mulrooney will be hitting the road for your VOCM, your summer, your VOCM, brought to you by our friends at Cold Air Contracting. And so many great sponsors with some great swag on board. We got Newfoundland Chocolate Company S'mores Kits. We've got sunglasses from Lens and LASIK and from Smith's Furniture and Appliances. We've got bread coupons from Marie's. And by the way, if you hear Anna on Fridays out and about, she gets fresh bread on Fridays. Oh, so fresh out of the oven. So good. And so many other great prizes on top of all that. You want to keep an eye and ear out for Anna wherever she's tuned today. Swing by, say hi, grab a picture for the socials, and grab some free swag from our great clients and, of course, from your VOCM.
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5: Lands and Meadows, at the tip of Newfoundland's northern peninsula, is the remains of an 11th century Viking settlement and the first known evidence of a European presence in North America. Norse expeditions sailed from Greenland and landed here, building a small encampment of wood-framed peat-turf buildings, similar to those found in Norse Greenland and Iceland. Lands and Meadows National Historic Site, a UNESCO World Heritage Site since 1978, is the only authenticated Norse site in North America.
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7: St. John's Metro, the rest of the Avalon, Clarenville, and the South Coast. Today, periods of drizzle ending near noon, then cloudy, high 17. Tonight, drizzle, low of 8. Tomorrow, cloudy and 13. For Central Newfoundland, today, showers or drizzle ending near noon, high 17. Tonight, showers or drizzle, low near 5. And tomorrow, drizzle and fog, winds at 40 and a high of 9. For the West Coast, Southwest Coast, and Northern Peninsula, today and tonight, RDF, 10 to 20 millimeters on the way, high 13, low near 5. And tomorrow, drizzle ending in the morning, then cloudy and a high of 13.
8: 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We left Newfoundland Power, Kenmount Road, down through Portugal Coast, St. Phillips. And now we're returning. So this is the first leg of the Ride for Dad. And if you're a motorcycle enthusiast, some wonderful riders and bikes out with us today supporting the annual Ride for Dad. So you'll be hearing more about it as we move through the week next week about amounts raised and that sort of thing. So to all of our sponsors and to all of the riders who came out and participated in the Ride for Dad, thank you so much. And we'll see you next year for year 20 of the Avalon Ride for Dad. I'm Brian O'Connell on VOCM.
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That is the Fables, Old Woman from Wexford on the VOCM Saturday Morning Irish Newfoundland Show. Heading into the 12 o'clock news shortly. Hard to believe how fast the morning has gone on. We still got one more chance to listen up for one of the songs of the week. We've got two down, one to go with our Irish Newfoundland Summer Song Sessions. 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Here's Jason Whalen right now. Here's the Fairyland Sealer on your VOCM.

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3: On this Saturday afternoon, we do have a mix of sun and cloud, temperature continuing to rise into the teens. Good afternoon, I'm Zach Power. RCMP are investigating vandalism and theft from a propane tank from a communications tower near Lethbridge earlier this month. A technician discovered the damage and theft after a service outage on June the 16th. Clarenville RCMP believed that it was stolen on June the 5th. Anyone with information asked to contact the RCMP or Crime Stoppers. Meanwhile, police in Clarenville are investigating following the theft of a number of items from the local Walmart in Clarenville. The first incident occurred on June the 5th, where a woman was captured on CCTV footage with an area rug left in her cart without paying. The next day, two men and a woman entered the store together and left with items valued at more than $1,700. One of the men and the women were identified to store staff. However, the other man is still unknown. A picture of that person can be found at VOCM.com. And then on June 10th, a man wearing a black cat ball cap with white sunglasses entered the store and left with almost $5,000 worth of unpaid merchandise. Anyone with information asked to contact the RCMP or Crime Stoppers. Emergency officials say an evacuation order is now in effect for 47 properties near Linton, BC, due to an out-of-control wildfire south of the small village. The main highway is completely closed for 116 kilometers. Meanwhile, another 168 addresses were under an evacuation alert. Linton First Nation has also received an evacuation alert for some of its residents at this time. Fighting persists in Lebanon today despite a ceasefire agreement. State media says Israeli strikes on southern Lebanon killed at least 7 people, including 2 children, hours after reports emerged of a ceasefire agreement. The fighting threatens an interim agreement between the United States and Iran to end the war in the Middle East. Meanwhile, earlier this morning, key mediator Pakistan says that technical level Iran-U.S. talks on the interim deal will begin on Sunday in Switzerland. And finally, the city of Mount Pearl is hosting a National Indigenous Day celebration today at Centennial Park in Mount Pearl. Traditional singing and drumming will be heard throughout the park, and that gets underway at 1 o'clock going to 3 p.m. And that's your news. Your weather forecast is coming up next.
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3: St. John's Metro, the rest of the Avalon, Clarenville, and the South Coast. Today, mix of sun and cloud and a high 17. Tonight, periods of drizzle, low near 8, and tomorrow cloudy and 13. For Central Newfoundland, today, cloudy, high 17. Tonight, showers or drizzle, low near 5. And tomorrow, drizzle and fog, winds at 40 and a high of 9 degrees. For the West Coast, Southwest Coast, and Northern Peninsula, today, rain, drizzle and fog, 10 millimeters on the way, high 13. Tonight, RDF, low near 5. And tomorrow, drizzle ending in the morning, then cloudy, winds at 40, high 13.
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0: That's Belfast Bill from Furies, Davey Arthur. Send it out to Brian Medore across the hall. He loves that one. Ahead of that, it was a little waltz around the Cape with Jim and Fergus coming up. The Masterless Men, the Boston Rose. You got your forecast details in the wings as well here on the Irish Newfoundland Show. My name is Greg Smith. Thanks so much for spending time with us. Yeah, it's the middle of June. It's Father's Day weekend. Make sure you get something nice for Dad tomorrow if you haven't picked him up something already.
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12: St. John's Metro, the rest of the Avalon, Clairville, and the South Coast. Today, mix of sun and cloud and a high 17. Tonight, periods of drizzle, low near 8, and tomorrow, cloudy and 13. For central Newfoundland, today, cloudy, high 17. Tonight, showers or drizzle, low near 5, and tomorrow, drizzle and fog, winds at 40 and a high of 9 degrees. For the West Coast, Southwest Coast, and Northern Peninsula, today, rain, drizzle and fog, 10 millimeters on the way, high 13. Tonight, RDF, low near 5, and tomorrow, drizzle ending in the morning, then cloudy, winds at 40, high 13.
0: All right, thank you so much. It is Greg Smith, the Irish Newfoundland Show with your VOCM music coming up, but first, let's get to a few birthdays and anniversaries. 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
13: Birthday wishes. Ed Wade from St. John's and Will Wade from St. Catharines, Ontario, celebrating their 75th birthday on June 22nd. 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
14: Good morning, everyone. I'd like to send out some birthday greetings today. The first one is Mary Lou Maloney, who will be celebrating her 81st birthday tomorrow, June the 22nd. Helen Ducey will celebrate her 78th birthday in St. John's on June the 23rd. And Mark Ducey will celebrate her 81st birthday in Kios on June the 26th. Anyhow, everybody have a great day and have a happy birthday and a good weekend. Love from Roslyn.
7: Good morning. I would like to wish my son, Corey Naftal of Kellagrews, a very happy Father's Day tomorrow. 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
3: On this Saturday afternoon, we do have a mix of sun and cloud. Temperature continuing to rise into the teens. Good afternoon, I'm Zach Power. RCMP are investigating vandalism and theft from a propane tank from a communications tower near Lethbridge earlier this month. A technician discovered the damage and theft after a service outage on June the 16th. Clarenville RCMP believed that it was stolen on June the 5th. Anyone with information asked to contact the RCMP or Crime Stoppers. Meanwhile, police in Clarenville are investigating following the theft of a number of items from the local Walmart in Clarenville. The first incident occurred on June the 5th, where a woman was captured on CCTV footage with an area rug left in her cart without paying. The next day, two men and a woman entered the store together and left with items valued at more than $1,700. One of the men and the women were identified to store staff. However, the other man is still unknown. A picture of that person can be found at VOCM.com. And then on June 10th, a man wearing a black cat ball cap with white sunglasses entered the store and left with almost $5,000 worth of unpaid merchandise. Anyone with information asked to contact the RCMP or Crime Stoppers. Emergency officials say an evacuation order is now in effect for 47 properties near Linton, BC, due to an out-of-control wildfire south of the small village. The main highway is completely closed for 116 kilometers. Meanwhile, another 168 addresses were under an evacuation alert. The Linton First Nation has also received an evacuation alert for some of its residents at this time. Fighting persists in Lebanon today despite a ceasefire agreement. State media says Israeli strikes on southern Lebanon killed at least 7 people, including 2 children, hours after reports emerged of a ceasefire agreement. The fighting threatens an interim agreement between the United States and Iran to end the war in the Middle East. Meanwhile, earlier this morning, key mediator Pakistan says that technical level Iran-U.S. talks on the interim deal will begin on Sunday in Switzerland. And finally, the city of Mount Pearl is hosting a National Indigenous Day celebration today at Centennial Park in Mount Pearl. Traditional singing and drumming will be heard throughout the park, and that gets underway at 1 o'clock going to 3 p.m. And that's your news. Your weather forecast is coming up next.
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3: St. John's Metro, the rest of the Avalon, Clarenville, and the South Coast. Today, mix of sun and cloud and a high 17. Tonight, periods of drizzle, low near 8, and tomorrow, cloudy and 13. For Central Newfoundland, today, cloudy, high 17. Tonight, showers or drizzle, low near 5, and tomorrow, drizzle and fog, winds at 40 and a high of 9 degrees. For the West Coast, Southwest Coast, and Northern Peninsula, today, rain, drizzle and fog, 10 millimeters on the way, high 13. Tonight, RDF, low near 5, and tomorrow, drizzle ending in the morning, then cloudy, winds at 40, high 13.
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3: 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It was primarily used for flag signaling until 1958. Although now one of the most recognizable symbols of our province, its construction was not well supported since most of St. John's had burned in 1892. Cabot Tower is now the center of the Signal Hill National Historic Site of Canada, a proud symbol of our province.
4: 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And follow the Garnish Bake Apple Festival on Facebook. The Garnish Bake Apple Festival, August 1st through to the 9th. 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
6: And just before we do get you to that weather forecast, we had this call to the VOCM newsroom from Wayne on the Trans-Canada Highway.
7: I'm entering the bridge that goes over Foxtrot. I've been in a lineup now for 20 minutes. So it looks like if you're going on the Trans-Canada and you're going west, be prepared. It's about an hour wait in traffic going bumper to bumper to bumper.
6: And that is on the Trans-Canada Highway. For your weather forecast now for St. John's Metro, the rest of the Avalon, Clarenville, and the South Coast. For tonight, periods of drizzle on the way. The low is at 8 degrees. For tomorrow, cloudy and a high of 13. For Central Newfoundland, tonight, showers or drizzle on the way, low plus 5. Tomorrow, drizzle and fog, winds gusting to 40 and a high of 9 degrees. For the West Coast, Southwest Coast, and Northern Peninsula, rain, drizzle and fog tonight, low plus 5. Tomorrow, periods of drizzle ending in the afternoon, then cloudy, winds at 40. And a high of 13 degrees. I'm Zach Power.
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says life in the harbor, it'll never be the same, yet some things never change. This is life

Life in the Harbor from Shannon Canuck. That was song number three of the Irish Newfoundland Summer Song Sessions. If you haven't heard, we're kicking off a contest today. So three songs every week, every weekend through Labor Day for a chance to win with Great Island Boat Tours at Abilene South. Each week, a weekly prize of a Syphilis and VOCM mug for a chance to qualify for a grand prize, private boat tour for you and a guest, plus two nights at the Whale House Guest House. What a way to round out your summer, hey? You want to win it? You want to get in? Well, of course, you track the time of the three songs. You just heard that one, so there's one opportunity to qualify. If you get all three of them, great. If you get one or two of them, even, you know, great as well. Each song will qualify you. Submit those times you've heard the songs each week to VOCM.com. You can do it right after the show. More details you can read about after the show as well at VOCM.com. That's it, though, for this week. It's been a blast hanging out once again there, as always. Happy Father's Day to all dads out there. Enjoy your days and weekends. May the lawn not grow this weekend for all you dads out there, okay? News is coming up at 1 o'clock. We'll wrap up the show with a little Evan Doherty and Black Is the Color. Until we talk again, my friends, make sure you keep supporting both of us.

Every nook and cranny of our province has a story to tell. Many of those stories can be found in our songs. 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
1: I'm Zach Power. RCMP are investigating vandalism and theft of a propane tank from a communications tower near Lethbridge earlier this month. A technician discovered the damage and the theft and the service outage later followed on June 16th. Clarenville RCMP believe that it was stolen on June the 5th. Anyone with information is asked to contact Clarenville RCMP or Crime Stoppers. NDP leader Jim Dinn has written Transportation Minister Barry Petton, urging him not to proceed with plans to change school start times and dismissal times. Dinn says the minister himself had admitted that the move is being driven in an attempt to cut costs rather than student safety or improve services. Dinn told the minister that government is ultimately paying for the promise of removing the 1.6-kilometer bus policy on the backs of school communities. The changes, which would push back some start times and dismissal times before or after an hour from where they were, are being proposed to come into effect during the 2027-28 school year. RCMP are warning residents about the risks involved with buying and selling online after receiving reports of a recent scam involving the sale of a recreational vehicle. VOCM's Beth Fagan has this report.
2: Police in Grand Falls, Windsor were contacted by someone who was attempting to sell the vehicle online through a popular website. Someone posing as a potential buyer requested that the seller fill out a vehicle report and provided a link to do so. When the seller received the report link, they soon realized it was a fake website, but not before providing their credit card information. They notified police and their bank and were able to have the card canceled before any money was taken. RCMP say the incident serves as a reminder about online transactions with people or groups you do not know. They remind people to do their research and verify information and beware of any requests to cover fees or pay money upfront. Beth Fagan, VOCM, Local News Now.
1: Newfoundland and Labrador Hydro CEO Jennifer Williams believes that more value can be added to the Churchill Falls MOU with Hydro-Québec, despite previously telling the House of Assembly that it was the best deal for the province. Williams, who served as a previous negotiation panel member, is a new member of a negotiation team put forward by the PC government. Williams says that she's focused on finding the best deal for Newfoundlanders and Labradorians. And finally, telecom provider Eastlink is expanding its home internet service to the metro region next month. The company has been operating in throughout rural Newfoundland and Labrador for the past number of years and plans to expand service to the metro region from Holyrood to Torbay. Sales and marketing specialist with Eastlink, Donna Snow, says that people have already reached out, ready to make the switch. And that's your news. I'm Zach Power.
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1: For your weather forecast now for St. John's Metro, the rest of the Avalon, Clarenville, and the South Coast. For tonight, periods of drizzle on the way. The low is at 8 degrees. For tomorrow, cloudy and a high of 13. For Central Newfoundland, tonight, showers or drizzle on the way, low plus 5. Tomorrow, drizzle and fog, winds gusting to 40 and a high of 9 degrees. For the West Coast, Southwest Coast, and Northern Peninsula, rain, drizzle and fog tonight, low plus 5. Tomorrow, periods of drizzle ending in the afternoon, then cloudy, winds at 40. And a high of 13 degrees. I'm Zach Power.
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13: For your weather forecast now for St. John's Metro, the rest of the Avalon, Clarenville, and the South Coast. For tonight, periods of drizzle on the way. The low is at 8 degrees. For tomorrow, cloudy and a high of 13. For central Newfoundland, tonight, showers or drizzle on the way, low plus 5. Tomorrow, drizzle and fog, winds gusting to 40 and a high of 9 degrees. For the West Coast, Southwest Coast, and Northern Peninsula, rain, drizzle and fog tonight, low plus 5. Tomorrow, periods of drizzle ending in the afternoon, then cloudy, winds at 40 and a high of 13 degrees. I'm Zach Power.
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8: For your weather forecast now for St. John's Metro, the rest of the Avalon, Clarenville, and the South Coast. For tonight, periods of drizzle on the way. The low is at 8 degrees. For tomorrow, cloudy and a high of 13. For Central Newfoundland, tonight, showers or drizzle on the way, low plus 5. Tomorrow, drizzle and fog, winds gusting to 40 and a high of 9 degrees. For the West Coast, Southwest Coast, and Northern Peninsula, rain, drizzle and fog tonight, low plus 5. Tomorrow, periods of drizzle ending in the afternoon, then cloudy, winds at 40. And a high of 13 degrees. I'm Zach Power.
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1: I'm Zach Power. RCMP are investigating vandalism and theft of a propane tank from a communications tower near Lethbridge earlier this month. A technician discovered the damage and the theft and a service outage later followed on June 16th. Clarenville RCMP believed that it was stolen on June the 5th. Anyone with information is asked to contact Clarenville RCMP or Crime Stoppers. NDP leader Jim Dinh has written Transportation Minister Barry Petten urging him not to proceed with plans to change school start times and dismissal times. Dinh says the minister himself had admitted that the move is being driven in an attempt to cut costs rather than student safety or improve services. Dinh told the minister that government is ultimately paying for the promise of removing the 1.6-kilometer bus policy on the backs of school communities. The changes, which would push back some start times and dismissal times before or after an hour from where they were, are being proposed to come into effect during the 2027-28 school year. RCMP are warning residents about the risks involved with buying and selling online after receiving reports of a recent scam involving the sale of a recreational vehicle. VOCM's Beth Fagan has this report.
2: Police in Grand Falls, Windsor were contacted by someone who was attempting to sell the vehicle online through a popular website. Someone posing as a potential buyer requested that the seller fill out a vehicle report and provided a link to do so. When the seller received the report link, they soon realized it was a fake website, but not before providing their credit card information. They notified police and their bank and were able to have the card canceled before any money was taken. RCMP say the incident serves as a reminder about online transactions with people or groups you do not know. They remind people to do their research and verify information and beware of any requests to cover fees or pay money up front. Beth Fagan, VOCM, Local News Now.
1: Newfoundland and Labrador Hydro CEO Jennifer Williams believes that more value can be added to the Churchill Falls MOU with Hydro-Québec, despite previously telling the House of Assembly that it was the best deal for the province. Williams, who served as a previous negotiation panel member, is a new member of a negotiation team put forward by the PC government. Williams says that she's focused on finding the best deal for Newfoundlanders and Labradorians. And finally, telecom provider Eastlink is expanding its home internet service to the metro region next month. The company has been operating in throughout rural Newfoundland and Labrador for the past number of years and plans to expand service to the metro region from Holyrood to Torbay. Sales and marketing specialist with Eastlink, Donna Snow, says that people have already reached out, ready to make the switch. And that's your news. I'm Zach Power.
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1: For your weather forecast now for St. John's Metro, the rest of the Avalon, Clarenville, and the South Coast. For tonight, periods of drizzle on the way. The low is at 8 degrees. For tomorrow, cloudy and a high of 13. For Central Newfoundland, tonight, showers or drizzle on the way, low plus 5. Tomorrow, drizzle and fog, winds gusting to 40 and a high of 9 degrees. For the West Coast, Southwest Coast, and Northern Peninsula, rain, drizzle and fog tonight, low plus 5. Tomorrow, periods of drizzle ending in the afternoon, then cloudy, winds at 40. And a high of 13 degrees. I'm Zach Power.
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6: Tuned in and plugged in for a VOCM sound check, and we are kicking off this afternoon's sound check with a debut single from a gentleman here in the province that I'm very excited to talk to, because this new single, if this is a taste of what's to come, we've got lots of great music to share from Braden Marr. Braden, how are you, man?
7: I'm good. How are you doing, man?
6: I'm doing good. Thanks for taking the time for us. Before, I guess, we get into the single, before we get into what the plan is from now, with the single being out to down the road, talk about yourself. This is your first time on VOCM with me. Tell everybody who you are and guess, you know, give us a bit of backstory.
7: My name is Braden Marr. I grew up moving around North America because my dad was in the military. My family's from Newfoundland. I moved here in 2020, and I've been playing music since I was a little kid. I was around 80 when I started playing piano, and it's been what I wanted to do my whole life. This is my first single that I released and worked with, like, someone in the studio. I worked with Rob Kelly on it. I'm really excited to get it out there.
6: So what brought you to the musical, career, passion? Is there a big, big music family, or is this something you kind of picked up along the travels?
7: I was at a friend's house, and there was a piano in the basement, and I was just kind of figuring stuff out, and my friend's mom was saying that I should pick up the piano. So my mom put me in lessons, and then that's where it started.
6: Amazing. And obviously, you found your way with it. As I was saying to you off the air, this new single is fantastic. Before we talk about it, talk a bit about, your plans. This is the debut single, so obviously you don't want to be a so-called one-hit wonder. You probably got more things in the pocket, in the back pocket to release. What are your plans here from now?
7: I got a bunch more songs on the go already with Rob. But I'm trying to figure out exactly where, like, I want to take the sound. And I've got some that I produced myself as well. But I think for now, I'm going to go with something similar to the sound of Stupid Things, a little bit of like pop rock, like alternative. Mm-hmm. And then I might do a little bit of electronic stuff too.
6: Amazing. Yeah. So you got a bit of passion over a bunch of different genres. That's great.
7: I started out doing like classical stuff on the piano.
6: Oh, amazing. Yeah. So, I mean, full retrospective there when it comes to music and where you can take things. Talk about this song in particular, Stupid Things. Great tune, great catchy hook to it. What's this one all about?
7: Just about like miscommunication in relationships and, saying things that you don't mean and just kind of reflecting on it afterwards.
6: Yeah, for sure. So where can we find this? Is it streaming everywhere?
7: It's on Spotify, iTunes, Apple Music, YouTube Music, like everywhere. Well, almost everywhere at least.
6: Yeah, pretty much wherever you can find music, we'll find this. Where can we find you? Do you have a bit of a social media following going on now?
7: A little bit. I'm on Instagram and I don't really post much on TikTok. I got to start posting on TikTok again. Yeah. But I do have a TikTok account too.
6: Awesome. We encourage folks to go check it all out. Braden Marr, brand new single, debut single. We'll get to it right now. Thanks for this, man. Great chat. Appreciate it.
7: Thank you, man.

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12: For your weather forecast now for St. John's Metro, the rest of the Avalon, Clarenville, and the South Coast. For tonight, periods of drizzle on the way. The low is at 8 degrees. For tomorrow, cloudy and a high of 13. For central Newfoundland, tonight, showers or drizzle on the way, low plus 5. Tomorrow, drizzle and fog, winds gusting to 40 and a high of 9 degrees. For the West Coast, Southwest Coast, and Northern Peninsula, rain, drizzle and fog tonight, low plus 5. Tomorrow, periods of drizzle ending in the afternoon, then cloudy, winds at 40 and a high of 13 degrees. I'm Zach Power.
9: And welcome back to Soundcheck here on the VOCM Radio Network. Thanks again to Claire Porter for joining us before the break. To round out this weekend's show, happy to have a good buddy of mine on the line who has some exciting stuff to talk about in terms of an international guitar festival coming up next month. Ben Diamond, appreciate you taking the time and filling me in on this. So I know that you are a phenom when it comes to the guitar. I'll say it that way. And that's even putting it lightly, Ben, by the way. But what is this International Guitar Festival all about?
13: Thanks so much for the kind words. I've been really enjoying my time since moving home. About a year ago, I packed up from Montreal and made the drive across Atlantic Canada, and I've just been riding the wave ever since. And so, to say the least, this guitar festival that we have coming up next month is such a dream come true. It's called Guitarnival, and it's hosted by my nonprofit organization, the Atlantic Guitar Society, and I'm collaborating with artistic director Steve Murphy, who's a local guitar educator, and as well as Dr. Tracy Ann Smith, who is associate professor at Memorial University. And this is going to be Newfoundland and Labrador's first international classical guitar festival. We cannot express how excited we are.
9: That's amazing. So walk me through this. What is International Classical Guitar Festival? Is it workshops? Is it performance? Well, what is it?
13: Basically, little bits of everything that we had just said, and as well as more, because the main components of the festival are going to comprise the featuring of masterclasses, lessons, a guitar orchestra. So imagine basically a whole orchestra, but full of classical guitars, as well as daytime and nighttime concerts. And throughout and in between all these activities, we're going to have great opportunities for guitarists, young and old, to network with one another, to exchange ideas and perspectives, and to grow the community in ways that hasn't been done before.
9: Amazing. So I guess the key thing is this is on the way, but you need people to register, I guess. You need to hit a few deadlines. So what's the running order for the next few weeks for you?
13: You're absolutely right. You can find all these things at www.atlanticguitarsociety.ca. We have registration still ongoing. We've set a rather early bird deadline for this coming Monday, actually. However, stay tuned as that may be extended. We also have a finalized deadline of June 30th, and this is open to all classical guitarists across the island as well as abroad to pursue studies, whether it be lessons and master classes, as well as that grants you access to the guitar orchestra and the day and nighttime concerts.
9: Awesome. Yeah, we encourage folks to check out the website, check out the socials. All the details are out there. So I guess, you know, when it comes to this being the first one in Newfoundland and Labrador, how nervous were you to kind of, you know, want to pull this off? Are there people eager to come to the province? You hoping that it's mostly people from the province, or are you kind of hoping to get a bit of both?
13: We're for sure looking to get a bit of both because myself, Steve, and Tracy, who I mentioned, all three of us have participated in festivals near and abroad. And so to bring this home for the very first time means a great deal. And to say that we're nervous, absolutely, because we're not exactly so sure as to what it could possibly look like, but we're very optimistic because St. John's is such a beautiful place, as we all know, and we're going to hold the events in co-partnership with the School of Music, but we're also going to do some outreach activities to some local businesses such as Bannerman Brewing Company and Kitty Vitty Brewing. And so we have the idea that not only do we want to celebrate and appreciate classical guitar, but we want to embrace the beauty that St. John's has to offer. And we have international guest artists who will be headlining the nighttime concerts, and as well as participants registered from across Canada, even as far as the territories. So I think that we're going to get that collaboration between those faraway parts of Canada and as well as internationally that sparks a lot of creativity, but also possibility that I guess we'll just have to see when the time comes around.
9: I know classical guitar is probably one of the big musical passions of yours. I know you have many different, though. I mean, you're involved in the choral scene and a bunch of other things as well. I was just thinking as you're talking, like, you know, a couple of years ago, Harbor Voices was on the go. That's coming up again now, I think next year. What kind of learning can you do from those types of festivals, too? Because, I mean, although different styles of music, different avenues of music, there must be some collaboration, some ideas that can kind of translate to both sides.
13: Oh, you're absolutely right. That Harbor Voices Festival lives in my head rent-free. I absolutely loved participating in that. I actually flew home during my years away to come sing with Quintessential Vocal Ensemble, who I'm so glad to be back with, and I got to witness the incredible unity that an event like this was able to cultivate. And so to replicate that, but through the lens of classical guitar, is something that I feel like I'm really acquitted to, because I've dedicated my life to this craft, and I'm really curious to see what exactly that potential has, because I think that classical guitar is not only something that's beautiful that we all like to listen to, but it's also very accessible. In fact, we can even have like a group of us in a small room, be it a cafe or a house, and we can get together and share music, share ideas, and share sounds that we necessarily hadn't heard before.
14: All right, before I let you go, Ben, run down the website for more information, and of course the dates that are upcoming, so everyone is in the know.
13: Yes, thanks so much. www.atlanticguitarsociety.ca. 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
14: Ben Diamond, I appreciate it very much. 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So keep us up to date. We'll be keeping an eye on it as well. Appreciate the time.
13: Likewise. Have a wonderful weekend.
14: There you go. Ben Diamond joins us. 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
12: For your weather forecast now for St. John's Metro, the rest of the Avalon, Clarenville, and the South Coast. For tonight, periods of drizzle on the way. The low is at 8 degrees. For tomorrow, cloudy and a high of 13. For central Newfoundland, tonight, showers or drizzle on the way, low plus 5. Tomorrow, drizzle and fog, winds gusting to 40 and a high of 9 degrees. For the West Coast, Southwest Coast, and Northern Peninsula, rain, drizzle and fog tonight, low plus 5. Tomorrow, periods of drizzle ending in the afternoon, then cloudy, winds at 40 and a high of 13 degrees. I'm Zach Power.
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1: I'm Zach Power. RCMP are investigating vandalism and theft of a propane tank from a communications tower near Lethbridge earlier this month. A technician discovered the damage and the theft and a service outage later followed on June 16th. Clarenville RCMP believed that it was stolen on June the 5th. Anyone with information is asked to contact Clarenville RCMP or Crime Stoppers. NDP leader Jim Dinn has written Transportation Minister Barry Petton urging him not to proceed with plans to change school start times and dismissal times. Dinn says the minister himself had admitted that the move is being driven in an attempt to cut costs rather than student safety or improve services. Dinn told the minister that government is ultimately paying for the promise of removing the 1.6 kilometer bus policy on the backs of school communities. The changes, which would push back some start times and dismissal times before or after an hour from where they were, are being proposed to come into effect during the 2027-28 school year. RCMP are warning residents about the risks involved with buying and selling online after receiving reports of a recent scam involving the sale of a recreational vehicle. VOCM's Beth Fagan has this report.
2: Police in Grand Falls, Windsor were contacted by someone who was attempting to sell the vehicle online through a popular website. Someone posing as a potential buyer requested that the seller fill out a vehicle report and provided a link to do so. When the seller received the report link, they soon realized it was a fake website, but not before providing their credit card information. They notified police and their bank and were able to have the card canceled before any money was taken. RCMP say the incident serves as a reminder about online transactions with people or groups you do not know. They remind people to do their research and verify information and beware of any requests to cover fees or pay money up front. Beth Fagan, VOCM, Local News Now.
1: Newfoundland and Labrador Hydro CEO Jennifer Williams believes that more value can be added to the Churchill Falls MOU with Hydro-Québec, despite previously telling the House of Assembly that it was the best deal for the province. Williams, who served as a previous negotiation panel member, is a new member of a negotiation team put forward by the PC government. Williams says that she's focused on finding the best deal for Newfoundlanders and Labradorians. And finally, telecom provider Eastlink is expanding its home internet service to the metro region next month. The company has been operating in throughout rural Newfoundland and Labrador for the past number of years and plans to expand service to the metro region from Holyrood to Torbay. Sales and marketing specialist with Eastlink, Donna Snow, says that people have already reached out, ready to make the switch. And that's your news. I'm Zach Power.
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1: For your weather forecast now for St. John's Metro, the rest of the Avalon, Clarenville, and the South Coast. For tonight, periods of drizzle on the way. The low is at 8 degrees. For tomorrow, cloudy and a high of 13. For Central Newfoundland, tonight, showers or drizzle on the way, low plus 5. Tomorrow, drizzle and fog, winds gusting to 40 and a high of 9 degrees. For the West Coast, Southwest Coast, and Northern Peninsula, rain, drizzle and fog tonight, low plus 5. Tomorrow, periods of drizzle ending in the afternoon, then cloudy, winds at 40. And a high of 13 degrees. I'm Zach Power.
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5: Hello, everyone, and welcome to Your Money here on VOCM. I'm your host, Nancy Sneddon. On today's show, research shows having a job is no longer enough to keep hunger at bay. An alarming statement, but that is the finding of a recent report from the National Payroll Institute. So joining me now to discuss the report in detail and share his insight on ways employers and employees can turn this around is Peter Xenotakis. He's the president and CEO of the National Payroll Institute. Peter, welcome back to the show.
6: Thanks for having me.
5: It's always so great to have you on. You've always got such great insights for listeners. And really, the information that you guys pull from these different surveys and reports that you do, it's always right on par with what I'm seeing in my business. So I can't wait to hear more about it. But maybe before we jump into the findings on the survey, you can share a little bit more about yourself and what is the purpose, I guess, and what does the National Payroll Institute do?
6: So the National Payroll Institute is a member-based organization that represents over 40,000 payroll professionals right across Canada. All the people that process and deliver pay for all sorts of organizations. We provide designations for our members because we believe, obviously, that payroll needs to be professional. We provide education, continuing education, compliance up, because we have to deal with over 200 pieces of legislation federally and provincially across the country. And we also advocate with the government, right? We want to make sure that the administrative burden of payroll is handled, effectively. And so we work with federal and provincial governments to ensure that that legislation works not only for our members, but also for employees and for governments alike.
5: That's great. Well, I really do want to get into today's discussion because we have a lot to talk about. So the findings from the National Payroll Institute's Cost of Hunger for Working Canadians survey results show that it has reached crisis level. So there was a time when having a job meant food security, right? It meant that you had security. You could put a roof over your head, food on your table, all those things. But Peter, the findings of your latest survey shows that this is no longer the case. So the findings of the survey are really troubling. According to the research, food insecurity affects all regions of the country, with one in four employed Canadians struggling to afford their basic needs, and one in 10 struggling at a serious level. So if we look at here in Atlantic Canada, 30% experience food insecurity, with 15% saying it's difficult to afford food and basic needs. So Peter, this is really tough to hear. So what were your thoughts when you saw these results?
6: Well, first, the survey results were quite alarming for us as well. And the issue right now is that hunger is no longer only a crisis for those who are unemployed or, you know, potentially in a situation of extreme poverty. It's really affecting, people who are working hard every day. So it is really, been something that we really wanted to look into to see, you know, how does food inflation and how does the affordability issue impacting working Canadians? And the research really revealed that many workers are, you know, they're cutting back, they're taking on debt and carrying the stress of food insecurity into virtually every part of their lives, including the workplace. And you mentioned the statistic that one in four working Canadians are struggling to afford this basic need, food. Everybody has to put food on the table.
5: No, absolutely. And, you know, one of the things that I really, really talk to my clients about is the need to budget, right? Many of them don't budget. Some do a little bit, some don't at all, right, when they come in to see us. But one of the things that I say is you're no longer going to have credit. You really need to budget to make sure that what you've got coming in is meeting the needs of what you have that has, you know, you need to go out. And more I'm hearing from clients that it's really tough to budget or stick to a budget because they never know what they're going to find when they go to the grocery store. And prices are so different, you know, from week to week or month to month that it it becomes even harder to figure out, you know, how much do they need to budget or should they be budgeting with regards to food costs. And your survey showed that the majority, at 53% of Canadians, claim food affordability has worsened in the past year, and 43% identify the cost of groceries as a severe issue affecting their ability to access food. So what can you tell us about your thoughts on these findings?
6: Yeah, it is. It's a significant portion of Canadians that are indicating this, and I don't think any of us sort of go into a grocery store now and don't look at the the receipt that comes out. Everybody is looking at how much, even in the same basket of goods that they've purchased, you know, week over week, and so this is a significant portion of the population that's indicating. And the other troubling thing about this is that this affordability pressure, as this persists, many are relying on debt just to put food on the table. And so, you know, it's over a third of working Canadians indicated that they're relying on debt. And likely credit card debt. So it's not, they're not paying it off at the end of the month. So they're carrying this debt. And that's really highlighting the sort of the deepening and unsustainable financial strain that rising food costs is placing on household budgets.
5: You're absolutely right. And when I said at the top of the show, you know, the things that you're seeing and the things that you report on is really what I am seeing here in my local practice as well. People are now like the reason for their financial difficulty is cost of living, right? So more and more it's the unaffordability or the affordability challenges that they're seeing in day to day that's causing them to not be able to meet their financial obligations. And it's a bit of a hamster wheel because, to your point, they're using credit cards for everyday necessities like food, maybe to pay their light bill, to put gas in their car, but they can't pay it off at the end of the month. So as that balance increases, as so does the minimum payment. And so then we get into the situation where now the minimum payments are becoming unmanageable, or they really can only make the minimum payment. So they know they're never actually going to see a reduction in the debt. And I think important to note, when you're using credit cards for those everyday expenses, you've now got 20 to 25% interest that's being tacked on top of what you've actually already spent as well. So this stuff is really tough to hear. And we know that food prices have increased faster than general inflation in recent years, which has put, you know, significant pressure on all household budgets. And we know that heading into this year, based on the 2026 Canada Food Price Report, we would see further food inflation. And the report predicted food prices would rise 4 to 6% this year, costing Canadian families an average of $1,000 more in grocery costs. So as every Newfoundlander and Labradorian knows, we often find ourselves paying even more than other parts of the country. And this is due to covering costs of transporting food here in Newfoundland and Labrador. So Peter, maybe you can talk a little bit about some of the price increases that we've been seeing.
6: So, you know, it's also a cumulative effect because, you see the consumer price index, reports coming out, and, you know, they're saying, you know, it's, you know, 3%, 3.5%, but it really all depends, also what you are, spending your household budget on. So food is essential. Shelter is essential, and Canadians have also seen a, you know, huge increase since the pandemic on the price of homes. Rent had gone up. It has stabilized a little bit, but it hasn't really gone down significantly. So when you combine food inflation with housing affordability, those are two of the most essential things that budgets go towards. So it really has put a significant pressure on Canadian households and those household budgets. And it also has been accumulative. So think about it. It's not like, 4 to 6%, as you quoted, this year. It's 4 to 6 on top of 3 to 5 and top of 4 to 6 over the last 3 years. So we've really seen a huge impact. And what it's doing is it's creating, it's taking up a more significant portion of the household income. So that's been putting the pressure, I think, on a lot of everyday Canadians to try to, like, again, put food on the table, as well as keep some of those, pay some for some of those other essentials like shelter and utilities, as you've mentioned.
5: You know, absolutely. And of course, you know, it's exacerbated with utility costs increasing because of the cost of power. And then also, you know, even transportation, you need to get back and forth to work. So, you know, filling up your tank is costing more. So it's just added pressure. And what I find difficult too about the grocery cost increase, Peter, is that it's on things that people should be buying and should be eating, right? We want people to eat healthily, right? So vegetables up almost 6%, fruit up almost 4%, fresh and frozen meat up almost 12%. So all these things are considerable increases when you look at what households would need to spend to feed their family healthily, right, in the grocery store. So when we come back, we're going to hear from Peter more on the survey results and why there's so many people out there who are struggling living paycheck to paycheck. Please stay with us.
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16: Though he had no formal musical training, French Newfoundlander and fiddler Émile Benoit is one of our most renowned and revered artists. He picked up the fiddle at age 12. That same year, he began to learn English and went on to compose music, receive multiple awards, and tour many parts of the world. He was also a gifted storyteller and performer, and was even the subject of a doctoral thesis at the University of California. On top of all of that, he was a father, husband, farmer, fisherman, and veritable jack of all trades. Émile Benoit, one of the many treasured artists of our history.
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5: Welcome back. You're listening to Your Money here on VOCM. I'm your host, Nancy Snedden, licensed insolvency trustee with BDO Canada right here in Newfoundland and Labrador. And I'm joined today by Peter Xenotakis. He's the president and CEO of the National Payroll Institute. And we're talking the Institute's latest survey today, Hunger Hits Home and the Workplace. And Peter, before the break, we were talking about the rising costs that people are seeing at the grocery store and how hard it is to see these costs and not being able to budget properly because of the way that food costs are increasing. And we know from past NPI surveys that there are many out there living paycheck to paycheck. So these added costs really hit hard for those people.
6: Yes, absolutely. And it's, you know, it's 30% of people living paycheck to paycheck. So it is difficult for them to manage the shock to the system. So inflation is a shock. It's an economic shock. These things happen. We've seen a persistent shock on the food affordability over the last few years. So it is taking up that larger proportion of the budget. And as you mentioned earlier, if people are not budgeting properly, if they're not saving, if they're not building in some of that contingency through savings, it is going to take its toll on the household budget, and it is really putting a lot of pressure. So what the survey indicated was this whole trend about food affordability, their ability to pay for this basic need, and this unfortunate situation where more and more Canadians are using debt just to put food on the table. So these are very concerning times in terms of both the economic impact, but then the reaction right at the household and at the kitchen table, unfortunately.
5: No, absolutely. And you mentioned in the last segment that hunger and food affordability is no longer a crisis for those who are unemployed or dealing with extreme poverty. It really is increasingly affecting people who are working hard every day. So, you know, middle class workers who are struggling to put food on the table. We see report after report that shows food banks are overrun. They can't keep up with the demand. So I just want to read a quote that you had on the release of this report. Behind these numbers are Canadians skipping meals, worrying through their workday, and taking on debt just to feed themselves and their families. Hunger is not only undermining health and financial stability, it is taking a quiet but significant toll on people's dignity, focus, and overall well-being. And that is such a poignant quote, Peter, but I mean, it really, it strikes me right in the heart, because you hate to think that there's people out there making choices on, well, I can only eat one meal today, or I'll feed my kids, I can't feed myself. Like, these are heartbreaking things. And like we mentioned, it's not just those who are unemployed or facing poverty. These are everyday working Canadians.
6: Absolutely. And so, you know, we have to, you know, we hear about the concept of inflation and food inflation, and then we talk about budgets and household finances, but we have to also think beyond that, right? It's having a real impact. And the two other huge impacts that we saw in the research was the impact on health and the impact in the workplace. So, you know, on the health side, Canadians are reporting that they're finding it difficult, because they are trying to eat nutritiously. But as you mentioned, the cost of a lot of those basket of goods, vegetables, meat, fruit, they're the ones that have been really the ones that we've seen significant price increases. But they're indicating, like, a third of Canadians are indicating that it's that inability to afford those types of products, food products, are negatively affecting their health. And the one that was very shocking to me was that one in five reported losing weight due to food insecurity. So Canadians are actually making choices about how much food they eat. And obviously that's also going to be, carried on into the workplace, because, you show up to work and you've skipped breakfast or you're skipping lunch, it is going to impact, obviously, your productivity.
5: No, absolutely. I know I volunteered with some schools or for the breakfast program, and it would always break my heart to see the kids come in, and you could tell that they some were sheepish on what they could take or not take. Others were filling up like their tray with whatever they could, and I always wonder, like, is this going to be their best meal of the day? Right. And it really is heartbreaking to think that people are in that situation, and so many more now than even, you know, 2 years ago or 3 years ago. The survey shows that over 1 in 3 employed Canadians at 34% are relying on debt to afford food. I know that we're seeing record insolvency rates. The latest OSB numbers show that insolvency filings are at a 17-year high. And again, once upon a time in my career, it would be relationship breakdown or maybe addiction issues or unemployment, or there was an illness, like some sort of underlying life event that was triggering the insolvency. But more and more and more of the people I'm seeing now, it really is about affordability. It really is about the cost of living and not being able to keep up. And these are having negative impacts on the choices, right? And you mentioned a little bit of this, Peter, but I want to give some statistics around it. 1 in 3 employed Canadians at 33% say that they have difficulty affording nutritious food, and it has negatively affected their health. And 1 in 5 at 22% report losing weight due to food insecurity. So, Peter, these are really concerning numbers. Like, we're talking about a third of working Canadians here.
6: Yeah, and you know, it's clear from the research that Canadians have not been able to withstand this shock. Right, it's a price shock. It's been persistent over the last few years. There's also been other shocks. Right, we've seen what's happened, you know, to the price of gas. We've seen what's happened to the price of utilities. We've seen what's happened to rent and those who renewed mortgages with very, very low interest rates are all renewing at much higher interest rates. So this is a cumulative effect, and this is a newer piece to the resilience, the financial resiliency issue that we have here in Canada with this food insecurity. But you know, the more concerning thing is the downstream impact, right? The downstream impact. Think about what tariffs have done to the price of food that's coming potentially from the United States, right? And so we're seeing a lot of impacts all coming together, and it's almost a perfect storm, a negative one, right? Where this shock to the system is a bit too much for many households to be able to absorb, and it is creating this situation. So, the results were a bit like eye-opening for me, to be honest with you as well.
5: Yeah, I mean, you hear about the struggles, and I probably get to see more than many because of the people that I'm dealing with that are struggling with debt, and I see it in their budget. Right. And I talked about, you know, stressing the importance of budgeting with my clients. But, you know, it's very, very few clients where we go through their monthly budget and there's, you know, a surplus there. In fact, in most cases, they're in a deficit, and that's not even looking at what their debt payments are. It's just, you know, what they have coming in is not supporting what they need to spend. And I'll see clients who, you know, maybe they're a family of five, Peter, and they'll say, well, with the cost of food, you know, we're asking them, how much do you think you spend on groceries? The cost of food is a lot, but, you know, with what we've got in the budget, I'm probably spending $500 a month. And I think to myself, you cannot feed one person for $500 a month. How is it possible that you're feeding a family of four or family of five on $500 a month? And in some cases, maybe they're spending a little more and maybe don't realize it because it is going in their credit card or whatever the case may be. But in other cases, it's because of these things that we're talking about, right? They're deciding not to buy nutritious food. They're buying what they can afford, or they're making sure their kids get fed and they maybe are eating one meal a day instead of three. And these are very, very tough choices that people are having to make.
6: Yeah, absolutely. And you know, in our ongoing work to look at financial resiliency and our you know, results that we produce annually around you know, the financial wellness of working Canadians, we've been beating the drum around budgeting, right? It is not a discipline that a lot of Canadians undertake. It's simple to do. And there are tools out there to help you do it. But at the end of the day, it's a behavioral issue. You have to actually do it. And I think that's what a lot of, you know, Canadians and families get into trouble with from, you know, going month by month. And that's why we see this persistence of Canadians living paycheck to paycheck. So it is just something that, we're trying to beat the drum around that. It is critically important because that way you're not spending on things that potentially are not as important. And let's face it, food is extremely important.
5: No, I couldn't agree with you more there. Well, Peter has a lot more to talk with regards to the survey results. Please stay with us.
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24: 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Kenneth Lockhead's impressive 70-plus foot mural overlooks the stunning modernist international lounge of Gander International Airport. Commissioned by the Canadian government to be a mural about flight that excluded depictions of aircraft, Lockhead painted Flight and its allegories during the terminal's construction. When opened by Queen Elizabeth II in 1959, the lavish terminal was a glorious example of the glamour of travel, with Flight and its allegories as its centerpiece. 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
5: Welcome back. You're listening to Your Money here on VOCM. I'm your host, Nancy Snedden, licensed insolvency trustee with BDO Canada right here in Newfoundland and Labrador. And I'm joined today by Peter Xenotakis. Peter's the president and CEO of the National Payroll Institute. And of course, we're talking about the Institute survey that shows the toll affordability pressures pertaining to food prices are having. So for years, the challenge to put food on the table was associated with those unemployed or living on or below the poverty line. And of course, this is no longer the case. As research shows, rising food costs have left many working Canadians making tough choices. And among them, skipping meals, choosing less nutritious food options, even taking on debt to buy groceries. But the effects of hunger, Peter, don't just end at the dinner table. So the stress for workers, the stress that they're experiencing over not being able to afford to feed themselves and their family is following employees into the workplace. So what can you tell us about that?
6: Well, it's, you know, many work, you know, employed Canadians are bringing the stress of food insecurity to work with them. You don't just, you know, park it at home. You know, it's worrying about, you know, how to afford groceries, feed the family, make it to the next paycheck. It's impacting concentration. It's draining energy, and it's just making it easier, harder rather, to stay productive. And so, you know, nearly, you know, 30% of employed Canadians reported a decrease in their productivity due to hunger, and you know, that's, you know, it impacts your work, your productivity, and employers obviously need to be aware of that. So, you know, the numbers are large. Like, we're not talking about, you know, 10% or less than 10%. We're talking almost one in three have indicated that it is impacting them. And three quarters of employed Canadians say they worry about food affordability while they're at work. So it's not just showing up hungry, but you're thinking about it. You're thinking about your finances. You're thinking about, you know, what am I going to do? How am I going to pay that credit card debt that I just, bought the groceries with? So these are multiple effects that are having real impacts as well in the workplace.
5: No, absolutely. And I've talked about this for a couple of years now that, you know, for employers, really giving their employees information around how to deal with their finances, right? What supports were available, how they should be budgeting, like what to be looking at with regards to savings, like all these sort of financial literacy type things, because of the productivity loss that they're getting by people worrying about their finances while at work. So that's one piece, and that continues to persist. But now I think it's compounded, because in some cases they're worried about their finances because their debt has grown because of these affordability challenges. But now we've also got this compounding of people losing concentration, not having the energy, right, that they need in order to perform their role because they're hungry. I mean, three quarters, like that's 75% of employed Canadians say they worry about food affordability while they're at work. That's a staggering number. And I think, Peter, we're not just talking about part-time workers or low-income workers. Like this is all like both full-time and part-time workers.
6: And the thing is, you know, in years gone by, we've sort of measured, you know, people worrying about their finances. And we do research in that area, but

0: huge impact on Canadian businesses in terms of productivity loss. So, you know, employers need to really understand that, you know, based on the research that we've done, that, you know, if you've got 10 employees, three are suffering as a result, you know, and so if you have 100, it's 30, right? So it is something that is impacting employers and their ability for their employees to really have, you know, a productive day.
1: And so if you look at it from the employer's perspective, how much is this lost productivity costing businesses?
0: So we've measured the impact across Canada. So the impact related to them spending time worrying about, you know, food inflation, worrying about food affordability, and just, you know, just really indicating that we are actually spending time at work, you know, worried about this, has been at the aggregate estimated at $65 billion of lost productivity annually across the country. So this is a staggering number because, you know, it's just something that really hits home the magnitude of the issue and the magnitude that it's having, you know, for each of those employees. But then when you add it and across the economy, it is a pretty significant impact. And I think, you know, employers, big and small, you know, as well as governments need to, you know, start paying attention to this.
1: Listen, I couldn't agree with you more. When you think of the economic impact that that's having, I mean, that's a staggering number. That's over $65 billion annually. That's a considerable loss. And of course, I think the bigger concern for me is how this lack of productivity and financial loss for the businesses could actually impact an employee and put them even, you know, more at risk, because maybe now they're at risk of losing their employment. And of course, that's just going to increase the financial upheaval in their lives.
0: Yeah, absolutely. And so because the survey that we did was on employed Canadians. And so if you do lose an income earner, if you're the sole income earner, or if you're in a two income earner household, even the loss of one income earner is significant. And that will take a very serious toll on the household finances, especially if, you know, if employment insurance runs out and they still haven't, you know, found a job, or, you know, if they haven't planned for contingency savings, because that's another area that we've done a lot of research in and are promoting, you know, emergency savings to withstand some of these shocks to the system. So, you know, this is something that, you know, if it's impacting you, your everyday productivity, if it's noticed, you know, Canadians aren't going to be talking about it in the workplace. I think, you know, people don't like talking about their financial situation, let alone their, you know, going and talking to colleagues or to their bosses about, you know, their ability to afford groceries. It is, you know, something that is not, you know, commonly talked about in the workplace. But you know, if your employer notices and it could impact your potential, you know, performance, it could even have an impact either on your performance appraisal or even in the worst case scenario, a loss of your position. So that would definitely create some more significant challenges back at home.
1: Absolutely. And I think it's something for employers to think about, right, in making resources available, you know, through an EAP program or, you know, literature that may be available that they can get to anonymously. Because you're right, like for many people, there's some embarrassment, right, and even shame sometimes in admitting that maybe they're struggling to put food on the table or they are skipping meals. And although there's no shame in it, they're not alone. We've talked about the high percentages of people who are feeling the exact same way. I think the more that employers can do to help with regards to really paying attention to what they're seeing with their employees and asking questions, right? Like, how can I support? Is there anything that you'd like to talk about? Rather than maybe jumping to the conclusion that performance is slipping or taking more drastic action there. And so what is the solution to these

0: affordability challenges. And Peter, I know that you've got a lot to say. I've got some things to say myself with regards to that and the challenges that Canadian workers are facing and how they can start solutioning for those. So we're going to get into that when we come back. Please stay with us.
1: Your Money with Nancy Snedden of BDO. We'll be right back.
2: I'm Claudette Barnes with your Community Minute. Here's something to look forward to this summer. 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For updates, event details, and ticket information, stay tuned and follow the Garnish Baked Apple Festival on Facebook. The Garnish Baked Apple Festival, August 1st through to the 9th. 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And as always, if you plan on hosting an upcoming event, email your public service announcement to psanl@stingray.com.
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0: Welcome back. You're listening to Your Money here on VOCM. I'm your host, Nancy Snedden. My guest today is Peter Xenotakis. He's the president and CEO of the National Payroll Institute. And we've been discussing the Institute's Cost of Hunger for Working Canadians survey. And as listeners have been hearing, the findings show challenges even working Canadians are having with food affordability these days. And I'm sure many out there are not surprised by what they're hearing, maybe the extent, but not the fact that there are these food affordability crises. And we know that these are tough times for so many people. And Peter, your study certainly is further proof of this. So this is a crazy question, I think, to ask, because there's not an easy solution here. But what is the solution? And what can employees be doing to lessen this financial stress they're feeling?
7: So, you know, solutions are difficult because everybody's situation is different. But I think there are a few things that are critically important. Resides around the concept of financial resiliency, because food inflation, housing affordability, All these things that have impacted Canadians over the last little while are a shock to the system, right? And so households need to be able to withstand some of those shocks. So I think there's a it's not just up to the individual employee. It's not just up to the employer. It's not just up to the government, for example. It's a combined effort. So I would say from the household perspective, I think financial behaviors and financial disciplines are extremely important. So, the budgeting element, we've talked about it before. It is extremely, extremely important. And then there are, impacts. The biggest impacts on financial wellness in Canada from years of research that we've done are around managing your debt, not spending beyond your means, and savings. And so I think in terms of savings, we have been really also promoting the ability for Canadians to put a little bit aside for emergencies, right? And so this is an emergency because it's an unexpected shock that the food prices have increased so dramatically over the last little while. And so being able to have a little bit on the side, and some of that can be done through your employer as well. You can have payroll, a portion, a small amount every paycheck towards a savings account, or if your employer is interested in setting up, employer-sponsored emergency, savings account, that helps. Creates a situation where you are relying less on debt. So you're not dipping into that high interest, debt. Living paycheck to paycheck, right? We've seen the data over the years, and it is a financial discipline not to live beyond your means. Now, clearly food is non-negotiable. Everybody has to eat. We need to put food on the table, and it is something, but the ability to absorb that shock, first and foremost, starts from the household, but then employers can also support the ability to put some money aside as well.
0: No, it's so important. And I think, budgeting, like I said, is always something I encourage. But I think revisiting, even if you are someone who's a strict budgeter, revisiting your budget on a very regular basis right now is so important because of the variability in cost of things like food and gas and all those things. And I think, really, really taking a solid look at what you're spending money on. So looking at those credit card statements, looking at your bank statements, itemizing all the things, looking for ways that you might be able to cut back. So are you really utilizing that subscription, right? Is that something that you can get rid of in order to maybe look at how can I put some savings away? I can tell you, as I mentioned earlier, very few of my clients have surplus in their budget. So if you're looking at your budget and you've really taken out everything that you can, and you're not able to afford the minimum payments on your debt, or you can only afford the minimum payments on your debt, it really is time to reach out for help on that. And although it might feel like, how am I going to be able to afford these things without credit, it really is the best way to start rebuilding, right? And learning to live within your means and what you actually can cut back on. It will reduce the stress, right? In being able to have that one payment, as an example, in a consumer proposal versus all the different debt payments that you've got now and not seeing a reduction in the debt. There is help for budgeting out there with licensed insolvency trustees, with nonprofit credit counselors, if you're finding that it's a difficult process for you to either undertake or to stick to or reevaluate. So I think asking for help is certainly something that's really important when it comes to getting back on your feet, whether financially or just from an affordability standpoint and figuring things out. And there's no shame in that. Like we said, there's so many people out there who are struggling, and you're not alone. The best thing you can do is actually reach out for help. So that's been some great advice, Peter, for the employees out there. But what about for employers? Are there things that the employer can be doing to support their workforce?
7: So, with a significant number of, working Canadians living paycheck to paycheck, being able to rely on sort of the timely and accurate delivery of their wages is certainly paramount. And And their ability to budget, obviously, and manage those expenses. But I'm sure when people come to you, they're in crisis or they're in a difficult situation. But if they want to try to avoid that situation, one of the best things that to protect themselves from the impacts of shocks like rising food costs is to improve their financial resiliency by saving over time, or what we call paying yourself first. So by working with their organization's payroll department or professional, employees can direct a small portion of their regular pay into everyday savings accounts or emergency savings accounts, and having the funds available to help through sort of unexpected times can really reduce the reliance on debt, and or payday loans or other quick fixes, with long-term impacts.
0: Yeah, that's a really good point. And I can tell you that I've seen a significant increase in those looking for our services that have payday loans as a creditor. We've always seen them from time to time, but more and more people have them as creditors now. And it's a bit of a unending cycle once you get into them, right? You tend to build on them as opposed to being a one-time thing. So it's something you need to be very careful about because the interest rate on those is astronomically high. So, Peter, we do need to get to final thoughts, but very quickly, before we do, I know we've talked about in the past the Payroll Institute's Financial Fitness Evaluator for Business. So is this something that would help? And I guess, can you tell listeners a little bit about it?
7: Yeah, the Financial Fitness Evaluator is rooted in deep research from our academic partners, and it really allows people to answer just a few questions to really assess whether they're financially stressed, financially coping, or financially comfortable. And so that's something that anybody can take and do. But we've also provided a version for businesses. So we've white labeled it and allowed business. So if an employer is interested in getting a sense of how their employees are doing, they can do it. And it's anonymous, right? It's just to gauge, what percentage of people within your workforce is financially stressed, coping, or comfortable, and then it gives you some pointers on what you need to do. I think knowing where you are financially is a huge first step.
0: No, I love that. I think it's a great thing for employers to do so that they can get a pulse and know, okay, what support should I be looking at? How can I help my workforce? Because the more stable your workforce is, the more productive they're going to be, the better it is going to be for your business. Well, it's been great having you on today, Peter. Really interesting information coming from the survey. Although not something we want to hear, I think it's important that we do see just how big the crisis is out there today. So we do have a minute now for some final thoughts. So if you could leave our listeners with a final thought or final piece of advice today, what would it be?
7: So shocks like food price increases or other things that could go wrong are out of our control. So each individual can't control inflation. It happens. There are reasons why it happens. It's an economic reality. Sometimes we get hit a little harder, like in these last couple of years with food affordability and food inflation. So protecting yourself is very, very critical. And in order to do that, there is something around, building your financial resiliency. And I know while it's going to be very difficult for a lot of your listeners to hear that, if they're already in that crisis situation, but you also have to, coming out of that crisis or preparing for the worst case scenario is something that's really critical. So you need to watch those three financial stress sisters, and those are manage your debt properly, save for contingencies, save a little bit every paycheck, to create that, you know, extra flexibility, and spending beyond your means is not necessarily a good idea, because way too many Canadians are living paycheck to paycheck. So you do have to take some matters into your own hands. Employers need to also be aware of this and support their employees, and certainly governments need to be aware of this as well. They really need to understand that this is happening right across Canada in everyday households.
0: No, absolutely. It definitely is something that it is happening in every province. It is affecting more and more Canadians, more than people realize, I think, sometimes. So it was great having you on, Peter. If people wanted to know more about the survey, wanted to know more about the National Payroll Institute, what's the best way for them to do that?
7: They can come onto our website, payroll.ca, and if they're interested in the financial fitness evaluator, financiallyfit.ca.
0: That's great. Thanks again. 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
1: I'm Zach Power. RCMP are investigating vandalism and theft of a propane tank from a communications tower near Lethbridge earlier this month. A technician discovered the damage and the theft and the service outage later followed on June 16th. Clarenville RCMP believe that it was stolen on June the 5th. Anyone with information is asked to contact Clarenville RCMP or Crime Stoppers. NDP leader Jim Dinn has written Transportation Minister Barry Petton urging him not to proceed with plans to change school start times and dismissal times. Dinn says the minister himself had admitted that the move is being driven in an attempt to cut costs rather than student safety or improve services. Dinn told the minister that government is ultimately paying for the promise of removing the 1.6-kilometer bus policy on the backs of school communities. The changes, which would push back some start times and dismissal times before or after an hour from where they were, are being proposed to come into effect during the 2027-28 school year. RCMP are warning residents about the risks involved with buying and selling online after receiving reports of a recent scam involving the sale of a recreational vehicle. VOCM's Beth Fagan has this report.
2: Police in Grand Falls, Windsor were contacted by someone who was attempting to sell the vehicle online through a popular website. Someone posing as a potential buyer requested that the seller fill out a vehicle report and provided a link to do so. When the seller received the report link, they soon realized it was a fake website, but not before providing their credit card information. They notified police and their bank and were able to have the card canceled before any money was taken. RCMP say the incident serves as a reminder about online transactions with people or groups you do not know. They remind people to do their research and verify information and beware of any requests to cover fees or pay money up front. Beth Fagan, VOCM, Local News Now.
1: Newfoundland and Labrador Hydro CEO Jennifer Williams believes that more value can be added to the Churchill Falls MOU with Hydro-Québec, despite previously telling the House of Assembly that it was the best deal for the province. Williams, who served as a previous negotiation panel member, is a new member of a negotiation team put forward by the PC government. Williams says that she's focused on finding the best deal for Newfoundlanders and Labradorians. And finally, telecom provider Eastlink is expanding its home internet service to the metro region next month. The company has been operating in throughout rural Newfoundland and Labrador for the past number of years and plans to expand service to the metro region from Holyrood to Torbay. Sales and marketing specialist with Eastlink, Donna Snow, says that people have already reached out, ready to make the switch. And that's your news. I'm Zach Power.
3: Wow, this place looks completely transformed. 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
1: For your weather forecast now for St. John's Metro, the rest of the Avalon, Clarenville, and the South Coast. For tonight, periods of drizzle on the way. The low is at 8 degrees. For tomorrow, cloudy and a high of 13. For Central Newfoundland, tonight, showers or drizzle on the way, low plus 5. Tomorrow, drizzle and fog, winds gusting to 40 and a high of 9 degrees. For the West Coast, Southwest Coast, and Northern Peninsula, rain, drizzle and fog tonight, low plus 5. Tomorrow, periods of drizzle ending in the afternoon, then cloudy, winds at 40 and a high of 13 degrees. I'm Zach Power.
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12: For your weather forecast now for St. John's Metro, the rest of the Avalon, Clarenville, and the South Coast. For tonight, periods of drizzle on the way. The low is at 8 degrees. For tomorrow, cloudy and a high of 13. For central Newfoundland, tonight, showers or drizzle on the way, low plus 5. Tomorrow, drizzle and fog, winds gusting to 40 and a high of 9 degrees. For the West Coast, Southwest Coast, and Northern Peninsula, rain, drizzle, and fog tonight, low plus 5. Tomorrow, periods of drizzle ending in the afternoon, then cloudy, winds at 40. And a high of 13 degrees. I'm Zach Power.
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9: For your weather forecast now for St. John's Metro, the rest of the Avalon, Clarenville, and the South Coast. For tonight, periods of drizzle on the way. The low is at 8 degrees. For tomorrow, cloudy and a high of 13. For Central Newfoundland, tonight, showers or drizzle on the way, low plus 5. Tomorrow, drizzle and fog, winds gusting to 40 and a high of 9 degrees. For the West Coast, Southwest Coast, and Northern Peninsula, rain, drizzle and fog tonight, low plus 5. Tomorrow, periods of drizzle ending in the afternoon, then cloudy, winds at 40. And a high of 13 degrees. I'm Zach Power.
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1: I'm Zach Power. RCMP are investigating vandalism and theft of a propane tank from a communications tower near Lethbridge earlier this month. A technician discovered the damage and the theft and a service outage later followed on June 16th. Clarenville RCMP believed that it was stolen on June the 5th. Anyone with information is asked to contact Clarenville RCMP or Crime Stoppers. NDP leader Jim Dinh has written Transportation Minister Barry Petten urging him not to proceed with plans to change school start times and dismissal times. Dinh says the minister himself had admitted that the move is being driven in an attempt to cut costs rather than student safety or improve services. Dinh told the minister that government is ultimately paying for the promise of removing the 1.6-kilometer bus policy on the backs of school communities. The changes, which would push back some start times and dismissal times before or after an hour from where they were, are being proposed to come into effect during the 2027-28 school year. RCMP are warning residents about the risks involved with buying and selling online after receiving reports of a recent scam involving the sale of a recreational vehicle. VOCM's Beth Fagan has this report.
2: Police in Grand Falls, Windsor were contacted by someone who was attempting to sell the vehicle online through a popular website. Someone posing as a potential buyer requested that the seller fill out a vehicle report and provided a link to do so. When the seller received the report link, they soon realized it was a fake website, but not before providing their credit card information. They notified police and their bank and were able to have the card canceled before any money was taken. RCMP say the incident serves as a reminder about online transactions with people or groups you do not know. They remind people to do their research and verify information and beware of any requests to cover fees or pay money up front. Beth Fagan, VOCM, Local News Now.
1: Newfoundland and Labrador Hydro CEO Jennifer Williams believes that more value can be added to the Churchill Falls MOU with Hydro-Québec, despite previously telling the House of Assembly that it was the best deal for the province. Williams, who served as a previous negotiation panel member, is a new member of a negotiation team put forward by the PC government. Williams says that she's focused on finding the best deal for Newfoundlanders and Labradorians. And finally, telecom provider Eastlink is expanding its home internet service to the metro region next month. The company has been operating in throughout rural Newfoundland and Labrador for the past number of years and plans to expand service to the metro region from Holyrood to Torbay. Sales and marketing specialist with Eastlink, Donna Snow, says that people have already reached out, ready to make the switch. And that's your news. I'm Zach Power.
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1: For your weather forecast now for St. John's Metro, the rest of the Avalon, Clarenville, and the South Coast. For tonight, periods of drizzle on the way. The low is at 8 degrees. For tomorrow, cloudy and a high of 13. For Central Newfoundland, tonight, showers or drizzle on the way, low plus 5. Tomorrow, drizzle and fog, winds gusting to 40 and a high of 9 degrees. For the West Coast, Southwest Coast, and Northern Peninsula, rain, drizzle and fog tonight, low plus 5. Tomorrow, periods of drizzle ending in the afternoon, then cloudy, winds at 40 and a high of 13 degrees. I'm Zach Power.
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10: Lands and Meadows, at the tip of Newfoundland's northern peninsula, is the remains of an 11th century Viking settlement and the first known evidence of the European presence in North America. Norse expeditions sailed from Greenland and landed here, building a small encampment of wood-framed peat-turf buildings similar to those found in Norse Greenland and Iceland. Lands and Meadows National Historic Site, a UNESCO World Heritage Site since 1978, is the only authenticated Norse site in North America.
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12: For your weather forecast now for St. John's Metro, the rest of the Avalon, Clarenville, and the South Coast. For tonight, periods of drizzle on the way. The low is at 8 degrees. For tomorrow, cloudy and a high of 13. For Central Newfoundland, tonight, showers or drizzle on the way, low plus 5. Tomorrow, drizzle and fog, winds gusting to 40 and a high of 9 degrees. For the West Coast, Southwest Coast, and Northern Peninsula, rain, drizzle and fog tonight, low plus 5. Tomorrow, periods of drizzle ending in the afternoon, then cloudy, winds at 40 and a high of 13 degrees. I'm Zach Power.
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1: I'm Claudette Barnes with your Community Minute. 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The Canada, Newfoundland and Labrador Offshore Energy Regulator is inviting residents to take part in upcoming sessions designed to share information and gather public input. 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
4: For your weather forecast now for St. John's Metro, the rest of the Avalon, Clarenville, and the South Coast. For tonight, periods of drizzle on the way. The low is at 8 degrees. For tomorrow, cloudy and a high of 13. For central Newfoundland, tonight, showers or drizzle on the way, low plus 5. Tomorrow, drizzle and fog, winds gusting to 40 and a high of 9 degrees. For the West Coast, Southwest Coast, and Northern Peninsula, rain, drizzle, and fog tonight, low plus 5. Tomorrow, periods of drizzle ending in the afternoon, then cloudy, winds at 40. And a high of 13 degrees. I'm Zach Power.
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1: I'm Claudette Barnes with your Community Minute. 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The Garnish Baked Apple Festival, August 1st through to the 9th. 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
1: I've got some great music over the next 6 hours. Classic country like Marty Robbins, Dolly Parton. The Mavericks are going to be in here. We're going to play some music from Garth Brooks this hour. And Jimmy Dean, a Grammy Award-winning song, one of country music's most famous story songs. Do you know what it is? Well, stick around and find out. But first, I got to do a shout-out to Tommy from his sweetie Elaine. He's a big fan of Merle Haggard, as is Uncle Jim. Here's Merle Haggard, and let's chase each other around the room tonight on The Cabin Party.

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1: Big John. Big John.
2: Every morning at the mine, you could see him arrive. He stood 6 foot six and weighed 245, kind of broad at the shoulder and narrow at the hip. And everybody.

Garth Brooks, Callin' Baton Rouge. Dennis Lind wrote that song. It was first recorded by the Oak Ridge Boys in 1978. Brooks' version in 1994 went to number two on the country charts. And Jimmy Dean's Big Bad John, that topped both the country and pop charts in 1961. The story of a coal miner who sacrifices his life to save fellow miners. Well, Father's Day is just around the corner. Yeah, it's coming up tomorrow, and I've been collecting some Father's Day-type songs for dads everywhere. This one from Kenny Chesney from 2003. It became a number one country hit. Wendell Mobley and Neil Thrasher wrote this song following a young man's journey from an unexpected pregnancy to watching his daughter leave for college. Here's Kenny Chesney, and There Goes My Life. Happy Father's Day from the Cabin Party.

0: Keith Urban on The Cabin Party. Somebody Like You from 2002, one of his first number one country hits in the United States. And it was named by Billboard as the number one country song of the decade in the 2000s. Dolly Parton from 1973. Want to send that out to Cindy in Gander from her man Jeremy. She's a big fan of Dolly Parton. Jeremy's out in Stephenville, and they're listening tonight. Hope you enjoyed that. Jolene, it was a song inspired by a real-life bank teller who paid a little too much attention to Dolly's husband. It became one of her signature songs and has been recorded by hundreds of artists around the world. 570-1155. It is Requests to thecabinparty.com.
1: Hi, I'd like to request Harper Valley PTA, going out to my twin sister, who's had her birthday June the 11th. Thank you very much. Hope to hear from you soon.
0: All right, Harper Valley PTA, Jeannie C. Riley. We're going to do that when we come back here on The Cabin Party.
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0: Is there a life out there? Reba McEntire. That goes back to 1991. The story of a wife and mother who returns to school to pursue her dreams. One of her signature songs. It spent 2 weeks at number one. And we'll send that out to Mary tonight. Marty Robbins' Ribbon of Darkness. Gordon Lightfoot wrote that. The song became a number one country hit for Robbins in 1965. Robbins was known as Mr. Teardrop because of the emotional ballads he recorded early in his career. 570-1155. Requests to thecabinparty.com. Lots of requests for Willie Nelson tonight. I got Georgia on my mind coming up, and had some requests for Johnny Cash as well with A Boy Named Sue. So we're going to get to both of those.
1: Mr. Brian O'Connell, how are you getting on this evening, buddy? This is Dwayne calling you from the garage here. Just wanted to let you know that my birthday is coming up here pretty soon.
0: Yep.
1: 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Thanks a lot, buddy. Have a great night.
0: How about I play Johnny Cash for you, and I'll play Willie Nelson as well. And Claire O'Brien says, I'm with a young man named Philip Drover. Philip is 34, and he's a weekly listener of The Cabin Party. And as long as I have worked with him, his first time staying at my house, and I was hoping you could give him a shout-out for a little surprise. So, Claire, a song for Philip Drover as well. So glad to do all of that for you this evening. All right, let's get going. Here's the man in black, Johnny Cash, and A Boy Named Sue on The Cabin Party.
2: Well, my daddy left home when I was 3, and he didn't leave much to Ma and me. Just this old guitar and an empty bottle of booze. Now, I don't blame him cause he run and hid, but the meanest thing that he ever did was before he left, he went and named me Sue. Well, he must have thought that it was quite a joke, and it got a lot of laughs from lots of folks. Seems I had to fight my whole life through. Some gal would giggle and I'd get red, and some guy'd laugh and I'd bust his head. I'll tell you, life ain't easy for a boy named Sue.

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I tell you, I fought tougher men, but I really can't remember when. He kicked like a mule and he bit like a crocodile. I heard him laugh and then I heard him cussing. He went for his gun and I pulled mine first. He stood there looking at me and I saw him smile. He said, son, this world is rough, and if a man's gonna make it, he's gotta be tough. And I know I wouldn't be there to help you along. So I give you that name and I said goodbye. I knew you'd have to get tough or die. And it's that name that helped to make you strong. Yeah, he said, now you just fought one hell of a fight.

0: Restless Heart, Mending Fences from 1986, the title track from the band's second album, one of several top 10 country hits that helped establish Restless Heart, and Willie Nelson's Georgia on My Mind. That goes back to 1930. Hoagie Carmichael and Stuart Gorrell wrote that song. It became a signature hit for Willie. It was on his 1978 album, Stardust. And Willie picked up a Grammy Award and introduced the classic standard to a whole new generation of country music fans. I'm Brian O'Connell. We're just talking in the studio. I played Johnny Cash. I said I was going to play some Father's Day songs. One of the guys said to me, "Sure, A Boy Named Sue, that's a Father's Day song, isn't it?" I said, "No, it's not. I mean, it's Johnny Cash and his father. He finds him and they have a fight and he cuts off a piece of his ear." And then I thought, yeah, well, maybe, could be, I suppose. 570-1155, request at thecaptainparty.com. I do have some more Father's Day songs coming up for you, so stick around. I want to play Kiss an Angel Good Morning, thinking of my dad, Winston. Thanks, always great to listen to you on Saturday nights, so I can do that. An anniversary greeting, longtime listeners, either at the cabin or home playing a game of cards, sitting out around the fire. 54th wedding anniversary greetings to Kenneth and Gloria Reed, Norman's Cove, celebrating on June the 23rd. Lots of love from all your family. And happy 50th to Fonz and Lillian Leonard, celebrating on June 25th. Love from all your family and friends. And I'm going to play Anne Murray and Could I Have This Dance? So all of that's coming up. Also, Ralph wants to hear The Mavericks and All You Ever Do Is Bring Me Down. Plus, I had a request for Charlie Major. So, man, it's all going to happen after we take a break. We'll be right back with Charlie Pride and Kiss an Angel Good Morning next on The Cabin Party.
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the Cabin Party Express rolling right along on this Saturday night. Dave Dudley for some trucker friends. We've got 6 days on the road coming up, and I'll do a shout-out to everybody who participated in the Ride for Dad today. Exciting times. Thank you all for turning out and supporting prostate cancer research. Hey, I've got John Conley in here, plus Ricky Skaggs, and a song by Jim Stafford that was inspired by his youth and trying to impress a girl by showing her a snake. Instead of being impressed, she got scared and ran away. And it was Jim Stafford and David Bellamy who turned the idea into a novelty hit that went to the top 10 in 1974. You'll find out what that song is coming up next. But first, here's Sammy Kershaw. Don't go near the water on the Cabin Party.

Steve Horner, All Roads Lead to You from 1981, his first number one country hit and marked the beginning of a string of chart successes that continued through the decade. Jim Stafford in there, Spiders and Snakes from 1974. That novelty song became his biggest hit. It went into the top 10 on the pop charts and launched a career that blended music, comedy, and television. I'm Brian O'Connell. Hey, it's the Father's Day weekend, and we're playing some Father's Day songs. This next one, a reminder that dads can make mistakes, learn from them, and still find their way back home. It's from Paul Overstreet, his 1990 number one album, Heroes. Here's Daddy's Come Around on The Cabin Party.

0: John Conley's fourth number one hit from 1983, the song that celebrates everyday working people. And speaking of working people, Dave Dudley, 6 Days on the Road from 1963. That song is widely credited with launching the truck driving subgenre in country music, and its success paved the way for a wave of trucking songs from artists like Red Solvine, Red Simpson, Dick Curlis, and C.W. 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
1: I'd like to dedicate Choices by George Jones, going out to my best buddy, Terry Pollock. 37 today. All right. Have a good night.
0: All right. Thanks so much.
2: Well, time to go, Mr. O'Connell. We're down to the cabin now. We want to hear a few songs by George Jones.
0: Yeah.
2: Thank you, sir.
0: All right. Thank you.
3: Hi, Brian.
0: Hey.
3: I'd like to hear Choices by George Jones. Thank you and good night.
4: Brian. Brian, this is Darlene Skinner now calling from Paradise, Newfoundland now. We're listening to the cabin party. And we want to request something from George Jones. We love listening to you. We listen to you every week. All right. Thanks a lot now. All right. Bye now.
0: All right. George Jones and Choices. When we come back, here on The Cabin Party.
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Marky Skaggs, Crying My Heart Out Over You, originally recorded by Lester Flatt and Earl Scruggs back in 1960. It was Skaggs who took the bluegrass classic to number one on the country charts in 1982 and helped lead the traditional country revival that happened in the early 1980s. Patricia Conroy in there, I Don't Want to Be the One, released in 1995, one of her biggest hits. The Alberta-born singer would go on to earn multiple Canadian Country Music Association awards and become one of Canada's most successful country artists. I have birthdays. Who's celebrating? Well, June Goodyear celebrates her 80th birthday with her family at the cabin. And I'm going to see if I can get that on for you. Luke, Keith, and Judy, Beverly and Wayne, James, Brad, Tanner, and Jocelyn all say happy birthday to you. Happy birthday to Mark Raymond. He celebrated his 40th birthday on June the 11th. He's the most helpful friend and neighbor to everyone on our street, and he asks for nothing in return. Well, maybe a blue star, but that's okay. Happy 31st birthday, Rebecca Squires, on June 23rd. Happy 28th to Courtney Jordan on the 21st. Happy 16th anniversary, Gerard and Lisa Jordan, on June 19th. Happy 12th anniversary to Sean and Marie Howlett on June 21st. That's from Aunt Liz and Uncle Andy. Happy 41st anniversary, Glenn and Karen Bugden on the 21st. And a 71st birthday wish to Ray Jordan on June the 23rd. Also, 62nd birthday greetings to Brenda Ring. That is on June 25th. Happy 82nd birthday to Billy Sharp on the 19th. Liz and Andy say happy birthday. Happy 65th to Sid Rockwood on the 24th from his brother and sister-in-law, Andy and Liz. And 45th birthday wishes to Cyril Buckley on the 25th from Mom and Dad. Hope everybody has a wonderful Father's Day weekend. If you're celebrating, you're in pretty good company. I'm Brian O'Connell. This is The Cabin Party. As I mentioned, celebrating the Father's Day weekend, a song that pays tribute to the men who step up, provide guidance, and earn the title of dad through love and dedication. From Linda Martell, here's Color Him Father on The Cabin Party.

0: George Strait, The Fireman from 1985, his eighth number one country hit. It was written by Mark Vickery and Wayne Kemp, and it remains one of the most recognizable records from George Strait's early career. And Loretta Lynn in there, a song about her upbringing in rural Kentucky, her signature song, and later inspired both her best-selling autobiography and the Academy Award-winning film of the same name, starring Sissy Spacek. Remember that? 570-1155. It is requests at thecabinparty.com.
1: Hi, we're celebrating that. June, Hicks Goodyear's 80th birthday.
0: Yep.
1: It's Cabin Party. Coming from all of her family, Luke, Keith, Judy, Beverly and Wayne, James, Brad, Tanner, and Jocelyn. Thanks.
0: All right. I think didn't we have that on already? I thought we did. Yeah, we did. Okay, well, it came in again, so we played it. There you go.
2: Yeah, Brian, just wondering if we can get a request on for all the people at Julian Lake, Chibougamau Lake, Southeast Arm, Southwest Arm, Albert Lake, Blueberry Hill, and all the way down to Ashawanapee in Labrador West. We can say, we've been everywhere, man. We'd like to hear, I've been everywhere, man. And that comes from Captain Highliner and the Lost Sheep. Thanks, Brian.
0: I'd love to know the story behind Captain Highliner and the Lost Sheep. All right. The crew at Rod Lane's Shed tonight in Stag Harbor. I got to play a song for them. April asked me to do that. And Craig Payne says he and his mom are listening and having a game of cards. And they want me to play a song for her, for Mom Marie. Didn't I play Reba McEntire earlier? I did. We'll see if we can get that one on again for you. Stick around, because Hank Snow, I've Been Everywhere, coming up next here on The Cabin Party.
3: I'm Claudette Barnes with your Community Minute. 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The Canada, Newfoundland and Labrador Offshore Energy Regulator is inviting residents to take part in upcoming sessions designed to share information and gather public input. 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The next in-person sessions will take place Tuesday, June 23rd in Clarenville and Wednesday, June 24th in Marystown. 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

party every Saturday night, rolling along from Corner Brook to Cape Spear, Pinsbrook to Pooch Cove, and all points in between. Lots of great country music still to come. Glenn Campbell, too. I've got Aaron Tippin, some songs for Dad. Gretchen Wilson will be in here. Remember the song Redneck Woman? Yeah, I'll play that by request. Tom T. Hall is on the way. And Patsy Cline's first number one hit. When she first heard the song, she didn't like it. And she especially didn't like the harmony provided by the Jordanaires. But it did become her first number one country hit in 1961. And it helped make her a star. What's the song? Well, stick around and find out. It's coming up right after Eddie Raven. This is I Got Mexico on The Cabin Party.

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That was Alabama's 27th number one hit. It was the lead single from their album Pass It On Down, Jukebox in My Mind from 1990, and Patsy Cline in there from 1961. That was her first number one country hit and established her as one of country music's most influential vocalists. With the Father's Day weekend here, a song from Keith Urban's tribute to the lessons, memories, and influence that fathers leave behind. Here's Keith Urban with Song for Dad on The Cabin Party.

0: Another round of requests on the way in just a moment. Brooks and Dunn there. We'll Burn That Bridge from 1993. The duo's 8 number one country hit written by Ronnie Dunn and Don Cook. And Tom T. Hall from 1971, his first number one country hit. Clayton Delaney was based on a real musician Hall admired as a boy, although the name was fictional. The year that Clayton Delaney died, George Fox and Bachelor Girl is on the way. And a couple of other requests tonight.
1: Hi, Brian. Can you please play Little Rock, please? Thanks. Bye.
0: So one of my favorite songs by Colin Ray, Little Rock. We're going to do that next here on The Cabin Party.
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